0: Name mentioned as a possible Graham successor, GOP South Carolina Representative Joe Wilson says he will stay in the House protecting the slim Republican majority.
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1: Senator Mitch McConnell says it was a fall that led to his hospitalization last month, ending weeks of speculation about his health. The 84-year-old Republican from Kentucky says he also developed a mild case of pneumonia and is now recovering at a rehabilitation center while continuing to work on Senate business. Authorities in Thailand are investigating a deadly nightclub fire after flames swept through a packed pub in Bangkok just after midnight Monday. At least 27 people were killed as thick black smoke trapped patrons trying to escape. Thailand's prime minister says a musician reported seeing smoke coming from an electrical circuit breaker near the stage before the power failed and an explosion was heard. The cause remains under investigation. In an interview with the New York Times, Mick Jagger of the Rolling Stones rejects talking politics with his audience. Fox's Madison Scarpino with the story.
6: The iconic Rolling Stones lead singer is saying he is much more concerned about making people feel good at his concerts. In part of an interview with the New York Times, the podcast host was asking Mick Jagger about singer Bruce Springsteen, who has repeatedly slammed President Trump during his latest tour. The host says Springsteen clearly sees his job as engaging in a meaningful back and forth with fans, but he wants them to leave concerts feeling like it was worth it. Also telling the New York Times about the new Rolling Stones album. He talked about his life, fame, aging. And at 82 years old, Mick Jagger said he knows that any performance could be his last, but he wants to keep on doing it. And he does hope that there will be another Rolling Stones tour soon.
1: 2 years ago, Jagger criticized Louisiana Governor Jeff Landry's conservative policies, joking the governor was trying to take us back to the Stone Age. I'm Roger Stern, and this is Fox News.
7: Scattered showers, some of those dropping a good amount of rain in a short amount of time. We'll be watching out for ongoing flooding issues. Temperatures falling into the low 70s. Now, as we're starting out our new work week, Monday brings us another day of isolated to scattered showers. Temperatures pushing into the low 80s by the afternoon. I'm meteorologist Belle Oliver in the WVLT First Alert Weather Center.
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11: Ron Ananian.
12: I cleaned the throttle body. And then I did something that I didn't see anywhere on any of the invoices. I did a throttle body remerge.

0: The Car Doctor.
1: Gil, I have to ask, because I think New Jersey had to be hotter than Arizona this week. It was 103 here in New Jersey part of the day yesterday or the day before. How hot was it in Arizona?
2: Well, Ron, we were cooler than you were. We actually had a cooling trend. I don't think it got over 100 this week.
1: Well, geez, I feel so much better.
0: Welcome to the radio home of Ron and Anian, the Car Doctor. Since 1991, this is where car owners the world over turn to for their definitive opinion on automotive repair. If your mechanic's giving you a busy signal, pick up the phone and call in. The garage doors are open.
1: But I am here to take your calls at 855-560-9900.
0: And now, here's Ronnie.
1: Hey, let's get the garage doors open right away. We got a lot going on this hour. Let's go to Ed in Missouri, 69 Chevy Nova, and some spark plug questions. Ed, welcome to the Car Doctor, sir. How can I help?
3: Well, like I said, I've got a 69 Nova, and it's a SS350 with a, just standard. No, it's not hopped up or anything like
1: right.
3: that.
1: Yep.
3: And I went into, I've always used R44 AC spark plugs in it. That's what the manual shows. And I went in there, and they said those are no longer available. They do make a R45,
1: right?
3: Which is a hotter plug.
1: Yep.
3: And they use that plug in the 307s and the 327s in that era. But they had a less compression ratio on mine. They run like 9.5. Mine's run 10.25.
1: Right.
3: I didn't know if you went with that hotter plug. You had some pre-ignition problems or not.
1: Well,
3: I did find through my research and stuff, and Phil Roddick's research, they came up with the same number. They found an NGK plug, which is the BR6S is pretty comparable to the R44s. You know anything about that plug?
1: Well, I'll tell you what. The hot rod runs an NGK spark plug. And the hot rod's a 10-1. It's been a while since I thought about it. The equivalent would have been a Delco R40, I want to say 44 or 45. I don't remember which now. It's been a while. But, you're on the right path and you're thinking about the right things. But the right answer is you won't know till you try. You're running premium fuel in it anyway, right?
3: Right.
1: Right. You're going to have to with that kind of compression. So if I could find an equivalent heat range in that brand, I would prefer to try that. I'm surprised that no one has the 44s, though.
3: Well, they quit making those. They said.
1: Well, they said or they can't get them. You know, we deal with a parts house out of New Jersey, Buywise Auto Parts, also known as Samuel's Auto Parts, and we had a couple of older Chevys in there in the shop over the last few weeks, and we purchased some 45 TSs, which, as you said, are made. We purchased some 45 Ss. We purchased, and I just see them. They had an abundance of older spark plugs.
3: Well, so you can get the 45s and stuff, but not the 44s.
1: Yeah,
3: you can even get 43s, I think.
1: Can't you? Well, yeah, I would see. It probably depends on the numbers of how many people are going to use them. But
3: right.
1: have you been the eBay route just for peace of mind to see if anybody's making 44s?
3: I don't know if they're making them or not, but I've seen some old new stock on eBay. Yes,
1: right. Have you? Which parts house are you going to for these spark plugs that don't seem to exist?
3: Well, I went to O'Reilly's. I went to three parts houses in Maryville, O'Reilly's and Advance Auto, and I think there was another one I went to, Auto Pro or something like that, I believe it was. And none of them had them, of course, said that's not available. But they said that NGKs
1: would
3: be pretty comparable.
1: Okay. I would go, here's what I would do. I would get out to Rock Auto. All right?
3: Yeah.
1: Rock Auto's the barometer. I'm not a fan of everything they have, but I'll use them to gauge whether or not, gee, can I still get this part or not? And if they tell you they've got 44s, all they're doing is pulling out of local warehouses and shipping it to you.
3: Right.
1: Because what I'm wondering is, are the 44s really not available, or is it just that, well, we've got the NGKs, let's just sell them this?
3: Well, they had ordered the NGKs also, but I called a couple Chevy dealers in town and another one out of town, and they think you're like you're talking to a guy from Man to the Moon when you ask for that kind of plug.
1: You know, Ed, it's so sad how much it's changed and gone away. In your opening sentence to me, you used the word hopped up. You know how long it's been since I've heard that term?
3: Well, it's not hopped up.
1: But you use the word, you know, hopped up, not hopped up. Nobody understands what that is anymore. We speak a different language. And it's just so funny, brother. It just kind of makes me laugh a little bit. I have no problem using the NGKs, to be direct, if it's the proper heat range. But frankly, heat range is going to vary slightly by manufacturer. So
3: yeah, they do. Why don't they have a standard on heat ranges? Like, AC goes from 1 to 5, and 5 is hotter than 1 is cold, and other brands go from 1 to 10, and their 10 is cold and 1 is hot.
1: Right, because there is no standard. Listen, I've got news for you. A 225, 75, 15 tire varies in inflated diameter by manufacturer. Think about that.
3: Oh, really?
1: Yeah, they're not the same. That's why on a modern-day vehicle with ABS and traction control, they don't recommend, number one, varying tires by tread depth, obviously, but don't vary tires by manufacturer because they're different. There's always a slight difference in the overall size of that tire. So there's a lot of, listen, brother, there's a lot of questions in life that I don't have answers to. I can just deal with the ones that I know. And I don't have an answer to why heat ranges on spark plugs were so different or they vary from high to low and low to high. But I would stay with the NGKs. I would go there, and I think that'll do it for you. All right, kiddo?
3: You think if you used an R45, it would be too hot for that engine then?
1: The problem is we're trying to gauge heat range performance of spark plug in an engine that was designed to run on gasoline that hasn't existed in 40 years.
3: Well, that's true.
1: So, you know, where do we want to begin? It was designed to run on leaded fuel. It was designed to run on a different octane rating. It was designed to run on engine with different fuel additives to it. So, you know, I would almost think of it as I'd be willing to try the 45s and maybe in a couple of weeks pull one or two out. What do they look like? Are they too lean? Are they too rich? How are they burning? If it's not creating a spark knock, if it's not creating a noise in the engine, I mean, I've heard the story. Some guys claim too high of a heat range will burn a hole in the top of a piston. If going up one heat range burns a hole in the top of a piston, I've got to think that's the result of mechanical damage due to inefficient combustion, due to incorrect octane rating of fuel.
3: Mm-hmm.
1: But, you know, for what you're trying to do, I will say this, you know, way back when in tuning the hot rod, I did go through the experience on the original car that dropping the heat range one set did change engine overall running temperature and lowered it by about 12 degrees and the car ran cooler.
3: Yeah, I can see how it would do that.
1: Yep, and that made sense to me. But again, that was probably 25 years ago. What was gasoline like back in the mid-90s? I don't have an answer to that. And, you know, that's where I'm saying there's a little bit of give and take here. Remember, what we're trying to do, what you're trying to do, is you're trying to, you're a diagnostician, Ed. You just don't know it yet. You're trying to diagnose and figure out what spark plug your vehicle is going to run best in. The best answer is buy the NGKs, buy the 45s, get the 44s. You may have to put a couple of sets of plugs in this to see what accommodates today's fuel and today's tune the best.
3: I never thought about the fuel situation.
1: So, all right, fair?
3: Hey, that'll give me some information, I guess.
1: You're very welcome, sir. You be well. You've got to consider it all because there is no set factor anymore. Gasoline is the game changer. Gasoline changes completely how that engine is going to run and, you know, how it's going to maintain itself. And, you know, we've got to be willing to try different things because nothing's by the book on an older car like that, a classic like that. But I would try to find a set of 44s if you could and buy two or three sets. I've got a bunch in stock for the Monte Carlo, probably more than I'll need in this lifetime. So if it is stock, Ed, by the way, we never talked about that. What are you running for points if the ignition system is stock? And if the ignition system isn't stock, then heat range of the spark plug is a moot point. And we could have talked about that too, but I just thought of it now. 855-560-9900. I'm Ron Ananian, the Car Doctor. We'll be back right after this.

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13: It's the little old lady from Pasadena.
14: 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Here's Ron.
15: You know, just thinking about Ed real quick, if Ed, you're still listening. Did you go in and ask for an R44, or did you have them look it up by application? Because if you're going by the owner's manual, I'm assuming this is an all-original 69 Nova SS, if you're going by the owner's manual, that document is over 60 years old. Has GM superseded or called for a different plug in the Delco family? And I would want to verify that, too, because I'm willing to bet that there's something out there that would work in the Delco family generally. Even though it's a 60-year-old car, I'm sure there's something there that Delco makes. So just double-check that. Brian in Philadelphia, how are you today, my friend?
16: Ron, how are you doing?
15: All right. What's going on?
16: My father and I, we've always had this sort of a synthetic oil versus conventional oil thing. Now, even when cars didn't require it, my father always put in synthetic, and he would stretch the miles to the highest level, whatever it was, 7,500 instead of 5,000.
15: Okay.
16: Now, his current car... it's a 2023 Hyundai Elantra. He bought it. He got it in 2022, but it's 2023. Calls for synthetic because I think 0W20 is only a synthetic weight, if I'm not mistaken.
15: Correct.
16: And he's 90 years old. He doesn't drive much anymore. So I now have his car and mine. Now I'm coming up on 6 months, and I have under 5,000 miles. But I told him, look.

0: even if it's synthetic, I don't feel a car should have, you know, should have oil in it, for the same oil for more than 6 months. And he's debating that. I said, look, you know what I'm saying? Because oil, there is a time limit. And I said, the manual, I don't know what the manual says, but I always felt that no matter what oil or miles you have in it, you should never go more than 6 months. That's my opinion. See if you agree with me on this.
1: Have you and your father aged in the last 6 months?
0: He hasn't. I have. He's 90. He doesn't age. I do.
1: Right. Well, but you're a little more beat up, right? Life goes on. Time goes by. Yeah, we all do, brother. If we sit in that chair for six months, we're getting older.
0: And I was a truck driver. I was a truck driver, so I'm pretty damn beat up.
1: But but I mean, you know, time counts, right? And where is that car sitting if it's not driven for the last 6 months? And is it short trip driving?
0: Oh,
1: it's being driven.
0: No, I use it. He has me use it. I do a rotation, 4 days a week in my Ford Fusion, and the next 4 days on his. So it's getting active use. I'm just between two cars. Since I'm splitting two cars, I'm not getting the mile. I'm not putting on the miles I used to. But his car gets plenty of use.
1: Are you changing the oil, Brian, or are you taking it somewhere?
0: I take it. I get a mechanic.
1: Okay. So
0: same mechanic for years.
1: So, you know, I like the 6 month oil change. But you know, I'm weird. I think changing oil is cheaper than changing cars. I think the longevity comes from, you know, maintenance. I think it's still a machine. I see some amazing things that cars do. We just had a Subaru in the shop that was 8,000 miles overdue its oil change. All right, 8,000. The oil was like tar coal oil. Mm-hmm. It was horrible. And the problem was the husband said he was going to do it. The wife said she was going to do it. Now they're not talking to each other. So more automotive couples counseling I have to give. But it really comes back to oil's still the cheapest thing you can put in a car. And on an older car, even though this isn't that much older, synthetic oil's the best. I don't use conventional anymore. I don't even stock it. Too many cars today call for such specific oils because the last thing oil does is lubricate. It does so many other things in terms of hydraulics and valve timing and cooling and everything else that's going on. And I'm with you. I think 6-7 months, great. Let's change the oil, check the tire pressure, look at the fluids. Is everything where it's supposed to be? And it's not a matter of wasting money on doing one extra oil change every three, if we want to think of it like that. Are we wasting? We don't have to go out and buy a $40,000-$60,000 vehicle, and that's what we're chasing, and that's just proper care and normal maintenance. Oil does break down from sitting. Oil does get condensation. Oil does age as it sits. Short trip driving. If you're not going 5,000 miles in 6 months, can I ask how long is your commute, Brian? How far is round trip?
0: I go about 20 miles each way.
1: Right.
0: Like I said, I'm splitting two cars, you know.
1: Right.
0: My car is conventional. They use a synthetic, a blend.
1: Yeah, synthetic blend.
0: I don't think a blend is any better. I don't think, I think they're more conventional between you and me. I don't think, a blend isn't a 50-50, I believe, of conventional and synthetic. But the fact that I use the cars, I split them evenly, I'm not really putting on the miles. But mine, I'm not going to go over 5,000, because it's conventional. My Fusion is a 17, so I'm even more, I do things even more frequently with that one.
1: Right.
0: Because it's older and that's 5W20 conventional.
1: Right.
0: Or
1: and
0: 5W20 weight. So I'm a stickler because some people say, pay now or pay later. My theory is pay now or pay a lot more later.
1: Well, 100%. And frankly, I wouldn't even be using a blend. I would just be pouring synthetic in it. How much more is synthetic? $2 a quart? $10 extra for an oil change?
0: Probably. It all depends. It's maybe $20 more, $25 more. But
1: find out.
0: Know what you're
1: comparing. All right. I haven't stocked anything but synthetic in the shop probably in 8 or 9 years pre COVID.
0: So I think we're getting to the point. I think where all cars are going to require it. Am I right?
1: Yes. And I think all cars benefit from it. I think cars would benefit more from an oil that meets manufacturer spec as a synthetic than oil that meets such a high tolerance of expectation, don't have to change it for 15,000 miles. Because my concern is, you know, what's the filter rated for? As the little old man gets older, who's giving him the physical on a regular basis?
0: I've never gone more than 7,500 at best, even with a lot of miles. My father and I, you know, my father would never, ever, you know, if they say 10,000, he will never, ever go. You know, my father's like, you know, he taught me there's a maintenance book, you follow it.
1: Well, the other side of that, Brian, is that if you got in a car and drove from New York to California at one steady speed and load and temperature, you could probably go 10,000 miles. But you can't. You're not. You're waking up in Philly and you're driving 20 miles out and 20 miles back, or 10 miles out and 10 miles back. And right. there's warm up, there's cool down, there's stop and go. There's all sorts of factors that come into play. Could you stretch it and make it once a year? Yeah, you could. But you're really not going to lift the hood of that car. That's a what year car? That's a 23. Yours is a 17. You've got an almost 9-year-old car. You're not going to lift the hood. You're not going to lift the hood of that 9-year-old car for a year.
0: His is a 23, but he bought it in the summer of 22. You know, I get to come out early. But I never, I've never gone over 6,000 miles in any car as far as an oil change. I mean, I'm sorry, I've never gone over 6 months ever in any car. I just feel like 6 months is the, I don't know, that seems like a conservative limit.
1: I think it is, 100%. Yeah. I think it is, kiddo. I think 6 months, 5,000 miles, we just put somebody on a 4,000-mile, 6-month interval. I like 6 months. I think a lot can change in 6 months. I think as a car ages, a good mechanic set of eyes under the hood and under the chassis, it only takes an instant for something on the road to change the life cycle of that car and compromise somebody's safety that if you're not aware of it, well, it's a problem. So not a big argument to be had, but 6 months is a good number. I'm Ron Ananey and the Car Doctor. I'll be back right after this.
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0: News. I'm Carmen Roberts. A preliminary report from the medical examiner's office in D.C. says Senator Lindsey Graham died from a ruptured aorta.
1: The condition is due to a clogging or hardening of the arteries. Senator Graham's office released the statement from the medical examiner, which also said a full death certificate will not be released until all testing is complete.
0: Fox's Grinnell Scott. As the nation honors Graham, Republicans are scrambling to find a temporary replacement for him in the Senate. Fighting flared again today between the U.S. and Iran over the Strait of Hormuz, and State Department spokesman Tommy Pigott tells Fox News Gulf allies agree with the U.S. about the strait.
2: We saw our Gulf allies and partners rejecting the idea that any country can charge tolls or fees for transit through an international waterway like the Strait of Hormuz.
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3: Scattered showers and a few thunderstorms continue heading into the overnight hours, with temperatures falling into the low 70s. I'm meteorologist Belle Oliver in the WVLT First Alert Weather Center.
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0: You know, I want you to think about oil change intervals just real quick for a second. I bet in 3 out of 5 oil changes at the shop, we always find some legitimate something that car is due for. Or you know, tire pressure, low fluid. Probably 4 out of 5 times for that. So the value in an oil change isn't just clean oil. Of course it is. That's common sense. A car that sits or a car that doesn't make mileage, all right, will have oil breakdown issues. Now, we could talk about and have the deeper conversation of, you know, where's that fine line? Where do we want to get it done? But the fact is, what will that cost? What will independent oil analysis cost to do? So we have to look at the overall cost of the car. They say that $30,000 is the price of the average used car today. And that's something that is going to be 3 to 5 years old, something with 30 to 50,000 miles on it or more. My God, I saw 100,000 mile Toyotas for sale the other day for about $22,000. You know, what's the price of the car? So what's the value in the oil change? Trying to get the 300,000 miles. So by all means, time becomes a factor. Paul, New Hampshire, how can I help you today, sir? Ron and Indian at your service.
1: How are we doing, sir?
0: Good, sir.
1: I tell you, you're lucky to have a good wingman there behind the phone lines. Oh. He's doing it. Does a great job.
0: Tom is the best. Absolutely, yeah, the best.
1: Absolutely.
0: The man behind the scenes. What's going on?
1: I got a friend that has a Honda Turbo Earth Dreams Technology 4-cylinder 2018 CRV Touring.
0: Right.
1: And he has a second car, and this car that we're talking about, the 2018, he parked it in September, and full tank of gas, and he talked to me about it and the winter, and I said, well, did you put additive in? He said, no, and I put some additive in and sloshed it around driving up and down the driveway, but it's getting close to a year, and I'm thinking it's better to get the gas out and put fresh gas in, but I tried to siphon it out, but evidently you're not.
0: You can't.
1: I found that out.
0: Why don't we just start it and let it idle for a day or two?
1: You think that's the best way to go?
0: Well, because, you know, if we gauge cost factor, listen, there's a couple of things in my mind here that go on when I get these kind of questions. How many miles are on the car?
1: 55,600.
0: 65,000.
1: 55.
0: So it's approaching 60.
1: Mm-hmm. Yep.
0: So did it have a 30,000 mile service?
1: Not my car. I can't say, but he's a Korean war veteran, a CB.
0: So probably.
1: I would say probably.
0: Probably.
1: I would think so. Yeah.
0: But at the very least, it's coming due for a 60.
1: Oh, yeah.
0: So why don't we do the 60 early? Why don't we, you know, consider changing trans fluid? It's an 18. When was the last time coolant was changed? Right.
1: That's questionable. I can't really answer that.
0: Engine oil, without a doubt.
1: Oh,
0: right.
1: I know he's after the engine oil.
0: Right.
1: You know.
0: Brake fluid.
1: I'd have to ask him about that. Not really sure.
0: Well, my point becomes, it's kind of about if it's wet, change it.
1: Yeah.
0: Right. And it's not so much the fact that it sat for almost a year. It's when was it all done last?
1: Mm-hmm.
0: And if we're going to start to use it again, let's ensure that we can use it with the least chance or probability of a failure or breakdown in a less than expected time frame. So if it's wet, change it. One of the problems of that generation Honda, just to be clear, is there are known failures for head gaskets.
1: Oh, really?
0: Yeah. That should be the engine that they made a mistake. Honda kind of made a boo-boo when they designed that engine, and the gap between cylinders is so tiny, the head gaskets have been failing, and it's a quite costly $5,000 operation. So, you know, he could verify that with his local Honda dealer. They should be able to tell him, based on the VIN, whether or not the bulletins that are out about that engine apply. There are also some known issues with that particular transmission, the CVT, another headache, all right, that, you know, Honda, they're taking their lumps lately. I had a long-term associate call me the other week. His girlfriend was driving her that generation Honda, suffered a transmission failure, and after the trans was replaced, 3 weeks later the engine failed, probably because of dealer install. Gene was telling me some stories and comments about how the vehicle was put back together, but it just makes you wonder, you know, what's the validity of those cars? Just how good are they? So some things to consider and be aware of. All right, kiddo?
1: You remember the proverbial free lunch that nobody can find?
0: Right.
1: Well, I found it today. I was in a parking lot with my pickup truck, silver pickup truck, and it was there for 2 weeks, and it was all dusty. It looked brown. And coming home, I went by the golf course, and their irrigation was on, and it arched over the parking lot to get to the griff on the other side, and I pulled underneath and got a free car wash.
0: Look at that, huh? How much better can you get than that in the course of a day? As long as the windows were closed, you were good, right?
1: Well, definitely was.
0: Well, good. I'm glad it worked out for you, Paul, in any event. But yeah, this is just a common sense thing. And of course, how old is the battery? So it's just a matter of, you know, but I wouldn't have a problem running that fuel forward. If it starts, I'd get the tank down under a half a tank and then go fill it up with fresh fuel and drive it around even more. And I would think you're going to be fine. If it starts, it's got enough pop in it to make it run. I just wouldn't put a lot of load on the engine. That's why I like idling it for longer periods of time. And obviously don't want to do it on 103 scalding heat day. But, you know, changing the oil before and changing the oil after is cheaper than having to change the engine. So
1: he was running the car like every week or two. He'd run it for 10, 15 minutes, which was a good thing.
0: Right, right. Kind of keep the seals wet, as we like to say. But, you know, that's how I would approach it. All right, kiddo.
1: All right. Thank you, Ron, very much.
0: You're very welcome, Paul. You be well, and I appreciate the call. Bye-bye. I always say fluids are cheaper than a car, and that's the bottom line. 855-560-9900. I'm Ron Anini and the Car Doctor. We're back right after this.

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10: Let's cruise over and talk to Nick. Nick in Virginia, 20 Acura. What's going on, Nicholas? How can I help?
11: Hey, Ron. Good afternoon.
10: Yes, sir.
11: Quick question.
10: Yes, sir.
11: I bought this 2020 Acura RDX back in February, and I've never had a vehicle that had that start-stop switch on it before.
10: Little unsettling, isn't it?
11: It is. A little annoying.
10: Yep.
11: My question is, and I'm retired. I just am mainly driving around Virginia Beach. Is it best to leave that switch on or shut it off when I'm driving?
10: I like it off. I like to not use start-stop. Am I going to burn a little more fuel? Yeah. Is it less wear and tear on the car? In my mind as a mechanic, yeah, it is. You know, they say that start-stop starter is about four times the price of a traditional starter. So if the average starter for today's automobile is $300 to $500, that's a $1,500 to $2,000 starter.
11: Wow.
10: Don't I kind of want that to last longer? Well, you got to think about it, right? It's gear driven differently, and it has to wind up. You ever notice how fast it starts?
11: Right.
10: You know, and we were talking about oil consistency and quality in an early part of this hour of this week's show, and we're talking about viscosity. Incorrect oil viscosity, will create a start-stop problem. The other thing that comes up with start-stop is, and this just came out this year, they finally had enough data to prove it, that think of a bicycle sprocket, right?
11: Uh-huh.
10: If you painted a red dot on a bicycle sprocket, on the big sprocket, and it was pointed straight up, that's top. That's top dead center, okay?
11: Right.
10: If we wanted to vary camshaft timing, and you don't have to be a mechanic to understand this, but just know that if we move the dot forward a little bit or move the dot backwards a little bit, we're going to affect power level in the engine. We're going to advance or retard timing or, you know, engine operation for specific conditions. Well, what they're finding is stop-start is such a sudden bang start to the engine that it shocks that cam sprocket this way or that way. For the sake of this conversation, and I'm making it very simple.
11: Sure.
10: They're finding that start-stop is having an effect on the longevity of variable valve timing and timing components. And if you think about it, it makes sense. The engine's off, everybody's relaxed, and all of a sudden, bang, you're pushed to the limit. You know, you're shoved against the wall, Isn't that a shock to your system? What do you think What do you think it does to the mechanics of the engine?
11: Gotcha.
10: You know?
11: And the battery too?
10: Yeah, battery too. And listen, it's not going to help because I think all batteries, after a battery is 5 years old, if you're still driving around on a 5 year or older battery, I think you might as well go to Vegas and bet the house. You know, you're just looking for the problem. No matter how I look at it, the road is a very unforgiving place. I swear I'm going to put that on one of the coffee cups in the store. The road downhill is paved with ice, and it's just a steep slide after you get started. So,
11: gotcha.
10: I would drive around with it off. All right,
11: turn it off.
10: This is a 6-year-old Acura, Nick. How many miles? How many miles
11: low
10: are
11: miles.
10: On it?
11: Low miles. Right now, it's about 40, a little over 42,000.
10: Okay, air, cabin filters. You're coming due at 50. Between 50 and 60, you're going to service the trans. You're going to do a fuel.
11: Really?
10: Yeah, sure. Yeah, why not? Cheaper than replacing it.
11: And, got it.
10: And you're going to do a fuel system cleaning. Low miles.
11: Okay.
10: This car went what? This car is 6 years old. It went 50,000 miles. So this car went less than 8,000 miles a year.
11: Right.
10: Is that a lot of idle time? Is that a lot of warm up time? Is that lack of warm up time? You know what?
11: Right.
10: Everybody needs a vitamin B1 shot every once in a while.
11: Sure.
10: So. Just my 2 cents. All right, kiddo?
11: Yeah. Okay, Ron.
10: So,
11: thanks for your help.
10: You're very welcome, sir. And listen, if you want to do it on your own, get down to your local Advance Auto Parts. Let me just explain this real quick. 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CRC makes a GDI fuel system cleaning kit. It's something you can do as a non-mechanic. There's a bunch of videos out on the web. You can look at them. And you can do a fuel system cleaning on your own. You can have it professionally done either way, but getting it done will be the most benefit to that particular vehicle. All right, kiddo?
11: Ron, can't you just put those little bottles of fuel cleaner right in the gas tank with your fan or that or not?
10: Well, you should be. But bottles of cleaner in the gas tank are that vitamin. They're there. You know, do you take a vitamin in the morning, Nick?
11: I do.
10: All right.
11: I do.
10: So you take that vitamin in the morning, but don't you go in for a more extensive checkup and a physical and a little bit of a better workup once a year?
11: Sure.
10: Well, one's the vitamin, one's the annual.
11: I see.
10: All right.
11: Gotcha.
10: And that's the whole purpose of it, brother.
11: Gotcha.
10: And trust me, I take my vitamins in the morning too. So we're all at that age. All right,
11: Amen.
10: Kiddo.
11: Thank you, Ron.
10: You're very welcome. You be
11: Thank
10: well.
11: You. Yep.
10: It's the truth. We're at that stage in age. It's what would that coffee cup look like? We should do it. I think we did do. Did we do it? You know, we did do a 250th anniversary coffee cup, I think. Or I think we're about to. I know the T-shirts are out there. Boy, nobody asked me for a T-shirt today, Tom. You were wrong. And I had the perfect answer. You know what it was going to be if somebody asked me for a T-shirt today? I was going to ask if they could cluck like a chicken. right?
0: Ha! I thought you were going to say that I was wearing them so they couldn't have one.
10: Well, they couldn't have that one, nor would they want it. But I would ask them if they can make a chicken sound. Maybe we should do that. The next person that makes a chicken sound won't be this week, because I don't think we're taking any more calls this week, so I'm off the hook for a week. But the next person that clucks like a chicken, let's see what our listener base comes up with. God, I can only imagine.
0: Oh, boy.
10: Oh, boy. So we want to hear the chickens out there. 855-560-9900. We're back right after this.

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10: A better life with Dr. Sanjay Gupta.
11: Osteoporosis affects millions of people in the United States and around the world. It's a disease that basically causes someone's bones to become weak, brittle, and porous, which can increase their risk of fractures. Now, the good news here is there are things you can do other than, or in addition to, taking medications to prevent fractures before it's too late. One is to up your intake of calcium and vitamin D. You also want to eat more protein. One functional medicine dietitian told us that that helps build muscle, and if you're building muscle strength, then you are also building bone strength. You want to be mindful of your workouts. The best ways to build bone density, one therapist told us, are going to be resistance exercises like lifting weights, and also exercises that make your bones take a bit of an impact, such as jumping or even running, just loading the bones a little bit more. I'm Dr. Sanjay Gupta, helping you live a better life.

0: See, if I touch the button right, then we have studio problems today, Tom. Look at that. So I'm back. I had to hit the button all the way.
1: No. I think it's operator error. It's operator an ID10T error.
0: You know, it's I'm tired. It's the end of the week of the show.
1: No, it's an ID10T error. You need to write that.
0: ID10T? I'll have to remember.
1: Yes, you'll
0: that.
1: Figure it out.
0: Yeah, I'll figure that out. Listen, let me do the mailbag. This comes to us from Mark in Bridgewater, New Jersey. Hey, Ron, I recently bought a new Chevy Silverado. Nice truck, 3-liter Duramax diesel. It's my first diesel truck. I'm hoping to keep it for a long time. I've been hearing a lot about diesel fuel additives, especially Hotshot Secret, but I'm not sure if they're really necessary or just something people like to argue about online. You ever notice that? I don't know if the internet was meant for information or for people to argue. That's all they seem to do is they argue online. Mark concludes by saying, should I use an additive with every tank once in a while or not at all? Mark, first of all, congratulations. Nice truck. The 3-liter Duramax, a lot of improvements, a lot of changes in the last couple of years. It's become a very strong engine. It's smooth. It's quiet. It makes like 500 foot-pounds of torque. And if you take care of it, it's got the potential to go for a long time. But here's the thing. Today's diesel fuel isn't the same as it was years ago. And that's what, again, we're talking about fuel this week, right? Ultra low sulfur diesel burns cleaner, but it also has less natural lubricity. I think we mentioned that in the show somewhere today. It's got less lubricity than older diesel fuel. And the quality of the fuel is what makes this a mandatory effect. And it's why so many diesel owners turn to fuel treatments, right? I'm not a believer in miracle products. You guys know that. But I am a believer in preventative maintenance. And we were actually using Hotshot Secret product, Hotshot Secret's EDT or Everyday Diesel Treatment, way before they became a sponsor. EDT from Hotshot Secret can help improve lubricity. It keeps injectors cleaner, and it supports the high-pressure fuel system. And that's inexpensive insurance, Mark, compared to the cost of modern diesel injectors and fuel pumps. Wait till heaven forbid, if you ever get into fuel system repair. So more important than any additive is also using correct engine oil, changing it on schedule, buying fuel from busy fuel stations, and giving the truck enough highway driving to complete its diesel particulate fuel regenerations, which are also important. The additive, it's one part of an overall maintenance plan. It's not a magic fix, but it is something you should be doing on a regular basis. And if I owned a diesel, the Hotshot Secret website would be the toy store to me, where I'd be going out to buy all my favorite stuff to keep that diesel running a good long time. I hope that does it for you. Enjoy the truck. I'm Ron Ananey in the Car Doctor. The mechanics aren't expensive. They're priceless. See ya.
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3: A likely cause of death. I'm Carmen Roberts, Fox News. A just-released medical examiner's report reveals what killed Senator Lindsey Graham, one of President Trump's closest allies and a leading foreign policy hawk.
4: A preliminary report from the District of Columbia Medical Examiner shows Senator Graham died of what's called an aortic dissection. In other words, it's a tear in the inner wall of the main artery that carries blood from the heart. The condition is due to a clogging or hardening of the arteries. Senator Graham's office released the statement from the medical examiner, which also said a full death certificate will not be released until all testing is complete. The 71-year-old Graham died Saturday night at his home in Washington. He was in Congress for more than three decades, the last 23 as a U.S. senator. Grinnell Scott, Fox News.
3: We are also hearing from other reporters about what's happening on Capitol Hill following the death of Senator Lindsey Graham.
5: It's up to South Carolina Governor Henry McMaster to appoint an immediate successor. Now, it's unclear if McMaster could tap a caretaker senator, somebody who just serves until the end of the term, which would be January of next year. Graham had just won the GOP primary for a fifth term starting in January, and the party must hold a new primary now sometime in the next 4 to 5 weeks. And the winner then in November would serve the full Senate six-year term starting in January. They also have to figure out who would succeed him as the chairman of the Budget Committee and what that means for maybe trying to do budget reconciliation 3.0.
3: That's Fox's Chad Pergram reporting from Washington. And meantime, Senator Mitch McConnell of Kentucky ends weeks of speculations about his health, which could affect the balance of power in the Senate. He said today that he was hospitalized after a fall and then developed a mild case of pneumonia. And Kentucky Governor Andy Beshear wanted that. 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
3: U.S. launches more strikes on Iran today as the two countries fight over the control of the Strait of Hormuz. And State Department spokesman Tommy Pigott tells Fox News that Gulf allies agree with the U.S. that the strait must remain open and toll-free.
18: They've stood by us during this. The fact, the support that we've seen from them, the leadership and the courage and the resilience that they've shown.
3: And the U.S. resumed military strikes after Iran attacked another container ship in the strait, this time setting it on fire and causing the crew to abandon ship. Crude oil prices headed higher now. The U.S. crude is up about 4% at $74 a barrel. Emergency teams in Missouri are rushing into action after devastating flooding swept through several counties this past week. Fox Weather's Jane Minar has the latest.
19: We've had Missouri Task Force 1, 3, and 5, along with 40-plus other agencies across the state, many of which coming out of St. Louis to come and help with those swift water rescues. Since Friday, we've seen just an incredible all-hands-on-deck effort. On Friday alone, 350-plus rescues, 202 of those campers and staff out of Camp Tomsok that had to be evacuated from using Black Hawk helicopters to the command post by Friday night. Sadly, one person has died because of these floodings, a 23-year-old woman out of Crawford County swept away by the floodwaters early Friday morning.
3: And Missouri's Emergency Management Agency warns thunderstorms could bring more flooding. And a cleanup's underway in Philadelphia after powerful microburst ripped through the region yesterday. That storm brought winds up to 70 miles an hour, knocking down trees, power lines, and damaging buildings. Officials say, though, it was straight-line winds, not a tornado, that caused the destruction. I'm Carmen Roberts, and this is Fox News.
20: Scattered showers and thunderstorms continue heading into the overnight hours, with temperatures falling into the low 70s. This same pattern of waves of scattered showers and thunderstorms continue for your Monday, although the coverage looks to be a little less throughout the day. High temperatures pushing into the low 80s by Monday afternoon. I'm meteorologist Belle Oliver in the WVLT First Alert Weather Center.
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27: Greetings, pet lovers. I'm your host, pet trendologist Charlotte Reed, and I welcome our listeners who tune in each week from around the globe. Following the devastating twin earthquakes in Venezuela, more than 100 specially trained canines have been deployed to search for survivors. These four-legged heroes rapidly navigate unstable ruins and crawl into tight spaces that are too dangerous for humans, using their extraordinary sense of smell to detect human scent, trapped beneath the debris. These dogs are coming from over 20 countries, representing an unprecedented multinational effort. Handlers and canine units have arrived from places like Spain, Peru, Argentina, Colombia, Mexico, and the United States, as well as the UK. Additionally, local canines like Tusami, a border collie previously rescued from an abusive situation, are also serving as vital search assets in areas like La Guara. When actively searching, these dogs comb through massive zones of collapsed buildings in a fraction of the time it would take for human responders. Once a dog catches the scent of a living survivor beneath the mounds of concrete, they immediately change their body language and bark to alert their handler. Rescuers can then send in acoustic and visual precision equipment to pinpoint the person's location before the digging begins. The highly trained multinational canines mobilized to locate survivors under the rubble represent a powerful contrast to the thousands of vulnerable pets and street dogs also trapped in the devastation. While search and rescue dogs work tirelessly to save lives, these local animals face grave peril, sparking widespread rescue efforts of their own. We pray for all of those who have been affected by the earthquakes. We pray for Lucas Trejo, a soccer player who lost his wife and two children during the World Cup. Now it's time for the show rundown for the best in pet talk radio. This week on the Pet Buzz, I'm talking about
0: eight.
27: How a four-legged remedy is sometimes the best remedy for anxiety.
0: Seven.
27: How India is currently navigating an intense nationwide debate and legal battle regarding its estimated 60 million street dogs.
0: Six.
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0: Five.
27: Learn how to maintain the skincare of a water-loving dog.
0: Four.
27: Chilling out on a patriotic cooling mat.
0: Three.
27: Discover how to save money by adding nutritious vegetables to your pet's feeding bowl.
0: Two.
27: How they let the cat out of the bag. The Kelseys have a dog.
0: One.
27: And, well, saltwater poisoning is a highly dangerous, potential fatal condition for dogs that occurs when they ingest too much ocean water, causing a rapid shift of fluid out of their cells and leading to severe dehydration, neurological issues, and organ damage. As dog owners flock to the coast this summer, or should I say the beach, many remain unaware that even a few gulps of seawater or accidentally swallowing of it while retrieving a fetch toy can quickly escalate into a life-threatening medical emergency. Well, to better understand these risks, how to spot the signs of hypernatremia, and what preventive measures owners must take, we're speaking with Dr. Catherine Gerken, a board-certified emergency and critical care specialist and associate clinical professor at Auburn University College of Veterinary Medicine. Greetings, Dr. Gerken. It's been a while, but I am so glad to have you back with us here on the Pet Buzz.
1: Hi, Charlotte. It's so great to be back. I can't wait to talk about this because it is a real risk that we face every summer.
27: So, Dr. Gerken, from an emergency medicine perspective, what actually happens inside a dog's body and brain when they ingest high amounts of salt water?
1: Essentially, what's happening is when you ingest a lot of salt water, that salt is going to pull water out of your cells. Specifically, it's going to pull it out of your GI tract and out of the brain. And you can imagine that once we start pulling water out of cells, from the brain or from the GI tract or where it really needs to be hanging out, we can experience significant clinical signs associated with that. So things like vomiting and diarrhea to start off with, but can quickly progress to something like seizures or even a coma.
27: Wow. So do you find that most dogs admitted to the emergency clinic intentionally drink seawater out of thirst, or are they mostly swallowing it accidentally while swimming and playing fetch in the water?
1: It's actually a combination of the two. I would say that the highest risk of dogs that are going to ingest seawater is actually dogs that were thirsty before they even got to the beach. So dogs that didn't have water, weren't prepared, weren't hydrated, are going to go ahead and see this huge body of water and start drinking it. The other big risk factor is going to be those dogs that are chasing those toys that kind of sink in the water as opposed to float on the top. and they're drinking water accidentally while they're trying to fetch their toys. So I would say it's a pretty even combination of those two categories that we're seeing.
27: If you've just joined us, I'm speaking with Auburn University College of Veterinary Medicine's Dr. Catherine Gerken about canine saltwater poisoning, a very important topic this time of the year. So is there a general rule of thumb for how much salt water is considered toxic?
1: That's a tough question to answer for you, Charlotte. But the reality is because we're not really able to measure when they're out there subtly drinking little bits of water, chasing toys, but we can kind of see more actively when they're going out and trying to drink the salt water. And so what we usually caution folks is that even just a few handfuls, especially with these smaller dogs, is going to be pretty toxic to them. And then these larger dogs tend to gulp down water as opposed to just kind of taking little sips of it. So when we start seeing those guys actively start drinking water, that's a no-no. We have to go and get these guys seen.
27: Okay, so then let's talk about the very first symptoms. Yeah. A pet owner should notice at the beach that indicates their dog has had too much salt water.
1: I would say that when you have a pet that has ingested salt water, one of the first things we're actually going to see is that they're going to start drinking more. They're going to seem like they're more thirsty, and that's because of that increased amount of salt. And so first things first, we're going to be like trying to give them some fresh water to drink if possible. But if they drink enough of that salt water, the next signs that we might see that are still pretty early on is vomiting. They're going to try to purge that salt water that they've ingested, and probably lots of diarrhea in the hours to come.
27: Wow. Okay, so we have to pay attention to that continuous lapping up of salt water, and that makes sense to us. So if the initial signs are missed, what severe symptoms such as seizures or loss of coordination should trigger an immediate urgent dash to the nearest emergency veterinary hospital?
1: So if you're starting to see more serious signs of salt toxicity, so maybe you missed the signs of them having some vomiting or diarrhea, or you thought it was something else, then we want to be paying attention to their activity levels, honestly. So if you are noticing your dog is very tired appearing or lethargic, or they seem to be drooling a lot, that's going to be a sign, hey, things are actually probably worse than we thought, and they're starting to become affected in their brain. That could lead to seizures if we let it progress and don't start getting them treatment immediately, or even a coma at some point if they allow those seizures to continue. But one of the sequelae of having seizures is that if they're having a lot of metabolic activity like that, so they're seizuring plus they're already dehydrated from their activity out on the beach, they could actually experience a heat stroke. Not just because they've been out in the sun, but actually because of the actual seizures.
27: Sure. Well, we need to take a commercial break. Dr. Gerken and I will continue our discussion about saltwater poisoning, something that a lot of people really do not talk about this time of the year. It seems like everyone is just talking about heat-related illness and heat exhaustion and other things, but this is really important, especially since so many of you out there love the water, love boating, love swimming with your dog. So these are things we really need to talk about. Also in our next segment, our feature celebrity pet buzz and pet money matters. So you got to stay tuned.
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6: I'm Simon Cowell for PETA. Far be it from me to be critical, but I find it really appalling that this year thousands of dogs will die of heat stroke inside parked cars. There people thought that that little errand would only take a minute, or it wasn't that hot. But delays happen, and temperatures inside a car quickly rise in summer, even when the window's cracked. Never, ever leave your dog inside a parked car. Your dog idolizes you. In warm weather, keep him safe at home.

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7: You have the need to feed, enjoy our tasty morsel in the celebrity pet dish. 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
10: Aren't they cute?
7: It appears that the ultimate cat lady, Taylor Swift, and her new hubby, Travis Kelce, are dog parents. Evidence of the new pet came to light during their July 3rd, 2026 wedding at Madison Square Garden, where a gold-framed photo on a guest gallery wall showed the couple cradling a fluffy white Samoyed puppy. Fans quickly connected this to earlier clues, including a December 2025 New Heights podcast episode where Kelce teased that Swift gave him the best gift ever, but needed to keep it a secret. This timeline perfectly aligns with a hilarious slip-up by Jason Kelce in early 2025 when he mentioned that his brother's new puppy had already chewed a massive hole through a luxury designer couch. The mysterious pup had already been spotted in public by Eagle Eye fans in April of 2026. Paparazzi footage captured a large cloud-like white dog jumping out of one of Swift's vehicles in New York City. The newest member of the Swift Kelce family reportedly splits time between Kelce's mansion in Kansas City and Swift's New York townhouse, seemingly blending into a household already famous for Swift's three cats. Samoyeds can be excellent companions for cats provided they receive proper socialization and training to manage their natural instinct to chase small animals. Because Samoyeds are large, high-energy working dogs, their enthusiastic play style can easily overwhelm a feline, making early exposure and strong impulse control commands like leave it essential. For a harmonious household, always provide your cat with elevated, secure escape routes out of a dog's reach and introduce the two animals gradually while monitoring their unique personalities. Well, we're back with Dr. Gerken from Auburn University College of Veterinary Medicine. So thrilled she's here. Now, let's get back to saltwater poisoning. Okay, so to prevent this entirely, how often should owners force their dogs to take a break from the water? And what's the best strategy for keeping them hydrated on the hot sand? Because that sand gets hot.
11: A good rule of thumb is that when you're out at the beach or out on the boat, you should really be trying to encourage your dog to drink water every 15 to 20 minutes, especially if they're actively playing in the water. And so we want to be giving them access to water every 15 to 20 minutes. And every hour that they're out, they should probably have a rest for about 15 minutes just to allow them to cool off in the shade, have some water, and relax again before they go out and play. Another really great idea is to try to

0: limit beach time to about 2 to 3 hours max for your dog.
1: So I have another question. If an owner suspects their dog just swallowed a large amount of ocean water, what immediate steps should they take or avoid doing before they can get their animal to a vet clinic?
0: So if they're immediately noticing that your pet has drank a lot of water, then we want to go ahead and offer fresh water. This is going to try to dilute the amount of salt that they've just ingested, but we don't want them gulping down tons of water at once. So we just want to offer them a few little laps of water, give them a break, then offer a few more laps of water. We don't want them to become nauseated. They might vomit on their own, which would actually be really helpful because that'll help get rid of some of that salt. While you're on your way to the vet, I would be making sure that we're looking at their neurologic signs. So making sure that they are still able to respond to you, that they're not hyper-focused on the way that they're breathing, or they just don't seem really out of it. Those are all very concerning signs that they probably ingested a large amount of salt water.
1: So that's great advice. Well, Dr. Gerken, thank you so much for joining us today. But before you go, share the Auburn website so we can learn more about you and get some more information.
0: I work here at Auburn, and the website for that is vetmed.auburn.edu. So that is VETMED dot AUBURN dot EDU. And that's where you can follow Auburn's VetMed on social media. And we offer tips throughout summer about how to handle the heat and salt toxicity and other things like that.
1: You just have to look up the information and make sure that beach is dog friendly before you go. But just to remind you all, I was speaking with veterinarian Dr. Katherine Gerken from Auburn University College of Veterinary Medicine. Having a pet costs money, so pet money does matter. Fill her up.
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1: Stretching commercial pet food with safe, budget-friendly produce is an effective way to lower monthly care expenses while managing a pet's weight and satiety. By mixing high-volume, low-calorie fillers, owners can reduce reliance on expensive kibble or wet food. While there is no single best vegetable, since different options target specific health needs, veterinarians frequently consider carrots, green beans, and sweet potatoes to be top-tier choices for dogs because they provide essential fiber, vital vitamins, and a low-calorie crunch. Carrots can be cooked or fed raw. Raw carrots can act as nature's dental chews because they are high in fiber and beta-carotene. Chewing raw carrots helps clean teeth, while frozen ones are excellent for soothing teething puffs. For weight management, green beans serve as the gold standard because they are highly filling yet incredibly low in calories, making them perfect for a dog diet. Meanwhile, sweet potatoes act as a nutrient-dense powerhouse rich in vitamins B6 and C, offering dietary fiber that supports digestive health while remaining gentle on sensitive stomachs. Beyond these top choices, other veggies offer highly targeted health benefits for canine diets. Pumpkin is a notable standout for gut health, as it is highly effective at relieving both diarrhea and constipation. Cucumbers are also excellent, particularly for overweight or older dogs, because they consist mostly of water to provide great hydration on hot days with zero fat or carbohydrates. However, proper preparation is essential when feeding these snacks. Owners should always watch vegetables thoroughly and ensure that starchy or dense root vegetables like sweet potatoes and pumpkin are cooked and served completely plain without any skin, butter, salt, or seasoning. Finally, to prevent choking, all veggies must be chopped into bite-sized pieces appropriate for the specific dog size. To ensure you're getting the best daily deals in your local area on vegetables, consider these strategies. 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Coming up in Seg 3, Dr. Bailey Bream discussing skin maintenance for water-loving dogs. And I bet you can't wait for my I Likey of the Week coming up at the top of the segment. We're also answering your questions in the Pet Buzz mailbag about how to calm your pet with summer thunderstorms.
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13: A better life with Dr. Sanjay Gupta.
14: There are lots of things you can measure to get an idea of how healthy you are at any given moment. Temperature, heart rate, blood pressure, just to name a few. But how about how healthy you will be and how long you're likely to live? According to a new study out of the University at Buffalo, two simple strength tests are pretty accurate at predicting longevity in older women. One is hand grip strength, and the other is how quickly people can stand up from a seated position without using their arms. By the way, I remember interviewing former President Jimmy Carter when he was quite old and being really impressed how he just popped out of the chair without using his arms. Not a lot of older people can actually do that. But I think the message here is that maintaining strength as you age is going to help you perform everyday activities, but also help you avoid injury and stay independent. I'm Dr. Sanjay Gupta, helping you live a better life.
10: Hours, some of those dropping. A good amount of rain in a short amount of time. We'll be watching out for ongoing flooding issues. Temperatures falling into the low 70s. Now, as we're starting out our new work week, Monday brings us another day of isolated to scattered showers. Temperatures pushing into the low 80s by the afternoon. I'm meteorologist Belle Oliver in the WVLT First Alert Weather Center.
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1: 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No struggles or scratches, just twist and lick my kitty boo. It's yummy, right? Delish dental care. It prevents tartar, freshens breath, and supports healthy gums. Twist, lick, and a dream. Let's make it a routine. Seems as if our next guest is on the phone. Let me go ahead and introduce the segment. As the summer heat rolls in, pool parties, beach days, and lake excursions become the ultimate playground for our canine companions. However, what starts as a refreshing splash can sometimes lead to a frustrating trip to the clinic, as varying aquatic environments present unique challenges to a dog's skin barrier. To understand how these different types of water impact canine dermatological health, we sat down with Dr. Bailey Brehm, an assistant professor of comparative dermatology at Michigan State University College of Veterinary Medicine. Dr. Brehm, who completed her dermatology residence at University of Pennsylvania, shares her expert insights on everything from chlorine-induced dryness to the microscopic pathogens lurking in natural lakes. Hello. Thank you so much for being here with me.
18: Thank you so much, Charlotte. I'm really happy to be here again.
1: Well, it's summertime and all the golden retrievers want to go swimming, whether it's at the beach or in a swimming pool. So how do the artificial chemicals in swimming pools like chlorine differ from the natural elements of salt water and fresh water and how they comprise a dog's natural skin barrier?
18: Well, let me preface this by saying that we don't have a ton of data on exactly what happens in dog skin when they go swimming. So some of what I'll say today will be based on my own experience and also what we know in humans. In general, prolonged contact with water can result in what's called maceration of the skin. And that's like when you are in the water for too long and your fingers go kind of pruney. It's basically a situation where the moisture has weakened the skin barrier and some of the body's natural fluids and electrolytes have left through the skin. And so some things that are contained in chlorinated pools, specifically the chlorine itself, as well as the salts in salt water, may potentially be more stripping of those oils that make up the skin barrier. And so that can mean that they're going to be a little bit more likely to affect your skin's barrier as compared to fresh water. But prolonged exposure to water is always going to represent that risk.
1: So trapped moisture is notorious for incubating bacteria and causing painful acute moist dermatitis or hotspots. Which aquatic environment poses the highest risk for this condition, and are certain coat types more susceptible?
18: My experience has been that the animals that tend to develop the majority of hotspots with swimming usually already have some sort of underlying problem that's affecting their skin barrier, such as an allergy, atopic dermatitis, or something along those lines. There definitely are some coat types that seem to develop hotspots a little bit more commonly after swimming. And I think a lot of times it's those double-coated dogs that are trapping some moisture underneath the hair. And sometimes we even see these infections from the hotspots sort of creep along the skin underneath the hair, and we can't actually clear them up until we kind of clip that hair off to get good airflow.
1: So here, stagnant water or warm lake water can harbor invisible hazards like cyanobacteria, blue-green algae, and agricultural runoff. What specific dermatological symptoms should owners look for if their dog has been exposed to toxic lake water?
18: In general, you usually are going to see a rash with some red skin and itchiness. like lots of little red bumps all over his skin, especially on his belly and his chest. You are able to treat it by washing him very quickly after the exposure and soothing the skin.
1: So when dogs dry off after swimming in the ocean, a layer of salt crust often forms on their skin and fur. How does this salt residue impact a dog's dermis, and can it acerbate pre-existing environmental allergies?
18: So the salt on the skin can be drying and irritating. Having atopic dermatitis due to environmental allergies may already mean that a dog has some skin barrier defects that are caused by that condition. Skin barrier defects can worsen symptoms in dogs with atopic dermatitis due to environmental allergies. And that's because those defects in the skin's barrier can actually allow the allergens to enter and cause more inflammation. So I do recommend rinsing off after swimming in the ocean to remove that salt when it's possible.
1: More with Dr. Bailey Brame later in the show. At the Pet Buzz, we love to answer your questions so that we can provide you with up-to-date information from industry specialists, ultimately helping owners to make informed decisions for their pet's health, safety, and well-being.
16: Mail call.
1: James writes from Florida.
17: We recently moved to Fort Myers from central New Jersey and have been having a lot of thunderstorms in the early morning hours. As a result, our 3-year-old German Shepherd is afraid, and he cries, whines, paces, and tries to get under the bed when he hears the boom, waking me and my wife up. Additionally, he just can't settle, and we can't get back to sleep. Please, we need some advice of how best to handle this situation. Thanks, James and Maddie, pet parents of a storm-anxious GSD.
19: You've got mail.
1: Dear pet parents of a storm-anxious GSD, thanks for writing. I'm happy to help. I bet that when you moved to Florida, you didn't know that Fort Myers is the stormiest city in the U.S., averaging 89 thunderstorms a year. Coupled with the fact that German Shepherds have phenomenal hearing, detecting frequencies between 47,000 Hz and 65,000 Hz, and sounds up to 4 times farther away than humans. Furthermore, this acute, highly directional hearing makes them excellent at detecting distant threats, but it also leaves them prone to noise sensitivity, phobias, and anxiety from loud sounds. In addition, animals can sense a drop in barometric pressure. This means that they can get anxious before a storm even starts. It's also important to note that static electricity, too, can accumulate in a dog's fur, causing discomfort or mild shocks that worsen their fear. Pets experience storm anxiety, may pant, pace, tremble, drool, and hide. Some dogs may even bolt in a panic, so it's important to keep them indoors. To help your dog deal with the thunder, I suggest you purchase a crate so that your dog has a place to den or actually hide out. If your dog sleeps in your bedroom, make sure your blinds or curtains are drawn so that he or she doesn't see flashing thunder through the window. Also, a thunder noise can be muffled by using a fan, TV, or white noise machine. I suggest that you keep a pheromone diffuser in the room daily to naturally lower his stress levels. Additionally, treat his crate with a pheromone spray once he displays anxiety symptoms of the storm to come. You may also keep a wet washcloth with water and leave-in conditioner in a plastic bag nearby to eliminate static in his coat. Never use dryer sheets. During the storm, it's important to maintain a calm, relaxed demeanor to show your dog there's no actual danger. I would also suggest that you try giving him a calming product like Teva Brand's Well Gel Calming Formula. The dog will lick the gel off the top of the device. Moreover, prolonged technology will release the active ingredients over a 24-hour period of time. If their fear remains severe and leads to destructive behavior, consult a veterinarian to discuss safe situational anti-anxiety medications. Let me know if my advice helps and how your German Shepherd progresses. Time now for a commercial break. When we return, we are finishing up our interview with Dr. Bailey Breen in our next segment. Also, our features Global Pet News takes us to India, and our Tell Me Something Good takes us to Long Beach, Cali. Stay tuned.
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27: Let's discuss my global pet news picks for the week. 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
27: India is grappling with a severe stray dog crisis driven by over 60 million free-roaming dogs, poor garbage management, and widespread pet abandonment. This massive population fuels severe public health concerns, most notably millions of dog bites annually, and India holding a major share of global rabies deaths. Managing the crisis is legally constrained under the animal birth control rules. Culling is constitutional, making sterilization and vaccination the only permitted solutions. However, municipal corporations struggle to scale these programs due to severe funding shortages, corruption, and a severe lack of adequate shelter infrastructure. The situation sparks intense societal friction and legal ambiguity. While the Indian Supreme Court previously ordered mass sterilization and return protocols, conflicting judicial directives and violent dog attacks have led to localized debates over street feeding bans and the massive relocation of strays. Well, we're continuing our conversation with Michigan State University's veterinarian, Dr. Bailey Bram, about maintaining pet skin in the summer months. Well, we know that natural bodies of water often contain parasites and other pathogens like Leptospira or fungal spores. Can these organisms cause primary skin infections or enter through small existing microtears in the skin while a dog swims?
18: Yes, this is a risk, especially in fresh bodies of water. So things like lepto can enter through tears in the skin, just as you said, and potentially cause systemic disease, so affecting things like the liver and kidneys. We worry about it more in smaller stagnant bodies of water, similar to the cyanobacteria, and it can occur even in bodies of water that are really small, like a puddle. We also can see it in ponds and small lakes. So generally, it's recommended to avoid those types of water and especially to avoid the pet drinking from them. There are also vaccines that are available for lepto. So that's something that it's worth speaking with your pet's veterinarian to see if it would be appropriate for your pet if they might have risk factors.
27: One of the things that I always have a tendency to do, especially since I moved here and myself and the dogs were plagued with fleas, and I found myself having to bathe them more because the product I was using wasn't really cutting it like it did before when I lived in my old house. So I added some natural remedies, natural sprays and a natural flea collar, and it helped a lot. But I also bathed my dogs a lot more. And it reminded me of these dogs that swim all the time because many owners are a little bit unsure of whether they need to shampoo their dog after every swim. So from a veterinary dermatologist's perspective, what's the ideal post-swim cleaning routine to remove pool chemicals or salt or lake microbes without stripping the skin's natural oil and really affecting this barrier?
18: That's going to depend a little bit on the individual situation because it is going to vary somewhat based on the dog's breed, any other skin conditions, as well as how often they're swimming and in what types of water sources they might be swimming in. You're right that shampooing, washing the skin and the hair can carry some risk of stripping some of those natural moisturizers that are present already in a dog's skin and hair coat. Most dog shampoos nowadays do contain a lot of conditioners, similar to like a 2-in-1 shampoo conditioner that a person might use. And so ultimately, a lot of times that risk of stripping the moisturizing factors is not much greater than what we would worry about in a person that's washing their hair and conditioning it, though. Just like in people, animals may have different hair textures that might respond differently to individual products. So if a dog is swimming infrequently, bathing afterwards is probably a good idea. But if a dog is swimming daily, then it's not going to be practical or possibly a good idea to do a full bath after each time.
27: Maybe just really give them a good rinse and try to rinse it off and maybe 3 times a week bathe the dog. What do you think?
18: Yeah, I think that would probably be a good idea. If they're swimming in salt water, I would probably try to rinse them with fresh water after each time. With chlorinated swimming pools, I would worry about it a little bit less just because we're not worried about those pathogens. It's just the drying factor of the chlorine.
27: I guess in that case, you'd probably ask your veterinarian for a good conditioning shampoo and maybe a leave-in conditioner. Are there dietary supplements that can strengthen that skin barrier?
18: There are some dietary supplements as well as topical conditioners that are targeting that. In general, when you are trying to supplement the skin barrier, most of the time we're using the natural oils that are already supposed to be there and just trying to boost those. So one of the things that in terms of dietary supplements that you can do is offer omega-6 fatty acids. Omega-6 fatty acids are the type of fatty acid that's commonly found from plants, like in corn oil. And it helps to build ceramides, which are one of the components of that lipid barrier that is so important for the skin. And the one concern with that is that the omega-6 fatty acids can potentially be pro-inflammatory if they're out of balance with your omega-3 fatty acids. So usually when we're recommending an omega-6 fatty acid, we're also going to consider an omega-3 fatty acid, which would be like a fish oil supplement. And they do now make topical supplements for ceramides and omega-6 fatty acids that are available as spot-ons, sprays, leave-in conditioners, and even a collar.
27: Oh, interesting. You know, there's a commercial that's on the internet. And I see it with a doctor down in Arizona, and I've never seen the whole video, but I'm wondering, it sounds like he puts coconut oil on the dogs to protect that skin barrier. And I'm fascinated because I've really never thought about the skin barrier and what that entails. Can you put like coconut oil on your dog?
18: Generally, when we are thinking about putting oils onto the dog, we think about just like we do for our face, whether something's comedogenic or non-comedogenic, meaning whether or not it could potentially lead to the formation of blackheads. And so coconut oil is comedogenic, meaning that it can potentially plug up your pores. And it's also not terribly similar to the texture, for lack of a better term, of the oils on their skin. So if you were going to supplement with a topical oil that you wanted to try to kind of help boost that skin barrier, I actually would go with jojoba oil, which is a little bit more similar to the natural texture of your sebum, which is that oil layer that you have on your skin.
27: Dr. Belli, thank you so much for appearing on the Pet Buzz today. Can you share a website where we can learn more about you and particularly this issue?
18: Well, I have to say that there's not a ton of great resources out there for this information, just because it is something that we don't have a lot of data on. But if you are interested in learning more about the cyanobacteria, the blue-green algae, or if you're interested in learning more about leptospirosis, the Cornell University has a great website for that that I can share with Charlotte to put online.
27: Awesome. Well, just to remind you, I was discussing how best to take care of your pet skin during the summer months, especially when you have a water-loving dog. I love a good human interest story featuring pets and their people. What about you? Loving protection.
0: And that's like...
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3: News of the day got you down? No worries. Pet trendologist Charlotte Reed is here with Tell Me Something Good.
4: This is a necessity like air and oxygen.
6: Tell me something good.
27: Jake Woodruff, a talented musician and an artist who famously appeared on Netflix's Love on the Spectrum, attended a Bobs from Skechers adoption event hosted by the Lovejoy Foundation. Jake had absolutely no intention of leaving with the pet that day. However, everything changed the moment he locked eyes with a shelter dog named Pablo. Jake instantly felt a wave of calm, gentle energy from the pup and knew they shared an undeniable connection. He decided to take a leap of faith and bring Pablo home. Fast forward nearly 2 years later, and the duo has become completely inseparable. For Jake, who is autistic, Paulo has stepped into a far greater role than just a standard family pet. Pablo's playful, loving, and steady presence has acted as a natural anchor for Jake's daily life. The pup helps ease his everyday anxiety, actively encourages social interactions with neighbors, and brings a sense of playful balance to his routine. Jake shared that growing up, he felt immense pressure to repress parts of his true personality just to fit in with society. Pablo's judgment-free companionship changed all of that, allowing Jake to truly loosen up and remain present in the moment. Today, Jake credits his loyal furry best friend with permanently raising his baseline happiness and giving him the profound comfort, confidence, and the joy he always needed. Now that story is something real good. Did you hear the bells? That means it's time to wrap the show. But before we go, we want to give you a preview of next week's show. Next week, we're talking about the LAPD shooting of a Bernedoodle named Jameson Marsai. And of course, we need to thank this week's guests. Thank you very much, veterinarians Dr. Catherine Gerken and Dr. Bailey Breen. And we most definitely have to thank our sponsors. 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
23: Learning with Kit Lindsey Graham, I'm Roger Stern, Fox News. The medical examiner's office in D.C. says preliminary findings indicate that Senator Lindsey Graham died from a ruptured aorta stemming from the hardening of the arteries. This was the EMS radio call from Graham's home.
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23: 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Graham had just returned from Ukraine and spoke to President Trump, who described the call to CNN's State of the Union.
30: He was tired. He said, I'm tired because it's a long trip.
23: Graham was 71. His death shocked the nation. Here's Fox's Alex Hogan at the White House.
31: Flags here at the White House have been lowered to half staff, and President Trump posted on Truth Social saying to honor the life of Senator Lindsey Graham, he is ordering that all American flags across the country be lowered to half staff until Saturday. President Trump also says he spoke to Senator Lindsey Graham just last night. The senator's office shared the news early this morning of his death, citing a brief and sudden illness. The Wall Street Journal reporting that emergency responders were dispatched to Graham's home last night and performed CPR on an individual suffering from cardiac arrest.
23: Fox's Chad Pergram reports from Washington on what members of Congress are saying about Graham's death and what it could mean.
32: Republican South Carolina Representative Russell Fry noted that it was the tenacity of Graham which saved the confirmation of Supreme Court Justice Brett Kavanaugh. Christine Blasey Ford accused Kavanaugh of sexual assault.
33: This is the man who resurrected the career of Kavanaugh and put him on the Supreme Court.
32: Fry is one name mentioned as a possible Graham successor. South Carolina Representative Joe Wilson says he will stay in the House protecting the slim Republican majority.
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23: Senator Mitch McConnell says it was a fall that led to his hospitalization last month, ending weeks of speculation about his health. The 84-year-old Republican says he also developed a mild case of pneumonia and is now recovering at a rehabilitation center while continuing to work on Senate business. Authorities in Thailand investigating a deadly nightclub fire after flames swept through a packed pub in Bangkok just after midnight Monday. At least 27 people were killed with thick black smoke trapping patrons. Thailand's prime minister says a musician reported seeing smoke coming from an electrical circuit breaker near the stage before the power failed and an explosion was heard. The cause of the fire remaining under investigation. In an interview with the New York Times, Mick Jagger of the Rolling Stones rejects talking politics with his audience. Fox's Madison Scarpino with the story.
1: The iconic Rolling Stones lead singer is saying he is much more concerned about making people feel good at his concerts. In part of an interview with the New York Times, the podcast host was asking Mick Jagger about singer Bruce Springsteen, who has repeatedly slammed President Trump during his latest tour. The host says Springsteen clearly sees his job as engaging in a meaningful back and forth with fans, but he wants them to leave concerts feeling like it was worth it. Also telling the New York Times about the new Rolling Stones album, he talked about his life, fame, aging. And at 82 years old, Mick Jagger said he knows that any performance could be his last, but he wants to keep on doing it. And he does hope that there will be another Rolling Stones tour soon.
23: 2 years ago, Jagger criticized Louisiana Governor Jeff Landry's conservative policies, joking he was trying to take us back to the Stone Age. Landry fired back, saying the only person who might remember the Stone Age is Mick Jagger. I'm Roger Stern, and you're listening to Fox News.
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4: Scattered showers and thunderstorms continue heading into the overnight hours with temperatures falling into the low 70s. This same pattern of waves of scattered showers and thunderstorms continue for your Monday, although the coverage looks to be a little less throughout the day. High temperatures pushing into the low 80s by Monday afternoon. I'm meteorologist Belle Oliver in the WVLT First Alert Weather Center.
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11: Mom Donnie, communist radical. Ilhan Omar, of course. Rashida Tlaib. How about Michigan U.S. Senate candidate Dr. Abdul El Sayed, who's a wild-eyed communist, radical Muslim. He hates Jews, and he says he's a medical doctor when he's not, and throw in a few U.S. congressmen elected from New York City, like Chevalier, who hates whites and Jews, and they're defunding the police and bulldoze the prisons. Maybe Wayne on the Roots got a point. Well, let's continue with more. Up next is Chris Martz of ChrisMartzWeather.com. We have more hot weather coming. What does it mean? Bill Cunningham with you and all great Americans.

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13: We are Red Eye Radio. He's Eric Carly, and I'm Gary McNamara. So when it comes to when I look at Lindsey Graham, I think the most important thing that he did politically was one of those people out there over a period of, you know, we're talking 30 years.
14: Yeah.
13: Talking about the enemies that we face,
14: yeah,
13: and why they're our enemies.
14: Right.
13: And you look at you look at, for example, and I brought up, you know, Trump the other day saying, you know, when he was asked, well, what's the difference? A month ago, you were like, these are rational people. They want to have it. Your vice president was out there saying, well, you know, there's a new group of people out there that, yeah, want peace. And we know it's a load of crap.
14: Right.
13: If you know about Islamic radicalism, you know it is. And you had really Rubio, and you had the strong voices of Rubio and Lindsey Graham saying, these people are enemies. They're not like us. Stop doing this.
14: Right.
13: And that's extremely important to have right
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13: now.
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10: We are Red Eye Radio. He is Eric Harley, and I'm Gary McNamara. So the whole Blatner thing was crazy. Now, I want to play this audio cut. This goes back to last week now, but it's Senator John Kennedy. And he was talking about this was when the Democrats were calling on Blatner to drop out of the Senate race. So I believe this goes back to maybe Tuesday of last week on Fox News. And this is John Kennedy talking about the push for socialism in the Democrat Party. Mm. Here we go.
11: Unless you were playing Frisbee in the quad during history class or economics class, you know the list, you know that the list of countries that have tried socialism and rejected it is as it's as long as King Kong's genitalia. I mean, it's not just Cuba, it's the USSR, it's China, it's Vietnam, it's Argentina, it's Venezuela. I could keep going. For my party, this makes me happy. For my country, it makes me sad.
12: Yes.
11: And I'll end on this note. Look, in America, you're entitled to believe what you want, but I'm entitled to believe what I want. And I think that the members of the Hamas wing of the Democratic Party, who are firmly in control of the party, are the reason that it took our ancestors thousands of years to learn to stand upright.
13: Well,
10: There's a serious point there, but of course we're always chuckling.
13: That he's making, yes, sometimes it's not what you say.
10: It's how you say it.
13: It's how you say it. I don't remember that part of any King Kong movie that I've ever seen.
10: When he was climbing the Empire State Building.
13: Yeah, I would think I would remember.
10: And is he assuming the gender because the name is King?
13: Yeah. There's another thing. So I don't I

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0: almost everything on the left right now is completely and totally delusional, and everything is based. I mean, it just verifies what I have learned and observed over the decades upon decades upon decades upon centuries that I've been alive, is that selfishness, jealousy, and envy is what drives the liberalism and the socialism of that party. It makes it easy to justify being a victim when you're not a victim.
1: Right.
0: Gratitude, to me, is such a big key in having a happy life.
1: Yep,
0: it really is.
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3: News. I'm Sue Guzman. Initial reports from the medical examiner's office in D.C. say Senator Lindsey Graham likely died from a ruptured aorta.
4: The condition is due to a clogging or hardening of the arteries. Senator Graham's office released the statement from the medical examiner, which also said a full death certificate will not be released until all testing is complete.
3: Fox's Gernal Scott, the senator, had just returned from a diplomatic trip to Ukraine. Tensions still high in the Middle East. Military strikes grew this weekend between the U.S. and Iran over the Strait of Hormuz. State Department spokesman Tommy Pigott telling Fox, our Gulf allies stand with us.
5: We saw our Gulf allies and partners rejecting the idea that any country can charge tolls or fees for transit through an international waterway like the Strait of Hormuz.
3: The U.S. says the latest round of strikes have ended. 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
6: Well, we're looking at a very foggy start to our Monday morning, and continued spotty showers will be with us. So please be safe as you get out on the roads, as that flooding potential is still going to be with us throughout our Monday, especially heading into the afternoon and evening as scattered showers and storms are back in full swing. In the WVLT First Alert Weather Center, I'm meteorologist Sydney Sullivan.
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20: 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And, well, I'm going to miss you, but I'll be back next Friday. I get to go play golf for the first time in over a year and a half. 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
0: And we are Red Eye Radio. I'm Gary McNamara along with Eric Harley. Download our Red Eye Radio app today and you can listen when you choose. Breaking news just from a few minutes ago. Actor Sam Neill has died.
23: Yeah, that came across in the last hour or so. Sam Neill passed away after what his family called sudden and brief illness, unexpectedly died. Now, he had been diagnosed with cancer several years ago, and he announced in April that he was cancer-free. In the statement, they said that Sam remained cancer-free, but this was the loss was sudden and unexpected, but blessed by the fact that Sam remained cancer-free. So they said they would like to express their deepest gratitude to the staff at St. Vincent Private Hospital for their incredible care. This is in Australia. He's from New Zealand. I think he lived mostly in Australia. More details will be shared. The family writes, but for now, on behalf of the family, we ask that you respect their privacy as they navigate this immeasurable loss.
0: 78 years of age, people know him from Jurassic Park. He did such a good job in whatever Omen he was in.
23: Yeah, it was the third one.
0: Right, where he was, and he was the devil, right?
23: Yeah, it was The Final Conflict, which was 1981. Yeah. And the adult version of Damien Thorne.
0: Yes.
23: He pulled off in a way that was, to me, scarier in many ways than the child version.
0: That's
23: of that character.
0: That's the memory I have. Anything else he did, he was, the look on his face was so evil that I never forgot. I was like, I don't like his character at all. And that's the whole point. You're not supposed to like his character.
23: He was a politician in that movie as well.
0: Yeah. Yes, exactly. I forgot about that. You're right. Yes.
23: It kind of relates.
0: But that's, so when he was in Jurassic Park, it was like, yeah, whatever. It was that look that he gave, that he would give the camera as the adult Damien in that, the Omen, the third Omen, I guess.
23: Yeah.
0: That is what stayed with me. And it's like, I don't like him at all.
23: and I'll tell you too, that 60s mod hairstyle that he had, that they had the character basically wearing in that movie. It was kind of like a, you know, politician when he put his suit on, but it had this, I don't know, it just had this throwback feel. But it was, you know, this was just years after The Exorcist and of course The Omen. The Omen actually, which opened on June 6th, 1976, so 6th month, 6th day of 76, the 666 thing, as they did as a kind of a gimmick, went on to make a lot of money. And they, in fact, used some of that money, it was said, to help fund the production closing, or the finishing of the production of Star Wars and some other movies. It was a huge movie. It was a massive, massive movie. He was not in that, but was in the third one. When you think of Jurassic Park, too, the Jurassic Park thing kind of changed. If you look at CGI, it changed a lot of things. But Sam Neill was a character. He wasn't in the second one. He came back for the third one. And, you know, he just had that, you know, that look. You know, he's there reluctantly. You know, he's kind of like thinking, you know, oh, this isn't going to go well, you know, as the expert. And
0: no, but he also expressed terror in his eyes. He had a way of making his face, to me at least.
23: Oh, yeah.
0: In character development as an actor, he, like I said, for me, he'll always be Damien, the adult Damien Omen, the Antichrist.
23: Yeah.
0: And I scared the hell out of me as a character. But then, you know, the fear you could see in Jurassic Park, he just had that way with his face. What I like, though, is I read that on his social media, he would post images of his farm animals. And he gave them names.
23: Yeah.
0: He named his farm animals after his friends and other celebrities. For example, this must have been from Jurassic Park. His chicken, he called Laura Dern the chicken.
23: I love it. Laura Dern, of course, another star of Jurassic Park.
0: Right. So a great sense of humor.
23: And he, you know, he said years ago, he was asked, well, why do you still live down under? You know, why haven't you moved to Hollywood? He's like, no, I can do everything from here. If they call me about a role and I feel like it's worthy and I need to audition, then I'll make the flight or not. This is my life is here. Russell Crowe's kind of done that. Who also has animals. He's actually got a beef ranch. But you think about, you know, basically being able to make a choice. And I would say Sam Neill, in terms of his talent, was an A-list actor. You know, he had a very consistent, if you go to his IMDb page, he's done so many things that I think he was great. But, you know, I mean, he's not like the superstar, you know, kind of actor, massive box office, aside from Jurassic Park, of course. Mm-hmm. You know, and so, but he still made his decision to be, you know, look, I don't want to live in Hollywood. By the way, I was reading more and more articles recently about actors not wanting to live in California and Hollywood at all anymore. They've bought, you know, ranches somewhere else. They're living in other states. They want to get out of the craziness. A friend of mine who works in Hollywood tells me that it's just it seems from his perspective to be collapsing, you know, based on the fact that it's, you know, it's California, but it's also the fact that there are so many other places to do production. You know, why not live in areas in any area you want? And you can also travel to places to do those movies, shows, or whatever you're doing.
0: I remember this goes back over a decade, but there were just rumors. Remember that a company, not to be mentioned, was might buy, you know, our show among others.
23: Right.
0: Yeah. And when we heard that, it was like, well, if that happens, we'd have to move to New York City. That's not happening.
23: Yeah,
0: I don't know if you and I said no
23: actually,
0: we would be done at that point, because one of the great things about doing this show, one of the things that makes us happy, and probably again other people maybe would love to work in Washington or New York,
23: yeah, sure.
0: And they're, you know, they're great cities,
23: yeah,
0: but I that's not me. It's just not where I want to live. I'm so happy that we get to do our show from Texas.
23: I was offered twice jobs in New York City, and both times I said no. And they would have been, catapulting my earnings, you know. And I just thought to myself, no, it's not where my family is. It's not where my heart is. And I don't think I could bring the same experience in presentation. You know, the life experience, I think, is important. In fact, it's critical to what we do. you know, whatever you're bringing to the table, your compassion for your passion for whatever you believe has to be expressed. But I think a lot of that is from your life experience, and it would drive me crazy. I mean, bless all the people who do it. You know, Larry O'Connor, our buddy, and all those folks at WMAL, you know, my sister lived in the Beltway for 3 years, and that was about all she could handle. Her husband is a government contractor, and so they moved out, and now they live in a ranch in Texas, and he works from home.
0: Well, I mean, especially when we're talking about, you know, if we were based in Manhattan, you almost have to live there. There's no way I was going to live in Manhattan.
23: Yeah.
0: Just absolutely. And again, people love it.
23: Yeah.
0: You know, and this is like arguing soccer or football.
23: Right.
0: You either like it or you don't, and it's just, you know, the personal taste of what you like. Sure. One other celebrity note that we have to make, though.
23: Mm.
0: The comment from Mick Jagger about Bruce Springsteen.
23: Oh, yeah, yeah, yeah.
0: He's like, well, you know, why don't you talk politics? Think about this. Mick Jagger, 470 years old.
23: Yes.
0: And now he's being asked about his politics.
23: Yeah.
0: No, but right. He's like,
23: exactly.
0: He's like, nobody wants to hear me on stage ranting about, nobody comes to the show to hear me talk about politics. Yeah, it's rock and roll.
23: I know it's only rock and roll, but I like it.
0: Right? So
23: it's funny because I just read an article about him, and it was about the fact that he's in such good shape. And he says, I don't do drugs, and I exercise every day. And he's 83 this month. 83. And he still dances around on stage like he did back in the 60s and 70s. You know, and that's the thing. Again, you know, a lot of rockers will, you know, they can't do what they do. Well, Mick Jagger really never sang out of his range. So vocals-wise, I'm sure it's not easy, but he can still hit those notes because nobody knows what the hell he's saying. And that, Ron Wood said that one time. He goes, I don't have any idea what he's saying. I don't even know what the lyrics are. I can't tell. I don't know. Who cares? And it's, you know, but it's, if you think about what the Stones have done, it's next to the impossible in their field, and they've stayed relevant, and they can fill stadiums.
0: Well, except for the disco album.
23: Well, yeah. To me, I didn't mind it because I thought to myself, well, I'll just chalk this up as to kind of making fun of disco. But my wife and I, one of our very first dates, the Steel Wheels tour in, was that 89, 90? At here in Texas. And I told her, I said, you know, we weren't married yet. And I said, you know, we should probably go. We got free tickets, and they were great tickets, and we should probably go because this will probably be their last tour. And the writer that wrote the recent story that I read said, you know, right after Charlie Watts died. He said, I've got a chance to see the Stones, and this is, you know, the first tour since Charlie has died, and this would be probably a time when they would bow out, maybe when after Charlie's gone, say goodbye, boom, boom, boom. And here they are. They've made two albums since then, and I think they have a new one coming out, and Mick Jagger's 83, and I think, if you look at Keith Richards, he must be donating blood to science.
0: Well, when you're talking about the final tour, I remember the Married with Children, where Al Bundy was working with his father on their car in the garage, and he was a senior in high school.
23: Yeah.
0: And his father's like, you know, what are you going to do? What are you going to do? I met the, well, Dad, we got this really big concert. I really met this great chick named Peg, and we're going to the Rolling Stones farewell tour concert tonight. So that must have been, like,
23: been the 80s, right?
0: No. That would have been like 70, 71, 72.
23: Oh, it was a throwback in the show.
0: Okay, yeah, it was a throwback on the show of when he was it's like, I've met this really, I really dig this chick Peg, and we're going to go to the Rolling Stones farewell tour concert. Yeah.
23: Well, think about it. I mean,
0: so it had to be like 70 or 71 because in the show he right. would have been a couple of years older than I was.
23: Right.
0: Timeline. But yeah, I just loved how he just said, no, we're not going to talk politics. Nobody right. cares what I think.
23: Right.
0: They come to hear
23: the music that we're
0: you know, yeah. going all the way back around to Sam Neill, Sympathy for the Devil.
23: Yeah, there you go. Exactly.
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7: A better life with Dr. Sanjay Gupta.
8: I'm feeling lucky to have my college-age kids home with me for a few weeks this summer. And one of the things I know we're going to be talking about, AI. I've started to use it more often at the hospital to get fresh takes on patient problems that I'm trying to solve. And for my girls, well, I know that they are navigating college now with these new powerful tools. Something, frankly, that you and I couldn't have even imagined when we were in school. But while it may be tempting to outsource your studying and your work to these large language models, I beg you not to. And that's because AI chatbots tend to reproduce what researchers call weird viewpoints. That's an acronym: Western, Educated, Industrialized, Rich, and Democratic. Look, AI isn't going away, and admittedly, it can be a really powerful tool, but you don't want it doing your thinking for you. I'm Dr. Sanjay Gupta, helping you live a better life.
0: We're Red Eye Radio. He is Eric Carlin. I'm Gary McNamara. And Mitch McConnell making a statement yesterday. I mean, the conspiracy theories on that went through the wall.
23: They did, because we were told from some reports that when it initially happened, that there was a report from his address that it was cardiac arrest.
0: Right.
23: And his doctors are saying it's related to polio. He had a fall. And he's saying he should be back soon. I don't know why the disclosure or the statement wasn't put out sooner. 4 weeks is a long time. So I question that.
0: It all started with Laura Loomer saying that he had died.
23: Right.
0: Blew up on social media.
23: You know, the only thing I would question from his camp is, all right, you know, why didn't you put that out sooner? We all understand he had childhood polio, so, you know, why was that such a secret so long?
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15: Good morning. It is 6 o'clock. Temperatures at 71 degrees. Some scattered rain in areas, some fog out there. News Talk 98.7 WOKI. I'm Robin Joffe. Now let's go out on the roads for our first check of traffic this morning.
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15: Good morning, Pete. Thank you so much for that update. A Knoxville Police Department crime scene technician is recovering after being wounded while processing a scene that in South Knoxville. This happening overnight, that shooting scene. They say police say that 35-year-old Joey Rudd allegedly fired multiple shots from a nearby woodline, striking that technician. Officers quickly located Rudd. He was hiding in the woods. He surrendered without incident, charged with 4 counts of attempted first-degree murder, 4 counts of employing a firearm during the commission of a felony. And flash flooding causes major damage in Cock County's Del Rio community. It prompted multiple water rescues over the weekend, destroying several roads. Emergency Management Director Joe Esway says, while Saturday's flooding was not on the scale of Hurricane Helene countywide, for some Del Rio residents, the impact was even worse. 5 people were rescued from floodwaters. Businesses suffered significant damage. Crews continuing to repair and recover those efforts there in that county. They've been hit hard, so keep them in your prayers. There were no deaths or injuries reported. Senator Lindsey Graham's death caught Washington by surprise, leading everyone to ask what happened.
21: Graham was 71, not necessarily old by today's standards, and EMS audio captures a crew responding to a cardiac arrest at Graham's Washington home.
22: EMS 61, that's 87-7, with cardiac arrest.
21: That audio from Broadcastify.com. The D.C. medical examiner says preliminary results point to a ruptured aorta brought on by hardening of the arteries. Graham had just returned from Ukraine and spoke by phone with President Trump, who described the call to CNN's State of the Union.
25: He was tired. He said, I'm tired because it's a long trip.
21: Cardiac problems run in Graham's family. A heart attack killed his father at the age of 69, 2 years younger than Graham was when he died. Roger Stern, Fox News.
15: Elvis Presley's Hound Dog hits 70.
28: You ain't nothing but a hound dog.
33: Elvis Presley's Hound Dog was recorded this month 70 years ago, became a monster hit, topping the pop, country, and R&B charts simultaneously as the B-side to Don't Be Cruel. The song was written in 1952 by Jerry Lieber and Mike Stoller for Big Mama Thornton. Released in 1953, Elvis heard the song in Las Vegas where Freddie Bell and the Bell Boys performed a version with rework lyrics. That's where You Ain't Never Caught a Rabbit and You Ain't No Friend of Mine comes from. Elvis picked it up and performed it on the Milton Berle Show. The slowed down, hip-swiveling ending set off a genuine national scandal. Michelle Polino, Fox News.
15: Let's get a check of our forecast now with WVLT meteorologist Sydney Sullivan.
0: Well, after a very stormy finish to the weekend, we are continuing to watch for the potential of seeing some flooding concerns for our Monday. Fortunately, the overall rainfall coverage remains fairly minimal, especially for the morning hours. But during the afternoon and evening, scattered showers and storms back in full swing before clearing out moving into Tuesday. In the WVLT First Alert Weather Center, I'm meteorologist Sydney Sullivan.
15: Currently, we do have cloudy skies, some fog in the area, 71 degrees. I'm Robin Joffe. 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
23: I am not Phil Williams. I am Brian Tatum, filling in for The Philbio this wonderful Monday morning. It is 6:08, 71 degrees in Knoxville.
26: I'm southbound. Oh, I'm coming home to you.
23: A little off on that post there. I hope everybody is having a good Monday morning and getting up and getting their coffee
1: I'm not a big coffee drinker. I know, Robin, you're a coffee drinker. Wayne, are you a coffee drinker?
2: Nah.
1: No?
2: Nope.
15: I have to have mine every day at work. I mean, I bring it from home to work.
1: My wife is a very big coffee drinker, and she always thinks it's weird that I can get up at these weird times and never drink any coffee or caffeine and be fine.
2: I used to get my caffeine from Cokes, but nah, not anymore.
1: Yeah, see, I cut out all the sodas and everything and all of that.
15: I did too about 3 years ago. I haven't had one since.
1: I have not had any kind of a carbonated drink in 12 years.
15: Wow.
2: Now, I'll have one every once in a while, but nothing.
1: So I have tried to, after not having one for so long, I have tried to drink some kind of carbonated drink.
15: Probably doesn't taste good anymore, does it?
1: No, it does not. I can't stand it. It's just so weird now to have anything that has any carbonation. It almost makes me sick in the way that it makes me feel on drinking it. And it's like, wow, why did I ever drink any of these things? Did you guys do anything fun over the weekend?
2: Weddings. I've been weddings the last three Saturdays.
1: Wedding. Well, I heard you talking before the show that you were in Chattanooga three straight weeks.
2: Well, no, I was in Nashville twice and Chattanooga this past weekend.
1: Oh, so yeah, you've been on the road. You've been a road warrior for the weekend.
2: Yep.
1: Robin, you were at the Southern Life Expo. How did everything go?
15: I was. That was really good. I hope they do that again because there's a lot of things. I mean, it was a great show as it was, but you know, you learn little things when you do a show for the first time and, you know, how to make it a little bit better. Not that it wasn't great, but, you know, make it better, like little prizes maybe. Put little prizes in there for the people who come. You know, stuff like that.
1: Give Robin more chairs to be able to sit and relax in mm-hmm. and maybe a few more rocking chairs.
15: We had a rocking chair would have been good. That's a good idea. Rocking chairs in our...
1: Well, I was at Fanboy Expo all weekend. I'm the voice for Fanboy Expo. So if you went to Fanboy Expo, it was my voice you were hearing.
15: How did that go?
1: That went very well. You know, there were a few hiccups and stuff from different guests that were supposed to be there that ended up canceling at the last minute.
15: Who?
1: Patrick Renna was probably the biggest one that a lot of people
15: That disappointed some people.
1: Yeah, there were a lot of disappointed people, but one of those situations where, you know, he had some delays with weather and everything and got stuck in Atlanta and just decided that he was going home instead of coming in. So
15: I can see that. If I was stuck in Atlanta, I'd say, no, I'm done. Just get me home.
1: I will say that there were quite a few of the people there. Bryce Dallas Howard did a...
15: Opie's daughter.
1: Yes. Did a fantastic job of just making sure that she took the time and really talked to the fans that were there talking to her. I was over there with her at one point in time, and this little girl came over with red hair, and she just literally spent about 15 minutes with this little girl.
15: Sweet. She seems like she would be a sweet person.
1: She really was. And, of course, there was a vendor there that had several lizards and stuff, and they... They had her come over and take some photos and stuff. I have a couple photos from that as well. But the other thing that really surprised me is, you know, I met this person a very long time ago in a different role for one of the stations with this group that back in the day, actually it was this station in a different format. But Edge or Adam Copeland was there, and he literally on Saturday, he was supposed to leave 4 hours earlier. He stayed for four additional hours.
15: Wow.
1: And it was after we closed completely at 7 o'clock. He stayed there for an additional hour finishing out the line that he had waiting
15: Good
1: for
15: on him.
1: So he and his wife Beth Phoenix both stayed there and making sure that they got everybody taken care of that was in their line. And got them through that. And they have two very cute little daughters that told them how to get to Cruz Farm to get some sundaes for them. So. So, yeah, a lot of fun, a lot of things that happened over the weekend. And did either one of you have to have a canoe or a boat to be able to get into work this morning?
15: No, there was one little area flooded, and I have a sneaky suspicion, because I come to work a different way now. It's on Emory Road. Before you get on 75, it's flooded under that bridge before you turn to get on 75. So if you are traveling that way, just be careful. They're doing all that construction. I say that has a little bit to do with it, just kind of changing things up.
1: But I mean, this has been an interesting season. I think this is probably the wettest summer that I've seen in a really long time.
15: We're still in a drought,
1: and we're still in a drought. That is completely weird on what we're doing here. And you know, is it the development that's causing us to see all of this, these floodings and everything? I mean, like Cedar Bluff was underwater yesterday afternoon, and it was just ridiculous trying to get through there. Lots of accidents all over the interstate. And there's more rain in the forecast for later today. So,
15: of course, there is.
1: So, hopefully, everybody stays safe. And, Phil being out in his promo for the weekend, he did mention that he finally gets to play golf. Yeah. I'm not sure he's going to be playing golf if he's in East Tennessee.
15: No, I think he's on the road, but. Who knows? There's rain all over this area, so.
1: Yep, exactly. We're going to get a check of weather, traffic, and all of the things that you need to get your morning started right here on News Talk 98.7. Michaels.
0: Morning fog and a few spotty showers will make way to another round of scattered showers and storms for the afternoon. In the WVLT First Alert Weather Center, I'm meteorologist Sydney Sullivan.
15: Congress is honoring 71-year-old Senator Lindsey Graham, who died Saturday night of a tear in his aorta, according to the Washington, D.C. Medical Examiner. Jefferson County man is facing charges after deputies say he shot a man on Meadow Woods Circle. Robin Joffe, News Talk 98.7, WOKI.
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0: 6:19 on News Talk 98.7, the news and talk of East Tennessee. I'm Brian Tatum, filling in for the Philbio, Wayne Hovis, Robin Jaffe.
1: Doing Steely Dan back up. I like me some Steely Dan.
0: You can just sit here and relax a little bit.
1: Let's do that.
0: You know, everybody's trying to get up this morning. You know what I mean? Should we be trying to relax them already? I mean,
1: maybe they overslept, so they need to kind of chill.
0: Wayne's in there just grooving down.
2: Yeah.
1: He's got a black light. No, just kidding. Bob lamp.
2: Bring back the good old days.
0: Steely Dan, yeah. So we were talking about Fanboy, and Kella in Wartburg said that she found a Farrah doll, and Kate Jackson was at Fanboy.
2: Yeah.
0: And she was very nice in dealing with everybody and in talking with all of her fans and everything there. So, you know, that's a very thing, very cool thing. Kella, that's awesome for sharing that. And then Cameron sent in on the text line here, just, you know, wanting to be sure that I understood completely what was going on and why we're still in a drought. It's because of he Googled it for me. That we've got high evaporation rates during the summer months, so it's causing us to stay.
1: It's the sun's surface. My gosh, it's so hot.
0: You know, somebody needs to go up there and, you know, add some water to that.
1: Something.
0: Oh, again, I am Brian Tatum, filling in for Philbio. It's 6:21 on News Talk 98.7. Did you guys see this story? There is a video going around on social media of a grandpa that was
1: bison.
0: Yep.
1: Yes.
0: That was taken out by a bison.
2: Mm.
0: Basically, there were all of these people. The person who took the video, and again, why are we sitting here videoing?
1: Yes. Help the guy.
0: Don't
1: find
0: him. Do the whole video and then go, oh, okay, well, he's almost dead. Let's go help him. But basically what happened is all of these people it was a bull bison that was out there. Everybody, you know, like they say in the Smokies, stay 50 to 100 feet away from a wild animal you're doing it. All of them were doing that. It wandered into the campground area. They're staying away. This grandpa was there with his grandson at the campground. The bison locked onto him, went running after him.
2: Ooh.
0: And the grandpa tried to hide behind a tree. The bull gets over there, hooks him, throws him 8 feet into the air, and then finally leaves him alone, luckily. He is expected to make a full recovery, but, you know, all of these people around, nobody's wanting to give the guy a hand.
1: The guy filming him, and the poor guy, I mean, he goes up in the air. I mean,
0: looks like a rag doll just flopping around.
1: Broke his leg in several places, so he'll probably have a long recovery, bless his heart.
0: Well, and you got to think about it. Bison is much larger.
1: Yeah, they're not tiny.
0: Yeah, they're bigger than a standard bull cow.
2: Mm-hmm.
0: So, you know, yeah, they don't mess around with stuff like that. That's, wow.
2: Yeah.
0: What do you guys think the most searched definition is?
2: The most searched definition.
0: The most, the word, that, what definition?
2: Yes.
0: Yeah.
1: I have no idea.
0: America's most searched definition is love.
1: Really?
0: Yes.
2: Huh.
0: It's basically a company is tracking Google searches, and they say on average there are more people that search for the definition of love than any other word. You want to know what number two is?
1: Hate.
0: Gaslight.
1: Oh, really?
2: Really?
0: So you're trying to figure out if you're getting gaslit or whether or not you're in love. It's one or the other.
2: Man.
0: I mean, that's kind of interesting. I mean, that's complete opposites there for number one and number two on what you're looking for. And if you're trying to understand what gaslighting means, it's psychologically manipulation.

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1: Well, you know, she did go through quite a bit. So yes. maybe love to Tina is a secondhand emotion.
2: Secondhand emotion.
1: But that is interesting that we have the number one searched definition in the United States is love. Closely followed by gaslighting as the number two. So, you know, you've got to figure out which one you want to do. You're either loving somebody or you're gaslighting them. There's no in between. Going to get a break here coming up. Traffic, weather, news, everything that you need to know. And we'll talk a little bit more about some sacred water. Sacred water. How much would you pay for sacred water? There's a grocery store that's selling it for top dollar. We'll have more of that right here on The Phil Show on News Talk 98.7, the news and talk of East Tennessee.
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11: Good morning. It is 6:30. Temperatures at 71 degrees.

0: degrees, cloudy skies, some patchy fog being reported in areas. 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I'm Robin Joffe. Now let's go out on the roads for a check of our traffic. Here's Pete Michaels.
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0: Thank you, Pete. A Jefferson County man is facing charges after deputies say he shot another man. Investigators arrested 44-year-old Charles Widby on Saturday. This is following a shooting that happened on Meadowwood Circle. The victim suffered a gunshot wound to the lower abdomen, taken to the hospital in stable condition. Widby is charged with aggravated assault and unlawful possession of a weapon by a convicted felon. Kingston police are investigating after bones believed to be human were discovered inside of a home. Officers responded to that home on West Ridgecrest Drive. This happened Friday. They did find a box that contained bones in a garage closet. Police say those remains did appear to have been there for an extended period of time. They have been sent to the Knoxville Forensic Center for examination. The investigation is ongoing. Tensions continue to rise between the United States and Iran as a new wave of attacks take place.
2: The U.S. and Iran trading new blows overnight. It started with the U.S. launching a fourth round of strikes across Iran Sunday. CENTCOM saying it hit dozens of targets, including air defense systems, coastal radar sites, drone capabilities, and small boats. The strikes are meant to continue degrading Tehran's ability to attack civilian ships in the vital Strait of Hormuz. Iran quickly retaliated, targeting U.S. military facilities. Tehran claims it struck bases in Jordan, Kuwait, and Bahrain, along with two more ships in the strait. The U.S. has not confirmed these alleged attacks. Fighting right now focuses on the Strait of Hormuz, with Iran claiming control and the U.S. saying it's open.
0: A Knoxville woman facing multiple charges after police say she pushed a disabled woman from her wheelchair, then took it. Investigators say 61-year-old Donna Caudle allegedly shoved the victim from the wheelchair on 5th Avenue Wednesday morning, leaving her stranded. Police later found Caudle on North Broadway, charging her with robbery, theft, and assault. Let's get a check of our forecast now with WVLT meteorologist Sydney Sullivan.
3: Well, we are looking at a very foggy start to our Monday morning, and continued spotty showers will be with us. So please be safe as you get on the roads, as that flooding potential is still going to be with us throughout our Monday, especially heading into the afternoon and evening as scattered showers and storms are back in full swing. In the WVLT First Alert Weather Center, I'm meteorologist Sydney Sullivan.
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0: Currently cloudy skies, some patchy fog in areas, 71 degrees. I'm Robin Joffe, back to the Phil Show, News Talk 98.7, WOKI.
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6: JW, you were a little early on your text. We're talking about love being the most searched definition. We talked about Tina Turner.
7: Yeah.
6: And Wayne just throws her in there.
7: It's a secondhand emotion.
6: But wait, is it?

0: Get everybody up. Get them bopping this morning. Who needs a heart when a heart can be broken? Yeah.
1: See, she goes on to explain it, but
0: it's
1: a secondhand emotion.
0: Tina Turner's definition. I am Brian Tatum, filling in for Phil Williams and Robin Jaffe, Wayne Hovis, here for you for your morning entertainment to be able to try to get through this morning. It, you know, the sun's starting to come up. It doesn't look, based on what I'm seeing through my window here in the studio, it doesn't look like it's going to be that bad of a morning, but there is still some showers and everything coming through here.
2: You have that pesky flood watch. I was trying to find the time until 8 tonight. I was getting varying times, so the National Weather Service says 8 o'clock tonight. That's for, you might as well say, all of East Tennessee.
0: So what's the other thing that's interesting, we have all of these warnings and watches and everything that come through now. You know, back before we had all of the cell phones and everything, it was just basically through the radio station, you'd have the EAS alerts and everything.
2: Very loud noise.
0: Yeah. Now, like last night, my phone went off like 7 times, all for aerial flood warnings.
1: Yep.
0: And an aerial flood warning versus a flood warning just means the atmosphere is right to produce rain.
1: Well, better safe than sorry. Now, come on now. Better safe than sorry.
0: But at what point in time do you have kind of the sky is falling, Chicken Little attitude of there's too many alerts going on out there?
1: Yeah, but at least they're out there. Yeah, because like I said, better safe than sorry, because somebody will say, well, I didn't know.
0: Well, Robin, you're the news person. What do you think?
2: It's best to be well informed. I mean, it gets just because you may not see something outside your window, somebody even just 3 miles away may have water in their basement. So it's kind of a weird time of year, actually.
0: Well, East Tennessee summers are very weird. So, but you know, you would think that with today's technologies as they are, that they would be able to pinpoint,
2: just hone in exactly where you are,
0: where you're
2: that's
0: at.
2: That's true.
0: So, you know, if you're going to blow my phone up 17 times for an aerial flood warning, you know, make sure it's actually raining where I'm at. Although I have noticed that, because my phone is registered for this area, I was in St. Louis a few weeks ago, and my phone was going off for alerts in Knoxville, not St. Louis. Well, it was going off for St. Louis, too, because there was a warning that I got there, but it was going off for both. Well, and it's my wife, I'm in St. Louis, not in Knoxville.
1: My wife, hers, she still has hers set for Nashville.
0: Yeah.
1: So when, I mean, it'll, and that's kind of good because it hits Nashville before it hits us. So we get
2: get some warning.
1: Yeah. She gets it first. And then she says, there's a piece of bad weather coming this way. And so,
0: well, you know, again, East Tennessee aspects here, Knoxville specifically, a lot of times things that happen in Nashville, by the time it hits the plateau and comes across the plateau, it's gone.
1: Mm-hmm.
0: So, you know, it's completely, people always ask me, oh, well, you're very close to Nashville. No, not really. I'm, you know, several hours away from Nashville.
2: Yeah, at least 3, depending on where you live.
0: And just because it may be snowing in Nashville, it could be 70 degrees in Knoxville because of us being in the valley and kind of protected down here. So it's just, it's one of those things where weather prediction is the best guess effort on what you can do on it. And you got to take that in when they're talking about the percentages and everything as to how much. That's not that it's 100% going to rain where you're at. It's, you know, 70% chance that rain will happen somewhere in this area. It may not be specifically your house, but it's somewhere in there. I was talking about sacred water. There's a grocery store.
2: Is this like where the Pope comes and blesses it, or what is this?
0: You know, that's just what they're calling it. I don't think that it's I don't think that it's truly blessed or anything on it. It's a, I'm pretty sure this is a English or a British company that is doing this. It's a grocery store that is sell in, it's called Ewan. It's called Sacred Water.
1: Mm-hmm.
0: It's $12 a cup.
2: No.
1: I just got me a business idea, I tell you that much, because I'm going into the Sacred Water business. Good gracious.
0: I mean,
1: it's not blessed or anything. What are you, what's the difference?
0: Basically, the whole thing is that they're selling the Sacred Water for $12 each. It's not regular tap water.
1: Mm-hmm. So they say.
0: It's water plus ice.
1: Okay.
0: Mm-hmm. See,
1: I'm speechless.
0: It's water plus ice plus add-ons. It doesn't give me a description of what the add-ons are for the water. But, well, no, it does. It gives me the, it's coconut water, jasmine tea, raw honey, holy basil.
2: Is that blessed?
1: I don't know.
0: I don't know.
1: I'd rather have the wine. Give me some wine.
0: White grape juice.
2: And grape juice. There you go.
1: See?
0: And coconut milk.
1: And somebody, obviously, has bought it before because they wouldn't be a business selling it.
2: Could we just get some water from the hose out back?
1: That's what I'm saying.
2: Bottle that up.
1: That's what I'm saying.
0: So there's a little bit of an outrage associated with it. Basically, people saying it's not sacred water.
1: Mm-hmm.
0: It's shower water.
1: Mm-hmm.
0: I wouldn't be taking a shower with coconut milk.
2: No.
1: You know,
0: or grape juice.
1: With all the rain we're having, why not just collect rainwater and bottle it?
0: Well, you know, if you were out last night anywhere, you probably just had a full shower just being out in the rain. So, sacred water. What's too much? What's too much?
1: That's close.
0: That's
1: close to too much.
0: Wait, yeah, that's not too much. Yeah, you know, I might pay $12 for some sacred water. Depends on how it tastes. I want to see how it tastes there. So Wayne, what is too much? Put you on the spot here.
1: I'm speechless.
0: Robin, would you pay $12 for sacred water?
2: No.
0: What would you pay for sacred water?
2: Sacred water should be free.
1: Thank you. There you go.
0: Water should be free.
1: Sacred water especially.
0: Sacred water especially. I'm going to get a check on traffic, weather, all the things that you need to... all the things you need to get your day started. Wayne's got one of those mornings already right here on News Talk 98.7.
3: All right, right now, no wreck spotted at a main or secondary. We're getting a little bit of daylight now, so you can now see some of the tree limbs and branches down. You can see some of the mud that has been washed across some of the secondary and tertiary routes. Any lanes blocked, you see barricades. 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
5: Morning fog and a few spotty showers will make way to another round of scattered showers and storms for the afternoon. In the WVLT First Alert Weather Center, I'm meteorologist Sydney Sullivan.
2: A KPD crime tech is wounded during a shooting investigation in South Knoxville. French authorities send in planes to tackle a huge wildfire that's burning near Paris. I'm Robin Joffe, News Talk 98.7, WOKI.
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0: Wayne is just trying to put us all back into a relaxed...
1: I like it.
2: Wayne is trying to remember to push the right button.
1: It's Monday.
0: It is Monday. And he's getting into all the groove things. He's just in his own groove. I am Brian Tatum, filling in for Philbio. It is 6:49 on News Talk 98.7, the news and talk of East Tennessee. Chris on the text line here, you know, told me that you can control the settings in the app to stop these things from happening, where we were talking about all of these alerts coming in and everything last night. I'm not talking about an app alerting me. I'm talking about my phone alerting me.
1: Oh, you can still control that.
0: You can still control that one. Mm-hmm. Okay. I have not found that setting on that.
1: I have a lot of those blocked. I hate to say it. I have Amber Alerts blocked because that thing will buzz off at 2 a.m. and I get up at 3 and that's just annoying.
0: I'm going to have to find that setting because the Amber Alerts drive me nuts. I mean,
1: they're important. Yes.
0: Absolutely important. But a lot of times when it's an Amber Alert from North Carolina
1: or Memphis,
0: or
1: I mean, that could be here, but you know, we still keep an eye out when we get up awake and look.
0: Yes, exactly. Especially when we're up early this morning, you know, like we are. But we also are news people and are supposed to inform everyone. So thank you, Chris, for letting us know about the settings. And Darren said for the water aspects, is it blessed or is it blessed? I'm not sure I understand.
1: But it's too expensive. Yeah.
2: No matter what it's called, it's too much.
0: If anybody that's buying the $12 cup, again, I will reiterate, the $12 cup.
1: And when you say cup, I'm picturing one of those little bitty cups you had in your bathroom as a kid, you know, in the little container that came out. Little bitty thing.
0: Pinky out. Make sure that when you're drinking your water, that you have the pinky out. Here's an interesting one. You've seen the party buses, right?
1: Mm-hmm. In Nashville, gosh,
0: Nashville.
1: Yes.
0: Well, I mean, we have some here in Knoxville too. In North Carolina, a party bus crashed into multiple vehicles.
1: Oh my gosh!
0: And then crashed into a house on Saturday.
1: Okay. Good gracious!
0: The driver of the party bus was intoxicated as well.
1: No.
0: So obviously he joined in to the party on the party bus, and officials, after arresting him, he was 58 years old. He was arrested for being under the influence. And here's the kicker to this. He had a revoked license.
1: Of course he did.
2: Yeah, of course.
0: I'm going to say whatever company was doing that party bus is probably going to be no more after this whole thing.
1: I would guess, yes.
0: Luckily, there were no serious injuries, and those that were taken to the hospital all had non-life-threatening injuries. But he was charged with DWI, reckless driving, and two counts of injuring real estate property and felony injury to utility wires. So he had a utility pole too.
2: Oh, man. Okay.
0: I mean that's a heck of a party right there. I want to know where that party's at. He knew he shouldn't be driving because he was arrested in April for DWI. Oh, man, this guy just keeps on going. And it was also cited for a hit and run. You would think that they would have a little bit better background.
1: How did he even get that job?
0: Again, this company that he was working for, maybe it was his own company. Maybe that's not in the story here as to whether or not he was the owner of the company or the bus itself. But at the same time, if you're at that point, there's going to be a lot of those people that are going to have some interesting lawsuits coming up for him. And speaking of law, I'm going to have Jennifer McKinnish in studio with me a little later on this morning, and we're going to be talking about some law stuff. So I may bring that up to her as to what's the liability on this one. Have you two ever been on a party bus?
2: No, I've seen them.
1: Not a party bus. Yeah. I did some kind of, what was it called in Nashville?
0: Did you do the pedal
1: white
0: bike?
1: White trash tour or something in Nashville? They take you around all just obscure places in Nashville. It was actually pretty fun.
0: It was obscure places in Nashville, not straight up Broadway?
1: That would be white.
2: Yeah.
1: Never mind.
0: So, I lived in Nashville for a short time, and, you know, I love downtown Nashville. That whole strip of everything down there. But when I go to Nashville now, I go to a lot of the dive bars and the hole-in-the-wall places outside of downtown, because that's where you're going to see the celebrities, and that's where you're going to see all of the true locals as to where things are going and what things are going on. So... be sure and...
1: it's just changed so much in Nashville.
0: Oh, it really has.
1: Wayne lived there for a long time. I lived there for about 12 years. I was ready to go when I went.
0: Well, even coming in from Knoxville, you can't even see the Bat Building anymore. We're going to get a quick break, get traffic, weather, news, all the things that you need, and a check on sports right now on News Talk 98.7, the news and talk of East Tennessee.
3: Good Monday morning, everyone. Six Tennessee Vols had their names called in the Major League Baseball draft this weekend. Sophomore pitcher Tegan Coons was selected by the St. Louis Cardinals in the first round, while Bo Rudy, Brandon Arvidsson, Evan Blanco, Henry Ford, and Garrett Wright ended up getting drafted in later rounds. A total of five UT signees were selected in the draft, while seven other UT signees turned down their Major League offers to play for Tennessee next season. At the NBA Summer League, the Spurs beat the Bucks 90-80. Jakobi Gillespie scored 13 points, and Igor Milicic Jr. scored 10 for San Antonio, while Nate Amendt got in 7 points for Milwaukee. In the Pistons' 103-94 win over the Cavs, Chaz Lanier scored 25 points for Detroit, while Felix Okpara got 4 points in the Wizards' 104-85 win over Sacramento, and Keon Johnson scored 15 points in 17 minutes for Orlando in the Magic's 112-105 win over the Trailblazers. With your WOKI Sports Minute, this has been Benjamin Hardy. 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
1: Good morning. It is 7 o'clock. Temperatures at 71 degrees. Cloudy skies. Some patchy fog in areas. News Talk 98.7 WOKI. I'm Robin Joffe. Now let's go out on the roads for a check of our traffic. Here's Pete Michaels. Thank you, Pete. Flash flooding in Cock County's Del Rio community triggered mudslides, road washouts, business damage, and multiple water rescues. Emergency officials say nearly 300 customers lost power. Several roads became impassable after roughly 6 inches of rain fell in less than an hour Saturday morning. No injuries were reported, but damage assessments are continuing as crews work to clear debris and restore services. We do have a flood watch that's in effect until 8 o'clock tonight. That covers most of East Tennessee. Storms are possible this morning, with additional storms likely to form later today, especially south of Interstate 40. Locations that have recently seen flooding or received several inches of rainfall are at the greatest risk of additional flooding. Remember, turn around. Don't drown if you do encounter a flooded road. A massive fire at a pub in Bangkok has reported to have left multiple people dead, several injured.
13: Investigators are working to learn what caused a massive fire at a pub in Thailand's capital. At least 27 people were killed. Dozens more were hurt. Officials say bargoers tried to escape through the back but couldn't find the fire escapes due to the smoke. Another 63 people have been hospitalized. 22 are in critical condition. The building is said to be up to code and had fire exits.
1: Tennessee leaders are sharing condolences following the death of South Carolina Senator Lindsey Graham. Graham's office announced the 71-year-old died over the weekend after what was described as a brief and sudden illness. Senator Marsha Blackburn, Congressman Tim Burchett, and Congressman John Rose all issuing statements. They're honoring Graham's years of public service. He had represented South Carolina in the U.S. Senate since 2003. Let's get a check of our forecast now with WVLT meteorologist Sydney Sullivan.
14: Well, after a very stormy finish to the weekend, we are continuing to watch for the potential of seeing some flooding concerns for our Monday. Fortunately, the overall rainfall coverage remains fairly minimal, especially for the morning hours. But during the afternoon and evening, scattered showers and storms back in full swing before clearing out moving into Tuesday. In the WVLT First Alert Weather Center, I'm meteorologist Sydney Sullivan.
1: Thank you, Sydney. 71 degrees, cloudy skies in Knoxville. Remember, we have that flood watch in effect until 8 o'clock this evening. I'm Robin Joffe. 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
0: On a Monday morning, 70 degrees outside. Still more rain in the forecast as we make it through the day, so we'll see how rainy we get. There are flood advisories out there. And I'm sure Robin will keep us informed all day long with everything that we need from the news and talk of East Tennessee. News Talk 98.7. I'm Brian Tatum filling in for the Philbio. He is getting to actually play some golf that he hasn't been able to do in about a year and a half.
2: Yeah.
0: Yeah. He's had a lot of different issues and stuff.
1: A thousand surgeries, bless his heart.
0: The man has been cut more times than a pincushion. I mean, I felt bad for him over this time frame because golf is Phil.
1: Oh, gosh, yes.
0: Phil is golf.
1: And he still can't play his guitar, so he's still a little bummed about that.
0: Yeah,
1: he's working on it. He's trying, but
0: the man is doing everything he can to get back into some normalcy, as I would say,
1: yes.
0: And hopefully this rest will help in getting him into that. Now, when he shoots 100 later today, then I don't know how relaxed and refreshed he'll be.
1: Yeah, he says he's not that great. You know, you can tell he's been not playing a while, but he'll get it back.
0: So I talking to Wayne, I was like, you know, I'm going to talk about this story. So let's have this music coming in. And Wayne's like, I don't know about that. I don't like that. And
2: okay, are you ready for the story?
0: You can play the music.
2: All right.
1: What I've got.
2: Here we go.
0: Robin, do you know who this is?
1: I do not.
2: Nope.
0: Neither one of you know.
2: Nope.
0: Well, okay.
2: If you hadn't got him, he'd do fine today.
0: He's been playing very laid back music all morning, and I'm like, I'm gonna do a song on this artist, or do a story on this artist.
1: So who is this?
0: This is Pitbull.
1: Oh yeah.
0: Hey, yeah, you good? You can bring it down. Wade's like, yeah.
2: I'm trying to hear it.
0: So neither one of them knew who this was, but Pitbull has set a world record this weekend.
1: Why?
0: He, at Hyde Park in London, he had the 22,141 people at Hyde Park at his concert, all in bald caps.
1: I'm sorry, why?
0: Because he's bald. They were all doing that.
1: This is a Clean convention?
0: Well, I mean, Pitbull kind of has that feel of that, but
2: okay.
0: He is a very bald man, and he had 22,000 people in the arena with bald caps on to be able to set the world record. They set the bald caps out for everyone to put on. They put them all on, and now he is in the Guinness Book of World Records for the most bald cap people in one area.
2: Okay. And he intentionally went out to set this record, right?
0: Yes, he intentionally wanted to do this. Mm-hmm. And he wanted to do it to honor all of the fellow baldies out there.
2: Now, I hope he let the actual bald people,
0: Yeah. I don't know. I mean, they had 400 volunteers that went through and made sure that everybody had their bald caps on. 42 drones were used to capture the video.
2: Okay.
0: To make sure that everyone was bald or bald capped in the venue. Well,
2: that's a piece of trivia that I'll file away in for future reference.
0: You know,
1: the bald cap.
2: Hey.
0: Ron, we're at that point where we may not even need the bald cap. So. Robin, on the other hand, I mean, she has glorious hair.
1: Thank you. Not sure what color it is. It changes.
0: Yeah, well, you know, it's 7:13 on News Talk 98.7, the news and talk of East Tennessee. I had a couple people ask me about the flood advisory. What's the time frames on that flood advisory?
1: Till 8:00 tonight.
0: So we've got to worry about the downpours.
1: And that's why I say it covers most of East Tennessee. There might be two or three counties in our listening area that aren't included, but for the most part, just let's say most of East Tennessee.
0: Well, looking at the radar right now, it does look like there are a couple rain showers over in North Knoxville right now. But, I mean, it looks like that the majority of this, so I guess it's just going to wrap back around and come back in.
1: Yes.
0: And, okay.
1: A little bit this morning and then some more this afternoon, it looks like, or early afternoon.
0: Yeah. On the sad news aspects, there, Lindsey Graham passing away over the weekend. I mean, that's just
1: that
0: completely sudden.
1: Me, yes.
0: You know, I saw a bunch of conspiracy stuff coming in this morning, listening to Red Eye Radio, talking about stuff of people talking about, you know, let the man be.
2: Yep.
0: You know, it, he had health issues. He had
1: heart issues. Family.
0: Yeah. I mean, it's he didn't die because he took a vaccine. He passed away from what the coroner is saying from a tear in his aorta. We'll get more details as it comes along. But at the end of the day, you know, this is a human being. Don't have to have all the conspiracy nuts out there jumping up and down about all these different things out there that the Democrats are trying to take out Republicans. He was old enough and he had heart issues to begin with. And we feel for him and for his family on everything that's going on out there. And, you know, let's just honor the guy for what he's done for the country. Gonna get a check on traffic, weather, and all the things that you need to make it through your day right here on News Talk 98.7, the news and talk of East Tennessee.
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14: Morning fog and a few spotty showers will make way to another round of scattered showers and storms for the afternoon. In the WVLT First Alert Weather Center, I'm meteorologist Sydney Sullivan.
1: With the sudden passing of South Carolina Senator Lindsey Graham, a special election will be held to see who will replace him as the GOP nominee ahead of November. But first, the governor will appoint someone to his seat. Kingston police are investigating after bones believed to be human are discovered inside of a home. I'm Robin Joffe, News Talk 98.7, WOKI.
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0: So I have you play some Pitbull and you go in some better upbeat music.
2: Hey! I'm feeling it now. I'm feeling it.
0: It's Brian Tatum filling in for the Philbio. On News Talk 98.7, the news and talk of East Tennessee. So, Robin, you were at the Southern Life Expo.
1: Yes.
0: What was your favorite part of it?
1: Well, I was drooling at the Old South candy booth, but I was a good girl and didn't buy anything. Doesn't mean I won't go to their store in Halls and buy something, but I digress.
0: They do have some good stuff.
1: Oh, they do.
0: Oh, yeah. You're already making my mouth water sitting here thinking about it. But yeah.
1: It's hard. I actually like because where our booth was, we were right next to the stage, and I heard three different performers, musical performers. They were all so good. It was mostly bluegrass, but it was really good music. And they had like a magician, but I was busy, so I couldn't watch, which I was kind of sad about. But I heard that he was very good.
0: Okay.
1: And just a lot of neat booths. My husband actually found a TRICARE booth because that's what he's on. He's a retired military. So he actually stopped and asked them about, okay, what do I do when I have to do Medicaid or Medicare or whatever? So she was very nice, gave him information he needed. So that was helpful to be there.
0: Yeah. And you felt that it's something that we should do again?
1: I do.
0: That's awesome.
1: Absolutely do.
0: That's awesome.
1: Jennifer did a great job putting it together.
0: I mean, it's a great great concept and a great thing to put together and highlighting a lot of stuff that we have here in East Tennessee.
1: A lot of neat crafts. I mean, they had different crafts. Like, I'm in awe of anybody who can like crochet and knit because I can't do that.
0: My wife crochets.
1: See, I'm jealous because I just I guess I could try to learn. I got frustrated trying to teach myself on a YouTube video, so I just put it. Maybe I need a person to actually show me.
0: Well, she does a lot of blankets and things like that. She doesn't get into all of the other aspects of clothing and all that, but she did, for my great nephew, she did create a duck, a crocheted duck for him. She said she'd never do another one ever again. Uh-oh. Because it was
1: just
0: so
1: hard to do.
0: Well, for the size of the duck, it took so long to do it.
1: Okay.
0: And, you know, his mom was like, you know, this is what I want. This is what I want his big Christmas present to be. And so my wife did it for her on doing that and to make sure that he got exactly what he was wanting. She was like, make sure you hold on to it because I'll never make another one.
1: Oh, something else they had there. They had food trucks outside and then food inside. And I saw people carrying around food, but I didn't want to eat in our booth. But it all looked so good.
0: You know, that's one of the things that I noticed. I mean, like I said, I was at Fanboy doing all of their stuff. There is a lot of really good food at events like that, at all of these expos and conventions that are around here. There's just so much good. There was a charcuterie place that was there.
1: Ooh, nice.
0: At Fanboy that I got several times over the weekend just to get all of their stuff. And their food was just spot on what it was. And at the Southern Life Expo, same thing. You had multiple food trucks in multiple places to be able to get food.
1: Yeah.
0: Oh, mm.
1: So at Fanboy, I have to ask, did you get to meet Linda Hamilton?
0: I did. I got to meet Linda Hamilton and Ron Perlman. Linda Hamilton was...
1: Were they dressed as Beauty and the Beast?
0: No, they were not dressed as Beauty. My wife.
1: Just curious.
0: So I had to have both of them sign something for my wife because she is a big Beauty and the Beast fan.
1: Mm-hmm. I liked that show back in the day.
0: Yeah, it was a very good show. And so I did get to meet both of them. both of them very, very nice, very cool to talk to. Linda, very down to earth on everything that she has done. She lost her twin a few years back.
1: And, oh, I didn't know that.
0: Yeah, we talked about that a little bit and had a really good conversation. And there was another woman who came up while I was there talking to her, and I didn't know about the twin aspects until
1: I didn't either.
0: She had she had this person come up and tell her that her twin had passed away recently, and the two of them talked about that and how that has affected their lives and everything moving forward. So, yeah, I mean,
1: losing a sibling would be hard.

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1: If you haven't seen Shia recently, he's doing a new Western movie coming out at some point, and he's got these big mutton chops. And he's very scruffy looking. He's fully tatted. He had no shirt on when he grabbed me, and it just kind of startled me. And then I realized it was him, and I was like, "Oh, hey, nice to meet you." And he was like, "I'm having a great time. I love it here." He did enjoy East Tennessee. I will tell you that he enjoyed East Tennessee and enjoyed being here. Maybe another one of those Californians coming, moving to Tennessee, just to give you a heads up.
2: The moose out front should have told you we're closed.
1: We're going to get a break here.
2: And I have sad news in my newscast.
1: Oh, you want to preview it?
2: Jurassic Park actor has died.
1: Oh yeah. And you know, speaking of Jurassic Park, Dallas, Bryce Howard was at Fanboy, and you know, if I would have known that, I would have asked her about it because she's worked with him as well. Going to get a break. 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

0: Good morning. It is 7:30. Temperatures at 70 degrees. Cloudy skies in Knoxville. Some rain in some areas. 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I'm Robin Joffe. Now let's go out on the roads for a check of our traffic. Here's Pete Michaels.
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0: Pete, thanks so much for that update. A Knoxville Police Department crime scene technician is recovering after being wounded while processing a shooting scene in South Knoxville overnight. Police say 35-year-old Joey Rudd allegedly did fire multiple shots from a nearby wood line, striking that technician. Officers quickly located Rudd. He was hiding in the woods, surrendered without incident. He is charged with 4 counts of attempted first-degree murder, 4 counts of employing a firearm during the commission of a felony. New Zealand actor Sam Neill passing away at the age of 78. He was perhaps best known for his portrayal of paleontologist Dr. Alan Grant in 1993's Jurassic Park.
2: She was like my favorite when I was a kid. Now I see she's the most beautiful thing I ever saw.
0: Neill also had roles in later installments of the Jurassic Park series, as well as the TV show Peaky Blinders. And also, he was previously diagnosed with cancer, but his family said he was cancer-free when he died. An immediate release of cause of death has not been given. Tributes from around the world after the death of Senator Lindsey Graham.
3: He was known for his staunch support for Ukraine in its war with Russia. Senator Graham, described by Ukrainian President Volodymyr Zelensky as a true defender of freedom and the values that make our world safer. The two men met just days before the South Carolina Republican's sudden passing. Israeli Prime Minister Benjamin Netanyahu said Israel has lost one of its greatest friends. According to Axios, Senator Graham had been working on a new push for normalizing relations between Israel and Saudi Arabia. Taiwanese President Lai Ching-te said he was saddened, adding that Senator Graham was a true friend of Taiwan. In London, Jonathan Savage, Fox News.
0: Knoxville firefighters quickly contained a house fire in Knox County at Castle Wilson. KFD crews were dispatched Friday night after a report that a neighbor's home was on fire. Firefighters arrived to find flames coming from a front window and the front portion of the house. The home was unoccupied, suffering severe damage to the front of the structure. No injuries reported. Let's get a check of our forecast now with WVLT meteorologist Sydney Sullivan.
4: Well, we are looking at a very foggy start to our Monday morning, and continued spotty showers will be with us. So please be safe as you get out on the roads, as that flooding potential is still going to be with us throughout our Monday, especially heading into the afternoon and evening as scattered showers and storms are back in full swing. In the WVLT First Alert Weather Center, I'm meteorologist Sydney Sullivan.
0: Currently cloudy skies, 70 degrees in Knoxville. That flood watch in effect till 8 o'clock tonight. I'm Robin Joffe, back to the Phil Show, News Talk 98.7 WOKI.
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11: 736, 71 degrees in Knoxville. Brian Tatum filling in for Philbio. You back into the low key, just Bob music?
12: Yeah. Yeah. Trying to mellow out this morning. Just
11: Wayne, we're going to put everybody back to sleep.
12: No, they're up moving. They're sitting there drinking their coffee and you know, just sitting around, and the toes starts tapping, and then they start moving and shaking. So, yeah.
11: Yeah, well, okay. Robin, you were talking about Sam Neill.
0: That breaks my heart.
11: It does. I did not realize he was 78 years old.
0: Me either.
11: I mean, he looked great for 78, mm-hmm. and then to suddenly pass that way. You know, he was that one actor that I felt... You know, he should have been a Bond at some point in time in his career.
0: I could see that. I really could see that.
11: I always thought that he would have made a good one. Just, I mean, yeah. He's got two movies coming out next year still. So it's a movie called Last Resort, kind of like a rom-com type situation there, and then the other one, the larger movie that is going to be coming out, is Godzilla versus Kong Supernova.
0: That's a mouthful.
11: Yeah, it's part of the Godzilla universe that's out there now, so still have an opportunity to see him in a couple of different movies there. Very sad news there for Sam Neill, for sure. Looking at some other news options here, you know about Jelly Roll, right? Both of you?
12: Yeah.
0: I call him Jelly Bean. He laughs at me.
11: Well, my wife and I went to the, what we thought was going to be, the Jelly Roll concert with, Post Malone, mm-hmm. ended up being just Post Malone because of everything going on with his divorce. Well, his soon-to-be ex-wife, Bunny XO, did a whole podcast last month for talking about everything as to why she was getting the divorce and what was going on. She made over $100,000 off of that podcast.
0: Mm. How do we get a podcast?
11: She's taken the podcast down because she says that if she wanted to relive all of this and deal with the hardest moment in her life, she would have left it up and make another $100,000. But she took it down because she just doesn't want to relive all of the situations over and over again.
12: Hmm.
0: But she already made $100,000 off.
11: Yeah. I mean, $100,000 is not not a, you know, nothing to sneeze at there.
12: No, it's not.
0: No, I could use it.
11: And I'm sure
0: you couldn't use it. I mean,
11: I'm sure she's going to get a sum of money out of everything that happens out of the divorce. Now the question is she going to go back to being the adult star she was?
0: I didn't know that till this whole divorce thing. I thought, okay. And the weirdest thing I've heard about this whole thing is supposedly they had eggs frozen and that she's still going to get pregnant.
11: Yeah, and that is one of the things that she...
0: divorcing and you're... That's just strange. Yeah,
11: that's one of the things that she talked about in her podcast, is that she still wants to have his child.
12: Hmm.
11: That is some... What kind of messed up are you? Oh, the other thing that we talked about earlier is the water. Maybe that's what you kind of messed up. You got to be messed up to where you have that.
0: $12 for a sip of water.
11: James sent me a message saying that that's a genius idea for the water. To be able to charge $12 and make your money.
12: Yeah, but who's really messed up? The guy that's has the water or the guy that's buying the water? Exactly. That's the one that's really messed up.
11: Oh, geez. If you wanted to send us a message on here, you can text us 656-TALK, 656-TALK. Let's see. What do we have here from John? Let's see. Last night there was a blurb about Dolly Parton. And did you see
0: Dolly?
11: John, don't put that out there. If it was deleted, just leave it. Shouldn't be anything wrong with Dolly. No ill will towards Dolly.
0: She's our queen. You don't mess with our queen.
12: You don't mess with Dolly.
11: Yeah, no. Don't mess with Dolly at all on that. Also on the $12 water here, what's in the water? Somebody asked me to reiterate this as to what's in the water on it. It's coconut water, jasmine tea, and coconut milk.
0: That's not water.
12: I can come up with a better recipe than that.
0: Wayne and I'll work on that during the break, and then we'll go make our millions.
11: Well, yes. I mean, it has holy basil and raw honey also in it.
0: What is holy basil? I mean, again, is the Pope running around blessing everything?
12: It's basil, remember, that you call holy.
11: I mean, just remember, Robin, somebody is going to Google it out there and send it to us.
0: That's fine, because I need to know what holy... You said that before, and I thought, what is that?
12: I mean,
11: is holy basil... All right, I'm going to have to Google it here. So what is holy basil... And it's not like holy, like holes in it.
0: Bug ate the basil.
11: All right, so holy basil. It is a plant, of course. Let's see. Oh, it offers numerous possible health benefits, such as reducing stress, anxiety, supporting wound health, and lowering blood pressure.
12: Mm-hmm.
11: It is a type of basil.
12: So why wouldn't you just buy holy basil instead of holy water or blessed water or whatever that guy's?
11: Okay. I've gone down a whole new rabbit hole here. So you can buy holy basil in droplets, in powder form, in pill form. I mean, all kinds of different things of doing it.
12: Yeah.
11: Hey. It is an herb, so you know it's not approved by the FDA aspects there, but it is supposedly having some great benefits for you.
12: Google holy cannabis and see.
11: No, I'm not googling holy cannabis.
12: Hey,
11: it'll chill you out today.
12: It could pop up now.
11: Oh, geez, we're gonna get a check on traffic, weather, and all of the things that you need to get through your morning right here on News Talk 98.7, the news and talk of East Tennessee.
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4: morning fog and a few spotty showers will make way to another round of scattered showers and storms for the afternoon. In the WVLT First Alert Weather Center, I'm meteorologist Sydney Sullivan.
0: New Zealand actor Sam Neill, best known for his portrayal of Dr. Alan Grant in 1993's Jurassic Park, has died at the age of 78. Early voting for Tennessee's August 6th state primary and county general election begins Friday. I'm Robin Jaffe, News Talk 98.7 WOKI.
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0: What were you doing on the 21st of September, Wayne?
1: Who knows?
0: Robin, how about you? Do you remember the 21st of September?
1: I was still here. So,
0: hey, we've got a new 21st of September
1: coming up.
0: So
1: that's right.
0: You can remember what you will be doing.
1: I'll write it down this time just to make sure.
0: Oh, I am Brian Tatum filling in for Phil Williams. We're talking about sacred water and also, I mean, we've talked about a lot of stuff this morning. Bunny XO. You know, Tim put in here, sounds like Bunny's trying to work the child support angle. But yeah, we'll talk to Jennifer next hour on that. I mean, she deals with family law, and I mean, can you really work a child support angle for a child that hasn't been born yet?
2: I guess you go back to court once you have the child, and
0: I mean, it's not even been, well, I guess it has been conceived since they're frozen.
2: Yeah.
0: So that's an interesting one. And Jennifer's already in studio here with me, and she's kind of raising her eyebrows at me like, you're going to do what?
2: That's just a weird.
1: Yeah.
0: Patricia said this is securing her retirement plan.
1: Okay.
0: That's why she wants to have his babies on it. And then $12 for water from Mark. What are we at, a movie theater?
1: That's about right.
0: That's cheap for a movie theater.
1: That is.
0: I just went to a movie. I got a bottle because I don't drink. We talked about this earlier. I don't drink sodas. I don't drink anything that's carbonated or anything, and haven't for many years. And I got a bottle of water at the movie theater. And I didn't get the big water there because I was afraid it was going to be $40, but it was like $17 for just a standard size bottle of water at the movie theater.
1: Man.
0: I mean, can I get a cup?
2: You can. They'll give you free cups. I usually do two.
1: I wear a big jacket and break my own. Hey, I mean, come on, man.
0: The radio station does not support or condone anything that Ron Novus is stating at this moment.
1: Man.
2: That's why he's the hitman.
1: Yeah.
0: Ron has been doing this for a really long time, and yes, he was known as the hitman for a very, very long time. You know, we're going to be talking next hour on, we've got what, sports coming up at the top of the hour here?
1: Yep.
0: We've got sports, weather, news, all of the things that you will have coming up at the top of the hour, but I wanted to hit on this real quick. Before we get in that, and no, I'm not going to talk about Pitbull and his bald caps again. AI. Mm-hmm. How much is AI running your brain right now?
1: Running it?
0: Yeah.
1: Percentage wise, 20%.
0: 20%? Robin, how about you? Are you using AI on anything?
2: Not really. I mean, sometimes when I do a Google search, it gives me an AI answer. I'm just searching something, but I'm not big on the bandwagon yet.
1: Yeah, I'm studying AI. I'm trying to learn a lot about it.
0: So my wife programs AI, and she's training the overlords for us. I have to use AI on a constant basis, and in my company, we were constantly told, "Oh, run your emails through AI to make sure that the tone is right, make sure that everything is there now." So, here are four tips for you for AI to help where it's not running your brain. Ask for hints, not answers.
1: Mm-hmm.
0: Start with a blank page. Take a page from Halloran. Mm-hmm. It's a blank page for the day. Rotate your tasks on AI and make a sharp distinction between what you want for work and what you want for creative. Because when you're using AI, a lot of times it will take what you've done in previous answers and put it into your future answers and be able to do it. So if you're going to be using AI on a consistent basis, make sure you're separating the two, work from creative. Going to get a check on the traffic, weather, news, sports, everything that you need, and we'll have Jennifer on with us as soon as we come back after this break on News Talk 98.7.
3: Good Monday morning, everyone. Six Tennessee Vols had their names called in the Major League Baseball draft this weekend. Sophomore pitcher Tegan Coons was selected by the St. Louis Cardinals in the first round, while Bo Rudy, Brandon Arvidsson, Evan Blanco, Henry Ford, and Garrett Wright ended up getting drafted in later rounds. A total of five UT signees were selected in the draft, while seven other UT signees turned down their Major League offers to play for Tennessee next season. At the NBA Summer League, the Spurs beat the Bucks 90-80. Jakobi Gillespie scored 13 points and Igor Milicic Jr. scored 10 for San Antonio, while Nate Amick got in 7 points for Milwaukee. In the Pistons' 103-94 win over the Cavs, Chaz Lanier scored 25 points for Detroit, while Felix Okpara got 4 points in the Wizards' 104-85 win over Sacramento, and Keon Johnson scored 15 points in 17 minutes for Orlando in the Magic's 112-105 win over the Trailblazers. With your WOKI Sports Minute, this has been Benjamin Hardy. 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
11: You know, it's funny, when I think back to what the typical American dinner looked like when you and I were kids, there's usually some kind of meat featured at the center of the plate. Vegetables are there, but often thought of as a side dish. More and more, though, we are coming to realize that a plant-based diet, with little or no meat even, is going to be a healthier way to eat for just about everyone. New study out of the University of Hawaii Cancer Center found that eating a high-quality plant-rich diet that includes whole grains, vegetables, and fruits may prevent cognitive impairment even when people start that diet in their late 50s and 60s. Yeah, it's important to make sure you're getting enough protein, fats, complex carbohydrates. Just because you cut out or even cut back on meat, though, is not a license to eat whatever you want. Focus on eating whole, real foods. I'm Dr. Sanjay Gupta, helping you live a better life.
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2: Good morning. It is 8 o'clock. Temperature is at 70 degrees. Cloudy skies in Knoxville. I'm Robin Jaffe for News Talk 98.7 WOKI. Let's go out on the roads for a check of our traffic. Here is Pete Michaels.
15: Hey, Robin.

0: down to half a step. Coming around 6:40. Pete Michael, Newton.
1: Thank you so much, Pete. A special primary election will be set to help fill the deceased Senator Lindsey Graham's seat.
2: South Carolina Senator Lindsey Graham's death sending shockwaves through the Senate. Graham was seeking a fifth term, and he'd served in the Senate for more than 20 years. In terms of what comes next, Governor Henry McMaster must choose a temporary replacement, and the state will also throw a special primary for voters to pick a new Republican nominee for the general election. Already, those conversations are underway to figure out who could take his seat, and the possible contenders include Lieutenant Governor Pamela Vett, former Rep. Ralph Norman, Rep. Nancy Mace, and even reportedly Scott Bessent. A source familiar confirms to Fox News that Norman is seriously considering a run.
1: Primary findings indicate that Graham's death was due to aortic dissection from a cardiovascular disease. Flash flooding causes major damage in Cock County's Del Rio community, prompting multiple water rescues. It destroyed several roads. Emergency Management Director Joe Esway says that while Saturday's flooding was not on the scale of Hurricane Helene countywide, for some Del Rio residents, the impact was even worse. Five people rescued from floodwaters, businesses suffering significant damage, and crews continue to repair and recover some of those streets. Also, no deaths were reported or injuries reported, so that is very fortunate. Fourth Judicial District Attorney General Jibby Duckett says he will retire August 31st, ending his term 4 years early. The announcement came less than 24 hours after a judge in an ongoing public records lawsuit questioned statements Dunn made in a sworn affidavit that ordered him to testify at a future hearing. Dunn, who has served as district attorney since 2006, has not publicly linked his retirement to the litigation. Governor Bill Lee will appoint an interim replacement. A new study links several birth control drugs to a risk for brain tumors.
3: The study finding women who use Depo, Provera, and five other birth control medications face a higher risk of developing a slow-growing brain tumor known as a meningioma. Depo, Provera maker Pfizer is facing hundreds of lawsuits, claiming that the pharmaceutical giant was aware of the potential risks. Depo, Provera contains synthetic progestin hormone, and it was found to have the strongest link with the meningioma tumors. It's used by roughly 1 in 4 sexually active U.S. women. The Danish Medicines Agency, looking at 25 years of health data from some 3 million women in its study. And the findings are published in JAMA Network Open. Sue Guzman, Fox News.
1: Let's get a check of our forecast with WVLT meteorologist Sydney Sullivan.
4: Well, after a very stormy finish to the weekend, we are continuing to watch for the potential of seeing some flooding concerns for our Monday. Fortunately, the overall rainfall coverage remains fairly minimal, especially for the morning hours. But during the afternoon and evening, scattered showers and storms back in full swing before clearing out moving into Tuesday. In the WVLT First Alert Weather Center, I'm meteorologist Sydney Sullivan.
1: Currently cloudy skies, some rain in the area, 70 degrees. I'm Robin Jaffe, back to the Phil Show, News Talk 98.7 WOKI.
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0: It's 8:07 on News Talk 98.7, the news and talk of East Tennessee. I'm Brian Tatum, filling in for the Philbio. It's 71 degrees outside. You know, I'm seeing some spotty rain showers out there on the radar, and we've got the flood advisory until 8 o'clock tonight. But, you know, it's kind of nice looking out there. Wayne, do you agree?
1: See, this is one of those mornings. I'm telling you.
0: He's Jennifer, he's had an interesting morning.
1: Yes.
0: Yeah, I've got Jennifer McKinnish here with us from McKinnish Law. And we're going to talk a little bit about law things. We may do it the next 2 hours and see how things go and take calls from you or questions on the text line, 865-656-8255, 656-TALK. But, Jennifer, you were shaking your head at me before we came in because you came in early here and heard me talking about Bunny XO and Jelly Roll. And, you know, in her podcast and in what she has talked about, they have eggs that they have frozen, and she still plans to have his baby.
2: Of course she does. If somebody's making that kind of money, she's like, hey, let me see if I can tap into this.
0: Can she still go for child support?
2: Well, this is an area of law that's developing, and there's some case law in Tennessee that talks about whether these embryos, when they're frozen, are actually property, kind of like your lawnmower, which we don't want to compare kids to lawnmowers, but, you know, are they property or are they, how are they to be divided? Tennessee is one of the states that's really lagging in reproductive law. I know that's kind of shocking. We are obviously one of the, I would say, least progressive states in the union as far as that goes, but we're kind of behind the eight ball in reproductive law, and we are trying desperately to catch up. So I think this is one of those very gray areas where the answer is, I don't know how it's going to come out. And we have a lot of great attorneys in this area that are focusing on embryos and things like that, because we've had this happen in Tennessee where one of the things we see a lot in the courts is just fighting over frozen embryos. Couples get divorced. They've had one or two kids using IVF and using that. And then what do you do, and who gets custody of these embryos?
0: Well, thank you on that. We talked about AI a little bit here, and you and I have talked several times in the past about you seeing other lawyers using AI in a lot of their documentation. What are some of the biggest mistakes that you're seeing people do now that they're not realizing that they're doing?
2: Well, one of the things I love is when I get an email from a client that was written obviously with AI, and then at the end it says generated by ChatGPT. And they'll be like, no, I wrote this. And I'm thinking, I've had conversations with you. I'm pretty sure you didn't write this. So I think that the thing is the AI is great. It's such a good tool. And again, this is one of those areas we're trying to catch up and see how, even in my practice, how can we use it? How can we use it creatively? One of the things, you know, we do family law and disability work. One of the things with disability work that a lot of the conferences and continuing education are focusing on is we cannot put medical records into AI. And this is something attorneys that do PI work or anything with, you know, anything that's HIPAA protected needs to think about, because once you enter certain prompts into AI, it's out there.
0: It's there forever.
2: Correct. And so you are breaking attorney-client privilege when you do that. And so there are some companies that are now soliciting AI software for the legal profession that have some encryption in them and some things like that. And so I think the problem is going to be a lot of the solo practitioners that sling up a shingle, you know, are they going to go spend the money to have the level of protection they need? The answer is probably not. And the other thing is you have to be really, really careful. There was a prosecutor down in Georgia. I don't know if you guys saw it in the news. She got in some big trouble because she used AI to write an order, and she cited some case law that was not accurate case law. And so you have to be really, really careful with it, and you have to be sure that you're – I think it's great. I think it's a cool tool. I'm learning to use it. Now, I'm old school. My kids make fun of me because they don't like it. I use ChatGPT, and they're like, oh, there's so many better ones out there. So, you know, I'm still like a baby in this area, but I think it's really cool. There's a lot of things that are great from it. I do use ChatGPT a lot, and Copilot, and some of the more, I guess, like – regular ones, but you got to be really careful what you put out there, because once you put it out there, you cannot put client information in there, you can't put their records in there, you can't put specifics in there. And then from a client perspective, it's like they'll say, oh, well, AI told me this. Okay, well, AI also, those things once you, if you use it a lot, they start kind of tailoring to you and your tone, kind of like you were talking about in the last hour. You have to have a new page and a new blank and new prompts. And so, you know, they're going to tell clients specifically what they want to hear and tailor everything to them. So you've got to be so careful with it in so many areas. But I think it's a great tool. It's just we got to figure out how to use it and how to use it properly.
0: What's some of the myths out there for lawyers as far as, you know, somebody's trying to do something with their legal case? What's some of the myths that you're seeing that people are taking as facts but are actually not truth?
2: I think one of the things that we see a lot, and I see it a lot in my practice, is when people come in and say, you know, hey, this is what I want to put before the court. And it's like, okay, but what can I prove? So one of the things that people are seeing is we're seeing a lot in family law about emotional abuse coming in. And it's like, how do you prove that? And then you see a lot of terms thrown around like parental alienation. Okay, well, again, it comes to a proof issue. And it's like, it's one thing. And with the rise of social media and TikTok in particular, there are so many of these influencers out there on divorce, and especially in divorce, I'm seeing it a lot. They're like, oh, this is what you need for court, and this is how it's going to come out and how it's going to play out. That's not really in practice what happens, but it sounds amazing on TikTok and some of these social media platforms. So just kind of separating that out and seeing what, you know, what's actually factual, what you can prove, how you can build a case. I mean, at the end of the day, when you're in front of, you know, either a jury, if you're doing certain kinds of work like criminal work or PI work, or if you're doing family law, it's what can you actually, you know, how do you put a case together? And again, you can use some AI for some prompts, but it doesn't replace the work of, you know, what actually has to conform with the rules of evidence when you get in there. And so that's where we're having a little bit of growing pains in that area in the law.
0: I was watching a documentary, and I'll ask you this question when we get back from our break here, but it's the documentary on the kids that locked themselves in their room and while their mom and them were on social media trying to not go back to their father, and the courts were ordering them to be taken and go to a rehab facility to reintroduce them to their father because they had been staying away from them. They didn't want to go. We'll get into that a little bit more after we get a break here with news, traffic, weather, all the things that you need on News Talk 98.7.

0: Body showers will make way to another round of scattered showers and storms for the afternoon. In the WVLT First Alert Weather Center, I'm meteorologist Sydney Sullivan.
1: Flash flooding causes major damage in Cock County's Del Rio community, prompting multiple water rescues and destroying roads. Tensions continue to rise between the United States and Iran as a new wave of attacks takes place. CENTCOM says U.S. forces are postured and prepared to ensure that freedom of navigation remains available to commercial shipping. Robin Joffe, News Talk 98.7, WOKI.
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9: Talk. It's Brian Tatum filling in for Philbio. It's 8:19. We've got Jennifer McKinnish in studio with me. We're talking law. And if you've got a question, 656-8255-656 Talk. Get in on the conversation. You can text it in or call us in and get involved. So we were talking before the break about the Netflix documentary that I was looking at. It's called Ty and Braylon Larson. Yeah, real quick, I just got notified that we've got an update on some traffic. Pete, what do we got going on out there?
10: Got two lanes blocked right now. Just wreck just occurred. I-40 eastbound, west of 66. Before you get to the 412 mile marker, so it's probably going to be about the 410 mile marker. You've got to move to the left lane to get by this crash that occurred moments ago. I'll give you an update in about 10 minutes or so.
9: Thank you, Pete.
10: All right.
9: Yeah, that's interesting update. We'll get more from Pete as we go through there. The Netflix documentary series is called The Nightmare Upstairs, and this is Ty and Braylon Larson. It's a brother and sister that barricaded themselves in their room for 54 days. They literally took and hammered and screwed wood into the doors, preventing anyone from getting into it. And it was all because of the fact that they did not want to go back to their father. The state of Utah had deemed that their father was fit to see them and they needed to be going to the visitations. So they barricaded themselves in for 54 days. The mother became TikTok famous and the kids became TikTok famous because of all of this. Have we seen something like that in Tennessee?
11: Not to this level as far as barricading in. There's so much to unpack in this whole Netflix documentary. And there's so many different angles. And being in family law, you know, for over 21 years at this point, I've seen it from both sides. I've seen custody cases where abuse allegations have been made that are completely unfounded, that are just trying to keep one parent from the other parent. Those cases are awful, and it's damaging. At the end of the day, it's damaging the kids either way. And Tennessee had a case. What this judge did in Utah on is ironically very similar to something that a judge here did in Upper East Tennessee. There was a professional up there named Thomas Schatt. He's a super, super well-respected licensed clinical psychologist. And he had testified in this parental alienation case, McLean versus McLean, up in Upper East Tennessee, where there was alienation that was found. And what a lot of mental health professionals say, the only way to combat that is to order a 90-day period of reunification with the parent that's been alienated with no contact with the other parent. So what this Utah judge did is what we're seeing across the nation in these parental alienation cases. Now, the problem is that there is some data out there from the National Sexual Violence Resource Center that says they did a study over a 10-year period where they analyzed the percentage of false allegations. And it was a small study. It was only about 140 cases, but they said only about 5% of those are actually false when they've been fleshed out. And this was over a 10-year period. So there's so many different things at play. This Netflix documentary is interesting. And I've seen some comments where they're like, well, that mother should have, you know, she should have had better control of her household. These kids were teenagers. It's hard to have control over teenagers.
9: Well, the son was.
11: The daughter was a little younger.
9: Yes.
11: Yeah, the son was, I believe, I think he was 15 or 16 at the time. So, you know, there's all over the board, you have people coming in saying, well, this mother should have taken the reins and had better control. And then you have people coming in saying, well, this judge wasn't listening to these kids. And, you know, one thing I do hear from clients on the regular is they're focusing on parent rights and not kid rights. And it's a hard area. It's like, where do you draw the line? Because you don't want, and I've had one of our chancellors in Knoxville, I've heard him say it from the bench a million times, I'm not going to let the tail wag the dog, so to speak. So I'm not going to let the kids come in and tell us what we're going to do, which is valid. They're kids, their brains aren't developed, all the things, and custody situations are hard. But then you go on the other hand, and you've got two parents sometimes who both really want to be parents and really want to be involved with their kids. And, you know, how do you protect their rights? And so I don't necessarily like how the mom went to social media for it. I think that's, you know, that's a little, to me, a little tacky. But it does raise a lot of questions about our court system, especially as our kids get older and they're in custody situations. And then these kids were very adamant that this happened. And I think in the Netflix documentary, it came out later that other children in this home were making very similar claims, which gives a little bit more credibility to what these kids are saying.
9: Yeah, the second wife actually came out after they started going through the divorce and brought up the aspects of that their child that they had together had similar claims and everything that was going on with it. So, you know, not necessarily an alienation aspect, but it also begs the question of child custody battles. This particular child custody battle, and I've heard other people and seen other things where it's similar situation, but this is a child custody battle that went on for more than 10 years.
11: Mm-hmm.
9: You know, at some point in time with the judicial system being as it is, where do you draw a line of the money that's going into it for a custody battle of, you know, identifying whether it's just who's going to run out of the money first as to who ends up getting custody?
11: And unfortunately, you hit on something that happens all the time, and I see it on a regular basis. Once you put especially sexual abuse allegations out there, if you end up, let's say, in juvenile court, it is hard to ever come back from that, because how do you prove a negative? Like, if you're the alleged perpetrator, how do you ever prove it actually didn't happen? And the courts need to be, and they are, very protective of kids. If they think it happened, they're not going to necessarily put kids straight back into a home with this person. And so we see lots of cases where, and a lot of times it's the father, where fathers will either voluntarily terminate their rights or voluntarily go no contact because they just flat run out of money. These court battles, once you have a sexual abuse allegation and you have to get experts involved, we're not talking about like $5,000 or $10,000. We're talking about hundreds of thousands of dollars. And the timing, when you're in juvenile court and it's, you know, our courts are overrun and it's hard to get, you're going 5 and 6 months between court dates. I mean, this process can really take a long time. And during this time period, a lot of

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11: As someone who's been married nearly 25 years, I'll tell you, there's a lot of great things about having a spouse. And according to a new study out of the University of Miami Health System, marriage might even be linked to a lower risk of cancer. Why? Well, the researchers said people who are married are less likely to engage in risky behavior. They're more likely to get a nudge to go to regular preventive medicine appointments and screenings. And they have a partner to share the load of family obligations, household chores, and finances. No one is saying you should get married in the pursuit of better health. But if you are single, how can you build a strong support system to maybe get some of these same benefits? Do your own research, find out what's important, and then hold members of your squad accountable and let them hold you accountable as well. That can provide a lot of support. I'm Dr. Sanjay Gupta, helping you live a better life.
12: Good morning. It's coming up on 8:30. Temperatures at 70 degrees. Cloudy skies. Some rain scattered across parts of East Tennessee, Kingston, Clinton, Newport. Just be careful out on those roads. And let's check in now with Pete Michaels and see what's going on. What's happening, Pete?
13: Hey, Robin, first of all, the interstate wreck is east of us. I-40.

leaving the road, Raccoon Valley Road, Norris Freeway, and then running into the water. Robin mentioned a little bit of sprinkle of rain, some fog around. Still concerned about some debris on some of the secondary or back roads. You can enjoy New England's history, beauty, and food.

0: Good morning, Pete. Thanks for that update. Kingston police are investigating after bones believed to be human are found inside of a home. Officers responded to a home on West Ridgecrest Drive Friday. They found a box containing bones in a garage closet. Police say the remains do appear that they've been there for an extended period of time. They have been sent to the Knoxville Forensic Center for examination, and this investigation remains ongoing. Senator Mitch McConnell has given a long-awaited health update after being hospitalized for nearly a month.
1: Longtime Senator Mitch McConnell is breaking his silence about his health. The Kentucky Republican releasing a statement saying he fell at his home in Washington a few weeks ago and then later developed a mild case of pneumonia. He was also briefly knocked unconscious. Rumors have been swirling about his condition, doctors confirming he did not break any bones or suffer.

0: or any other serious medical issues.
1: McConnell's attending physician has noted that he has experienced several falls throughout this year. Tennessee leaders are sharing condolences following the death of South Carolina Senator Lindsey Graham. Graham's office announced that the 71-year-old died over the weekend after what was described as a brief and sudden illness. Senator Marsha Blackburn, Congressman Tim Burchett, and Congressman John Rose all issuing statements honoring Graham's years of public service. Graham had represented South Carolina in the U.S. Senate since 2003. Tennova Turkey Creek Medical Center has completed a $3 million expansion of its emergency department, increasing capacity from 12 to 20 patient rooms. The project adds 8 new treatment rooms, including additional trauma care space and a fast-track area for less severe cases. Hospital officials say the expansion will help reduce wait times and improve care for more than 22,000 emergency patients that are treated annually. Streaming prices keep going up, but more could be free soon.
2: According to Business Insider, Disney Plus is considering offering a free tier, saying the streamer is facing competition from other services, offering plenty to watch without asking for a dime, such as on YouTube and the Fox-owned Tubi, which is free. Consumers in the past decade had flocked to streaming services to save money compared to traditional cable subscriptions. But streamers are now charging more and upcharging for better video and sound quality or no commercials. Consumers have been looking to promos or bundle deals with their internet or cellular providers to get discounts. Eben Brown, Fox News.
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1: Stock futures declined ahead of a busy week after the U.S. and Iran escalated fighting in the Middle East, sending oil prices higher and AI stocks were under pressure. In pre-market trading, S&P futures are down 28 points, the Dow is down 78 points, while NASDAQ futures are down 323 points. Let's get a check of our forecast now with WVLT meteorologist Sydney Sullivan.
4: Well, we are looking at a very foggy start to our Monday morning, and continued spotty showers will be with us. So please be safe as you get on the roads, as that flooding potential is still going to be with us throughout our Monday, especially heading into the afternoon and evening as scattered showers and storms are back in full swing. In the WVLT First Alert Weather Center, I'm meteorologist Sydney Sullivan.
1: Currently, we do have cloudy skies, some scattered rain in parts of East Tennessee. It is 70 degrees. I'm Robin Jaffe. 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
14: If I were to ask you what makes for a good night's sleep, you'd probably say a dark, quiet room, not too many things on your mind. But every night when you go to get some Z's, how often do you really think about the temperature in your bedroom? Temperature may be one of the most underappreciated factors in sleep. That's according to the Senior Vice President of Research and Scientific Affairs at the National Sleep Foundation. We often hear about lights and screens and stress, but even modest changes in temperature and airflow can influence both how quickly you fall asleep and how deeply you stay asleep. Most experts will recommend a room temperature of 60 to 67 degrees Fahrenheit. You might also experiment with your sheets and what you actually wear to bed. Play around a bit and see what improves your sleep. you might be delightfully surprised. I'm Dr. Sanjay Gupta, helping you live a better life.
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0: love train. We're talking law and divorce and family law, and you're playing the love train.
1: I guess it's better than Another One Bites the Dust. I mean, that could be the alternative.
0: Ron has got, or Wayne has his vibe going today on the music. He's not letting anybody mess it up. I thought he was going to like cut me because I had him play a Pitbull song. He's like, I don't even know who that is. We're talking law from Jennifer. sorry, Ron. Jennifer McKinnish is with the McKinnish Law Group. And she is in studio with us taking your questions, 656-8255-656-TALK. We're talking family law. We're talking disability law. And I've got a question here from Bob. Question is, if an executor for a parent's estate that's less than $300,000 and there is a will, does it have to go through probate if the three other siblings are all agreeable and no disputes?
1: That's more of a Allie Jones with my office question than a me question. But, and we always get, I feel like we get so many probate questions here. And I'm like, why do I get so many probate questions? I don't even specialize in that. I always recommend if there's a will to go through probate. I think it's safer.
0: Even with or without the will, do go through probate.
1: I like going through probate. I think it's cleaner and easier. And I think it closes loopholes because at the end of the day, then you have a discharge that says, hey, this was all done the right way. There's no question when we have deeds and transfers of property. So I always say that with a $300,000 estate, especially, I would say probate it. There was a will. I mean, it's great that there, and especially if everybody's in agreement, that's a really, really simple process to do. So I'm always going to say yes.
0: Well, does it depend on the county in this area?
1: It can. Again, it's one of those it can question. For example, Hamilton County has a little bit different process. It's statewide. So really, it's the state that governs it. But county by county has different filing fees. They have different requirements on who has to be notified and some things like that. Statewide, the requirements are the same. County by county, just the processes are different. I tell people all the time when they come in our office, and we do, I have an associate that does all of our wills and estates. She's excellent. And I always, one of the first places we start, if it's a county that we've never dealt with before, we always call the clerk and master in that county. We call their probate, talk to them, because they all like it done a little different. For example, we've got a great probate set up in Granger County. Vicki Lee's amazing up there. She likes for you to come and sit down face-to-face with her and kind of go make sure you have everything, which is awesome. We're about to get the clerk and master here in Knox County is about to change their interviewing for that position. We had Scott Griswold. He's a well-known attorney. He was with Long's Ragsdale before he took over down there. Before him, it was Howard Hogan, who was great. You know, call your clerk and master in that office, and then because they all have different checklists on what has to be provided on the front end and the back end. Like Granger County is a little different than Loudoun County. They're a little different than Knox County. So it's really good to have an attorney who's got a good working relationship with those offices, because that can really help expedite the process and make sure the worst thing and the thing that we see a lot where we're cleaning up is, oh, well, we left something out of probate. Like we left out a timeshare, or, oh, we forgot that mom had bought a lot with unimproved property and it wasn't specifically referenced in the will. And then it's harder to go back and fix it than it is to do it right on the front end.
0: Got another question here, and this kind of ties into that a little bit. Is it better to have an attorney that is in the county of where you're trying to get something done, or does that even matter?
1: I don't think that even matters. Obviously, because estate work is state specific, you need a Tennessee licensed attorney. I also think it's highly recommended to go to somebody who has estate plan. People say, I just need a lawyer. And I'm like, okay, that's great. But like, you don't want me, for example, doing your patent law. Like, you know, and so you want people, it would be like if you are going, for example, if you were a diabetic, you're not going to go to a podiatrist for your diabetes. So I always say find somebody who practices in that area. And then obviously cost effective wise, for example, our firm, we go all over East Tennessee. We get calls from Middle Tennessee. We get calls from West Tennessee. And I always say, will we go? Yeah, but then you're going to have to pay your attorney to travel there. So you really don't want to do that. And like I said, you have these people, like for us, we do primarily Knox in the contiguous counties. We do a little bit of work up in Upper East Tennessee sometimes, and sometimes down as south as Chattanooga, especially in disability work. But these relationships with these clerks can really help, because you know the forms, you know the process, you know how they like things done. And I hate to say it, but we have a lot of small outlying counties. And we have, for example, Sevier County, we had a clerk up there who was there for years, finally retired. She had a very specific way she liked things done. And so you want an attorney who is familiar with those things, just because it saves you money on the back end and it makes the process a little bit more efficient.
0: Talking about disability aspects here, you do disability law. Mm-hmm. And we talked a little bit off the air on the aspects of how someone goes about that. But I've got a question from a listener saying, how is it that you can identify somebody who is truly disabled versus somebody who's just got a quack doctor that's saying that they're disabled? They're saying that they've seen many cases where somebody that's not really disabled ends up getting disability versus somebody who is truly disabled taking months, years to get through the process.
1: That's one of the most frustrating things about disability law. There's no rhyme or reason. When you do your initial application, it literally goes to someone sitting in a cubicle with a checklist. And so that's why the denial rate on stage one, that first step, is so high, because this is not somebody who's looking at your medical records who has a medical background. This is someone literally in a cubicle somewhere with a checklist from the disability regulations. And so, you know, things get pushed through that maybe shouldn't get pushed through. The biggest thing is they changed what we call the treating physician rule back in 2017, because used to there were physicians who would sign and say, oh, yeah, these people are disabled no matter, you know, kind of no matter what. That has now changed through the agency regulation. There's some pros and cons to that. The positive is there's not people getting disability just because, you know, there's a doctor that's in a disability lawyer's pocket. The con to that is that sometimes you have a long-term like relationship with your primary care doctor, and they really know, for example, that, oh, I've known Brian for 10 years and he's all of a sudden can't work and this is legitimate and they want to help you. And that's not given any more weight now than, you know, a doctor you may have seen only two or three times. So that part's a little frustrating. Disability law is ever evolving, and it's frustrating because it's a process and most people can't afford. You really have to not work for over 12 months at least before you get there. And a lot of people can't afford that. And that's what we see a lot of. And our firm in particular, we're not one of these big national firms. There's a lot cropping up. I won't say names, but there's a lot of these big firms cropping up you see on billboards. And we're not one of those firms. Like if you're going to get one of our attorneys that you've met with, that you've talked to, you're not going to get a contract lawyer. So that's kind of where we're at around here as far as disability goes. It can be frustrating from a practitioner perspective.
0: 656-825-5656 talk. You can text it in. You can call us in and join in on the conversation. Jennifer McKinnish from McKinnish Law in studio with us. We're going to get a break with traffic, weather, all the things you need to get through your day right here on News Talk 98.7.
2: Morning fog and a few spotty showers will make way to another round of scattered showers and storms for the afternoon. In the WVLT First Alert Weather Center, I'm meteorologist Sydney Sullivan.
3: U.S. Ambassador to Israel Mike Huckabee claims Israeli intelligence discovered another Iranian plot to kill President Trump. 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
14: A better life with Dr. Sanjay Gupta.
15: As someone who's been married nearly 25 years, I'll tell you, there's a lot of great things about having a spouse. And according to a new study out of the University of Miami Health System, marriage might even be linked to a lower risk of cancer. Why? Well, the researchers said people who are married are less likely to engage in risky behavior. They're more likely to get a nudge to go to regular preventive medicine appointments and screenings. And they have a partner to share the load of family obligations, household chores, and finances. No one is saying you should get married in the pursuit of better health. But if you are single, how can you build a strong support system to maybe get some of these same benefits? Do your own research, find out what's important, and then hold members of your squad accountable and let them hold you accountable as well. That can provide a lot of support. I'm Dr. Sanjay Gupta, helping you live a better life.

0: It's the Phil Show on News Talk 98.7, the news and talk of East Tennessee. It's 8:49. And Jamie, I appreciate you catching the fact that I said Ron Wayne on the other side there, you know, calling me out on it. But yes, I know it's Wayne Hovis. You got to remember, I have known Wayne for what? I mean, probably 30 years.
1: It's been a while.
0: He's had many different names. We had a whole running thing this morning before we came on the air about how many different names he has had. I've had many different names that I've had on the air as well. So
1: yeah, most radio guys have. They'll change on you.
2: I bet your wife has some names that she wants to call you from time to time.
0: I'm pretty sure she probably does. And this is the bad thing. I've mentioned it before. She's training our AI overlord, so I'm really worried. She's also very much into true crime stuff. So I've told all of my kids and everything that if anything ever happens to me, understand that she knows how to get away with it.
2: So you're saying it's a red flag if we like those Dateline documentaries? That's what you're saying.
0: Jennifer's in the same boat, I see. But yes, I mean, we talked about the documentary. That's because my wife wanted to watch that. It's all the true crime stuff that she watches all the time. She actually subscribes to podcasts for True Crime Junkie, all of that. And as a promo for tomorrow, we're actually going to have Detective Jinx in studio with us, and we're going to be talking about Knoxville City Police, some cold cases, and talking about that on the air tomorrow. So
2: that's interesting. I do like those cold cases, and you know, people dig them back up, and it's just fascinating what people, you know, miss or think they can get away with.
0: Well, there's one of the cases that he's going to be going over with us that has been a cold case for quite some time that he's really hoping that you, the listeners, will be able to help in getting it closed out and solved.
2: That's amazing.
0: So we'll have that tomorrow. But we're talking with Jennifer McKinnish from McKinnish Law and talking all things law. If you've got a question, 656-825-5656-TALK. You can email it in. You can call us up and get involved with it. I've got a question here. And see. So she says... okay, this is Julia. So should she ask for more if she's going to take him back to court?
2: I think a good rule of thumb is that you never get is this for custody or financial? Can you tell?
0: So the mess. What I'm thinking is that I think she's asking for child support on it. Is whether she needs to ask her ex-husband for more child support or take him back to court, which one is the better option?
2: Well, child support is dictated by the Tennessee child support guidelines. They're very clear. They're very, very black and white. There is a calculator online that anybody can use and download. It's an Excel spreadsheet that you just plug numbers into. So a couple of things. You can't get more child support just because you want it. There has to be a 15% variance between what was ordered and what would be ordered under your new incomes. The only place that child support gets really, really tricky is when you have somebody that's self-employed. We see this a lot where somebody says, oh, I make 30 grand a year, but then they're driving a brand new Denali and they've got a second home on 30A. And you're like, really? No, I mean, that doesn't wash. One of the things I do, I tell clients all the time, and I have a lot of clients that do this, a lot of former clients that do this, they will send me their income tax and their spouse's income tax or former spouse's income tax. We'll run the guideline. We'll run the new child support and say, hey, if it's worth going back, if there's a variance, then, you know, obviously we'll take that move. If there's not a variance, it's not worth going back. So if it's only going up, you know, $5 or $10, it's not worth going back. You've got to get that 15% variance. And there's some different things that go into that because, you know, what constitutes income in Tennessee, it's not necessarily the same thing as what constitutes income for your income tax return. There's some hidden stuff if you get, you know, some benefits and some incentives and things like that that go into the equation. So I would just reach out to an attorney. Most attorneys will give you an idea and say, yeah, there's enough to go back and ask for more. There's not. The other place, there's some low-hanging fruit. You can, if you have a higher income earner, there's some low-hanging fruit. If you had a really high-end lifestyle during your marriage, there's some things that the courts can order them to pay for outside of, because child support is only intended to cover food, transportation, and shelter. And a lot of people don't realize this. And what happens is you divorce and you get this number and you think that's great. Well, you don't take into account, you know, little Johnny's registration fees to 57 different things and that sort of thing that are not court ordered necessarily. So that's the kind of thing that you need to ask for in a parenting plan. What I call the magic section, section J, where you can add in some very specifically tailored things. Usually that's done at mediation 90% of the time, to make sure that you're getting the most and really that your kid's getting the most. That's who doesn't get the benefit if you don't capture everybody's income the right way.
0: So when you've got a situation where the parent, either side of it, is self-employed, mm-hmm. and they've not claimed everything on their taxes, mm-hmm. how do you go about addressing that for that, like you said with the lifestyle?
2: It gets really sticky. One of the things that I always do is ask for discovery, and I ask for like the last couple of years of credit card statements, the last couple of years of bank statements, and just kind of look at what their lifestyle looks like. You know, a lot of times you can see a lot in lifestyle. One of the hardest places to capture, though, is cash businesses, like contractors. They get paid a lot in cash and things like that. Most people, like in professional settings, you either have a check or you have a credit card, and it's pretty, you know, it's pretty well documented. But there's some businesses that are still cash dominated.
0: 656-8255, 656-TALK. We're going to have more with Jennifer, and get your questions in. Get them on to us. You can text them, 656-8255, or call us in and get in on the conversation. We're going to get a quick break for the top of the hour news, weather, traffic, everything to get your day started on News Talk 98.7, the news and talk of East Tennessee.
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16: September 9th, 1956, Elvis Presley makes his debut on The Ed Sullivan Show. 60 million Americans tuned in to watch as he sang Don't Be Cruel and Love Me Tender and Ready Teddy. But the energy shifted with Hound Dog as Presley shook his hips and stirred up controversy. Parents were fuming, but teenagers, they were blushing. And the Southern boy from Tupelo, Mississippi, cemented himself as a cultural icon. With just one television appearance, Elvis Presley introduced himself to America as the king of rock and roll.
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18: Good morning. It is 9 o'clock. Temperatures at 71 degrees. Cloudy skies. Some rain in the area. News Talk 98.7 WOKI. I'm Robin Jaffe. Let's go out on the roads now for a check of our traffic. Here is Pete Michaels.
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18: Thanks so much, Pete. Overnight flooding left damage in a North Knoxville neighborhood after heavy rain moved through the area. Several feet of water covered portions of North Broadway and North Central near the Tyson Court apartment complex. Residents say multiple vehicles were most likely totaled. City crews responded to inspect drainage systems, and while the water has receded, mud and debris do remain behind. And flash flooding in Cock County's Del Rio community, triggering mudslides, washed out roads, businesses were damaged, and multiple water rescues. Emergency officials say nearly 300 customers lost power. Several roads became impassable after roughly 6 inches of rain fell in less than an hour Saturday morning. No injuries were reported, but damage assessments are continuing as crews work to clear debris. We do have a flash flood watch in effect until 8 o'clock tonight for most of East Tennessee. Storms possible this morning. Additional storms likely to form later today, especially south of Interstate 40. Locations that have recently seen flooding or received several inches of rainfall are at greatest risk of additional flooding. Remember, turn around, don't drown in those floodwaters. South Carolina Republican Senator Lindsey Graham passed away over the weekend at the age of 71. President Donald Trump mourns the senator's death on Fox and Friends.
22: If I had Democrat problems, he could solve them. He was a man of all different abilities, actually, and he was a nice man. He was a great guy.
18: A preliminary medical examination says the senator likely died from a tear in his aorta. U.S. Ambassador to Israel Mike Huckabee claims that Israeli intelligence has discovered another Iranian plot to kill President Trump.
23: The White House facing new questions about how serious the threat was the president faced while he was in Turkey just last week for the NATO summit. You may remember he changed planes for the flight home over security concerns. The Secret Service says while we do not confirm or comment on intelligence matters, we consume information on a global level to effectively execute our protective operations. Over the weekend, the administration also subpoenaed multiple reporters of the New York Times over investigations into the stories about the Air Force One switcheroo. The Times is slamming it as an attack on the free press. The Justice Department says the subpoenas are necessary as they're trying to root out who's leaking classified information.
18: Meanwhile, President Trump claims he has left orders for the military to destroy Iran if he's assassinated, while Iran's supreme leader has vowed to avenge the killing of his father, the previous supreme leader. Early voting for Tennessee's August 6th state primary and county general elections begins this Friday. Secretary of State Trey Hargett is encouraging registered voters to make a plan to vote before Election Day. Early voting does run through August 1st, and voters can find your polling locations, sample ballots, and registration information at govotetn.gov. Let's get a check of our forecast now with WVLT meteorologist Sydney Sullivan.
0: Well, after a very stormy finish to the weekend, we are continuing to watch for the potential of seeing some flooding concerns for our Monday. Fortunately, the overall rainfall coverage remains fairly minimal, especially for the morning hours, but during the afternoon and evening, scattered showers and storms back in full swing before clearing out moving into Tuesday. In the WVLT First Alert Weather Center, I'm meteorologist Sydney Sullivan.
18: Currently cloudy skies, some rain scattered in parts of East Tennessee. It is 71 degrees. I'm Robin Jaffe, back to the Phil Show, News Talk 98.7 WOKI.
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0: 907 907 907. See, Jamie, again, I need to get it together. Wayne, it is 907. It's one of those. It's a Monday. That's exactly what it is. Luckily, I've got Jennifer in here to help me get through this. And we're talking law. And one of the questions that we got during the break from Brandon is, what's the legal process for terminating your rights?
1: So that's kind of a loaded question. You can't unilaterally terminate your rights. You can surrender your rights if both parents surrender. You can't unilaterally terminate, like, if, let's say you've gotten divorced and the father says, I'm just going to terminate my rights. Mom can raise the kid, or vice versa. In Tennessee, you have to have somebody to adopt in that situation, which is a little weird because you can terminate out of the DCS system and you can have single parent adoptions. You cannot do that out of a divorce situation. So there's some caveats to that. And it's, and the reason is, the court doesn't want parents terminating their parental rights solely to sidestep, let's say, child support obligations. Now, we do a lot of terminations in our firm where there is a step parent who's really been the one to raise the child, who then the child gets older and wants that step parent to, wants to have their last name and all that. So we do a lot of terminations by consent, which is where everybody signs off. Tennessee also has an open adoption, and they changed the law on that a couple of years ago so that those are now legally enforceable. And a lot of parents do that, where they say, okay, I'm going to let step parent adopt, or I'm going to let grandparents adopt, but I still want to have contact with my child. And so we set it out in a contract form on what that contact's going to look like, you know, whether it's going to be just token visits or whether it's going to be pictures or, you know, attendance to school events, that sort of thing. So there's a lot of creativity that you can use in a termination process. But it's not easy, and you've got to make sure you get a practitioner who knows what they're doing, because the worst thing that can happen is, it happened, it's probably been 10 or 15 years ago, there was that He case out of Memphis where a family had raised a little girl from the age of 3. The little girl, by the time it went through the court system, was around 7 or 8 and had to go back to her biological parents, who really this little girl didn't know and was a stranger to him. So you want to make sure you get a good practitioner. You know, we do a lot of adoption work. We've got one associate in particular who kind of focuses on that. You want to make sure you get somebody who knows what they're doing.
0: And if you're looking at that option of terminating your rights, you've got to understand that you're terminating your rights. That means that you're not getting visitation, you're not getting anything, you're terminating your rights.
1: No, if you terminate your rights, it's very serious in the state of Tennessee. I mean, the right to parent is a constitutionally protected right federally. So to terminate your parental rights is huge. And what that means is, like, that means that that person who terminates has no more access or rights to that child than a complete stranger. Like, the biology doesn't matter at that point. So it's a really, really big step. And there's certain situations where, you know, we see termination where somebody has repeated drug use and they just can't stay clean, or if they're in and out of the system. Like, we see cases where it is in the best interest of the children. That's the second step, is what's in the best interest of the child that's to be adopted, or the child that's the termination, you know, subject. So, but it's not to be taken lightly, and you want to make sure it's done the correct way and for the correct motivations, because the courts do look at that with a very critical eye. Our judges are great around here to want to make sure that if you do a termination, it's done for the right reasons, and they are going to protect that child at all costs.
0: Got a question here. Father has drinking issues.
1: Okay.
0: Teens are the children.
1: Mm-hmm.
0: They don't want to go with him. What are the options?
1: Here's the problem. A couple of things with that. One, alcohol is very difficult in custody cases unless there's, like, repeated DUIs, documented proof. And the reason is because alcohol is legal, right? It's not against the law for mom or dad to have a glass of wine or two. So it's hard to, the court can't just ban you from drinking out of the gates. You have to be able to have a correlation that there's a substantial risk of harm to that child. And as far as, like, whether you want to go or not go, Tennessee courts are not as, in my opinion, as lenient as some of our other courts. Like, in West Virginia, after the age of 14, you can just say, I'm not going, and not go. Tennessee courts are not like that. After the age of 12, kids can voice a preference. And then it becomes really court specific and how much leeway a judge is going to give a child, because that's just one of the many factors they can consider. And courts are real hesitant to say you just don't have to see a parent.
0: What do you do in a situation, and we talked about this with the whole case of the parents locking in there, where the kid wants to go before the judge?
1: Ugh. That kind of gives me indigestion. I always tell my clients, I always say it's up to you whether your kids testify or not, because testifying in front of the court, plenty of kids come in and say, I want to go to court. I want to go to court. I want to go to court. The reality is when you put a kid on the stand, they are essentially having to choose their parents, like which parent they prefer. That is a really long-term long-term damaging and impactful thing. So it should not be taken lightly. There should be a lot of time and thought and preparation before you say, well, I'm just going to put my kid on the stand. You really got to think about that. And I always think the first step is to get with a really good counselor, a strong counselor that's going to let these kids go and talk about their feelings and talk about, because sometimes for kids, it's a matter of the households are very different and they just need some help navigating between households. So I always say go to a really good family counselor first before you go to the court system, because, you know, this is a kid's childhood. And so you really want the adults being the ones making decisions. And so when you put kids on the stand and they're forced to testify and they're forced to say bad things against mom or dad, like that can have some long-term impact on these kids. And so we really like to start with go see a counselor. Let's see what we can work through. Sometimes it can't be avoided. Sometimes it ends up that way. Different judges handle kid testimony differently. It depends on the age of the child too. You know, if the child's 9 or 10, they're going to take that testimony different and weight it differently than if the kid's 15 or 16.
0: Jeff has a question here. Going through a divorce right now, when and how can I change my will?
1: Okay. Anytime you file a divorce, there's a temporary mutual injunction that goes down that says you can't change your beneficiaries on any insurance policies. So you've got to be really careful, because part and parcel, like if somebody comes to us for a will, we always say update your life insurance, update your payable on death accounts and that sort of thing. So really it needs to be after. One of the things we do when our divorces are final is we send our clients a letter, a closing letter. And one of the things we say is, hey, let's update your will. That's one of the first things we do as soon as the ink's dry on the final decree.
0: 656-825-5656-TALK. It's 9:14. We're going to get a quick break. Get your questions in, and we'll talk about all things legal. Got another probate question for you coming up out of the break here on News Talk 98.7.
2: Morning fog and a few spotty showers will make way to another round of scattered showers and storms for the afternoon. In the WVLT First Alert Weather Center, I'm meteorologist Sydney Sullivan.
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0: I'm Brian Tatum, filling in for Philbio. Linda, that was for you. You were asking who I am. I guess I don't say my name enough. We've had this conversation before. It's not about me. It's about the listeners. Nobody cares who I am, as long as you're entertained and taken care of, right? Jennifer's nodding her head over here. 656-8255-656-TALK. Get in on the conversation. We're talking law with Jennifer McKinnish from McKinnish Law Group. And we're talking about different child cases. We're talking about family law. Got a question here. Can one name on a lifetime estate be bought out, or does it have to go back to probate?
1: Okay. There's some questions on that. If the life estate has... Okay, so if you have a life estate, which is where, let's say I own a home and my kids are over the age of 18 and I want them to have the home. So I add them as a remainder in, essentially, that says it's going to automatically go to them. It passes really outside of probate. As soon as they die, they get it. And as of right now, you can do that outside of probate. What it does is it lets me live in that house and use the property and designate who's going to get it when I die, which is great. A lot of people do that with family farms. We see that a lot in Tennessee. The big limitation is while I'm there, I can't sell or refinance it unless everybody signs off on it. Once it passes, like let's say it passes to, I have 2 kids and it passes to those 2 children, then one can absolutely buy the other one out, but it has to be by agreement because the intent of the original owner was for the parties to share that. So let's say that kid one says, hey, I want to buy out kid two. And kid two says, great, I'll take the money and run. They just have to agree on a price, do the transfer. They don't have to go back to probate. They're just going to have to get a deed drawn up because at that point, the life estate itself is already transferred to kids one and two. So they can do that. Now, if I'm still alive and we decide kid one wants to buy somebody out or whatever, then we're going to have to redo the entire life estate because I would still be living at that point in time.
0: What about a situation where the siblings, one of them is estranged and nobody knows where they're at?
1: So what you're going to have to do in that case is file a petition to quiet title. And then you're going to have to go to some extraordinary measures in order to show, because otherwise you're taking property that was intended for them. So that's going to be a much hairier situation. And you're going to have good, proper, valid in-person service on that estranged sibling. And at that point, I'm guessing that a strange sibling is going to say, oh, wait, I forgot. I have this money essentially laying here. I need to go back and get it, would be my thought.
0: You don't necessarily handle these types of cases, but I think we get this every time I have you on. Do I have to pay the red light cameras?
1: Okay. No. As of right now, you do not. I get red light tickets, I'm going to say, more than I probably should. Because you know the one in Farragut that nails me all the time. There's no enforceability to them, and you're going to get a collection letter. Can you pay them? Yes. I mean, but, you know, do you have to? The repercussion is at some point, do you get a collection letter that you throw in the trash? Probably. The red light cameras, though, they're not, as of right now, no. Now, they are looking at every possible way to change that. And if you go through, like in Virginia, for example, they have speed trap helicopters. Now, those are totally fine, and you do have
0: and
1: to
0: drones.
1: Pay those. And drones. And you do have to pay those. So they're a little bit different than the red light cameras. So I'm thinking we're going to figure out a way that those red light cameras are enforceable and you have to pay, but I don't think they're there yet in Tennessee.
0: The other question that I've got here that's a little outside of your realm is, what rights should everyone know when they are stopped by law enforcement?
1: Don't say nothing. No, I'm kidding.
0: Don't say nothing. That's a double name.
1: I always tell potential clients, and it's funny. I have a good friend who's in criminal defense, and we all talk about this all the time. When you get pulled over, be polite. Keep your hands on the wheel. Always be respectful of law enforcement. I always tell my clients, provide your ID. As far as anything beyond that, you're not obligated to say anything. And so the more that you say, especially, and this might be a DUI related question, the more that you say, the more that you talk, the more you're giving evidence of your slurred speech or the odor of alcohol or anything along those lines. And so the less you say, the better, is always my advice, until you have counsel present. I mean, there's a reason that you have a right to not incriminate yourself, and that's because...
0: Right to remain silent.
1: Correct. And you know, and law enforcement, there, a lot of times you get good cops and bad cops, and you get, hey, I'm going to be your buddy, and if you'll just talk to me and cooperate, and the next thing you know, you're saying stuff, and you're incriminating yourself without even realizing what you're doing. So I always say the less you say, the better, until you have an attorney there.
0: When you're working with your clients, how often should they be updating their wills and their power of attorneys and all of that?
1: I think a good rule is anytime you have a major life change. For example, my parents, I'll just use them. You know, until about 2 years ago, I think I still got custody of my brother, even though he was an adult. So I always say anytime you have a major life change, i.e. when you have kids that emancipate, they get, you know, over the age of 18. If you go through a divorce, if you have the death of one spouse or another, come in and update your will. It usually doesn't, once you have an initial will and you've covered all the property and we know what we're dividing, to do an update is usually not a very involved process. And I always tell people, you know, do that. The other thing is, if you have a major health event come up, a lot of people, I mean, a lot of attorneys I know don't have wills because they intend to do it and they just never get around to it. So, you know, it's always good to go ahead and have it updated, have everything ready. We also at our firm, one of the things we always recommend is to do a funeral directive. You know, tell your family that the more you can do for your family before you die, I think it's a gift to them. So when your kids are grieving you, they don't need to be thinking about, you know, whether mom wants a church funeral or to be cremated or put in a box somewhere. So we like to do funeral directives. As part of our wills package, we do power of attorneys that say, hey, we do them for healthcare. We talk about healthcare directives because what you don't want to have is you get in a major car accident and then you're having to make a bunch of healthcare decisions, or your loved ones close to you are making healthcare decisions when they're emotional. That's a good thing to do when you're thinking regularly. You know, for example, do you want to be a donor? Do you not want to be a donor? Do you want your body donated for science? You know, for me, I'm like, yeah, take it all. I don't need it. I'll be dead. So, but everybody has different views on that. And you want to make sure that your wishes are in writing, notarized, done the right way, so that the people who love you the most, who are going to be, you know, grieving you at that time, aren't having to make really tough choices. And they can say, hey, we know what mom or dad wanted, or we know what sister wanted.
0: What is the difference between a medical power of attorney and just a standard power of attorney?
1: Okay, so there's a durable power of attorney that gives you the right to make legal transactions like buy and sell property. There's financial powers of attorney that lets you transact business. You see this a lot with the elderly, you know, as they age and they're, you know, easily influenced. You don't want them handling their money necessarily after they get to a certain point, or at least not having to do it on their own. So there's financial powers of attorney for that. A healthcare power of attorney basically says we put some specific things that only comes into play if you're unable to make decisions on your own. Like, let's say, heaven forbid, you're in a coma, then healthcare decisions about how long you get life sustaining measures. You know, do you want it for 7 days? Do you want it for 30 days? At what point do you make a decision about, you know, stopping care, or what kind of care do you want? Do you want food and water? Do you want palliative care? Those sort of things. That's stuff

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5: Good morning. It is 9:30. Temperature is at 72 degrees. Partly sunny skies here in Knoxville. 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I'm Robin Jaffe. We do have a flood watch in effect until 8 o'clock tonight. That covers most of East Tennessee. Storms are likely to form later today, especially south of Interstate 40. Remember, turn around, don't drown if you encounter floodwaters. A Jefferson County man is facing charges after deputies say he shot another man. Investigators arrested 44-year-old Charles Widby following Saturday night's shooting on Meadow Woods Circle. The victim suffered a gunshot wound to the lower abdomen, taken to the hospital in stable condition. Widby charged with aggravated assault and unlawful possession of a weapon by a convicted felon. The U.S. and Iran have resumed their attacks as both sides feud over who controls the Strait of Hormuz. President Trump on Fox and Friends suggests that the U.S. could have a long-term role in controlling the waterway.
6: We're going to keep the strait, and we'll probably run it. We'll become the guardian of the strait. Maybe we'll call it the guardian angel of the strait. And we should be reimbursed for that. When we do that, we're going to be reimbursed because the other nations are very wealthy. They're on our side.
5: A health update from Mitch McConnell himself almost a month after the Republican Kentucky senator was hospitalized.
7: In an open letter to Kentuckians Sunday night, Senator Mitch McConnell attributing his childhood fight with polio to a fall he suffered last month that rendered the 84-year-old briefly unconscious. McConnell saying his recovery will take time and that while he won't be on the Senate floor anytime soon, he's not taking a break from Senate business. Mitch McConnell, in a separate social media post, also saying that he's shocked and saddened by the passing of South Carolina Senator Lindsey Graham over the weekend, calling the fellow Republican a good friend and a great American, that the Senate will miss him, and that he's keeping Graham's family in his prayers. Jeff Manasso, Fox News.
5: Ukraine's prime minister is being replaced after just a year in the job. She could also be headed for Washington.

0: Ukrainian President Volodymyr Zelensky says his country will be changing its political strategy ahead of the winter. That means Prime Minister Yulia Sviridenko has resigned at his request. Under Ukrainian law, every minister in the government will also need to quit. Sviridenko is to get a new job. Some analysts believe she'll be the next Ukrainian ambassador to the United States. President Zelensky says he wants his government to focus on drone production, work in frontline and border areas, the transformation of state-owned companies, and war recovery agreements with allies. Jonathan Savage, Fox News.
1: Development continues along Tesla Boulevard in Alcoa as new businesses open on the former Alcoa West plant property. City officials say decades of planning and existing infrastructure have helped attract investment to the area. Alcoa City Manager Bruce Applegate says additional projects are still in the works, which includes a proposed In-N-Out Burger. Officials say the corridor benefits from the traffic that's generated by both McGee Tyson Airport and visitors traveling to the Great Smoky Mountains. Currently, we have partly sunny skies here in Knoxville, 72 degrees. I'm Robin Joffe, back to the Phil Show, News Talk 98.7, WOKI.
2: Well, we're looking at a very foggy start to our Monday morning, and continued spotty showers will be with us. So please be safe as you get on the roads, as that flooding potential is still going to be with us throughout our Monday, especially heading into the afternoon and evening as scattered showers and storms are back in full swing. In the WVLT First Alert Weather Center, I'm meteorologist Sydney Sullivan.
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6: Now you're picking it up. All right, Wayne. Now, wait a minute. Which one is this?
7: Love Roller Coaster.
6: Gotta let it get into it. The original.
7: Yeah,
6: I'm a Chili Peppers fan, so, you know. It is 9:35 on The Phil Show. I am Brian Tatum, filling in for The Philbio. Jennifer McKinnish from McKinnish Law is in studio with us, talking law and all things law. We talked before the break and previewed it. I've got Chad here that sent us in, been paying alimony for 20 years. And I've been paying this more time than I was actually married. Should alimony be a lifetime thing, or should there be a cap on it?
8: So the court in Tennessee, there's a case that came out a couple of years ago, the Gonowski case. It kind of was a big, kind of a benchmark case, I would say, in alimony in Tennessee. And the courts here, we prefer, the case law supports rehabilitative alimony, which in other words is shorter term alimony that says, hey, we're going to help the economically disadvantaged spouse get back on their feet. Sometimes it means we're going to provide that they can finish a master's degree or a bachelor's degree or whatever, and we're going to give them some time to do that. But it is not a long term alimony award. There's four kinds of alimony in Tennessee, we call it spousal support now, in Tennessee. And alimony in futuro, spousal support in futuro, is long term alimony, what this gentleman's been paying. It is modifiable, and there are some circumstances you can go back and modify it. In other words, if you retire, like let's say you were making $200,000 a year in your job 10 years ago. Well, now you go to retire, you're not making that. So your alimony naturally is going to decrease because it looks at need and ability to pay. So I guess the big thing, like, for this guy is, was his alimony modifiable? If it's alimony in futuro, it can be modifiable. It's got, there are certain things it has to reach and certain standards. But the preference in Tennessee is not for long-term alimony. The preference is for rehabilitative alimony. I personally, when I'm representing male clients, I always suggest that we do an alimony that is non-modifiable. And here's why. While you might pay more on the front end, you don't give yourself the exposure on the back end that the spouse that you're paying support to comes back and says, oh, well, I thought I could get a job making 60 a year, but I really got a job making 30 a year, so I still need you to keep paying. So I like the certainty of the non-modifiable alimony. I think the courts, and they have said they prefer the rehabilitative alimony, which does what they're wanting to do, you know, get somebody to where they can be, you know, economically on a reasonably same playing field as their spouse. But yeah, I mean, anybody out there paying long-term alimony, you need to look at it. See, a lot is how it was drafted, how it was written. It's why drafting is so important in these cases. You know, is it modifiable? Is it not? What life events make it modifiable? A lot of times we'll put in there, hey, it's modifiable if you cohabitate or remarry or, you know, if kids age out. There's certain things that we can put in there that really do help.
6: So what in the situation where the spouse, husband or wife, is awarded alimony, but the other does not go and really try to find a job or do anything to do in that. What are the cases that you can be able to push back on alimony situations because the spouse just doesn't want to go get a job?
8: Well, one case in particular is if we have what we call either rehabilitative or transitional, and what they're either a court order anticipates or what their marital dissolution agreement says is, hey, they're not making money now, but we anticipate that they could be making money. And then the burden is going to be to prove, okay, what efforts have they made to make money? Like, have they gone out? Have they gone and tried to, you know, get a new certificate so they could go, let's say, be a CNA? Or have they gone and tried to get a job and they've got proof where they've tried to get a job and they just can't for certain reasons? And that does happen. We see a lot. We're seeing more and more, especially post-COVID, a lot of what we call gray or silver divorces, where people who are getting into retirement age are starting to divorce. And that those are really tricky situations because you have people who may deserve spousal support, but there's only so much money in the pot to go around. So then what do? You know, they're not going to be married. And then you have people who are really financially strapped after a divorce when they're heading into that, you know, into their 60s and 70s.
6: What's the legal document that everyone should have?
8: Everyone should have a will. Everyone should have a healthcare directive, what they want their families to do. Everyone should have a funeral directive so that we don't have kids fighting over how we're spending money when mom or dad dies. Those are a good, strong life estate packet is something everyone should have. The other thing that we tell all of our clients on life estate, on estate planning and on the divorce side, go back and check all your bank accounts, all your insurance policies. Make sure you have beneficiaries designated. If you divorce, make sure you go back and fix those post-divorce in accordance with your divorce decree and in accordance with, you know, make sure you don't have a life insurance policy floating around out there that gives somebody money you don't want to have. If your spouse, a lot of times spousal support and child support are secured by a life insurance policy. So if your paperwork says, hey, you have to do this until your child ages out, then when your kid turns 18 and you don't have to have the other parent on there anymore, make sure you update those. And those are just some simple things you can do to make it easier on your family whenever you do pass, especially the bank accounts. Like, make sure you've got a payable on death because that passes outside of probate. So that means, hey, you know, mom and dad pass away and they're at Truist Bank and I can go and automatically, if I'm on that account, I can go and pay for their funeral if they don't have a funeral policy, things like that. Because probate does take a minute. And so otherwise you've got bills that have to be paid in the meantime. You know this. There's bills you have to pay paid in the meantime, and it can get really tight really quick.
6: Got a question here from Jessica. Have everything set up in a trust for my kids. Should I have a trust and a will?
8: Yes. The answer is yes. You need to have a will that references that trust. You also need to make sure, I don't know who did her trust, but you need to make sure trust work is very, very specific in Tennessee. And there's a lot of attorneys out there who say, oh, I'll set up a trust, but maybe you don't have it set up the right way. Not everyone needs a trust. It's something you think you're being protective, but sometimes there's some other avenues where we can protect assets, especially if there's minors, without a trust. So just make sure that you've gone to somebody who knows what they're doing, that's experienced in this area when you ask for a trust.
6: 656-8255-656-TALK. We're talking with Jennifer McInnish with the McInnish Law Group. We're going to get a quick break, and we'll have one more segment before the end of the show right here on News Talk 98.7, the news and talk of East Tennessee.
2: Morning fog and a few spotty showers will make way to another round of scattered showers and storms for the afternoon. In the WVLT First Alert Weather Center, I'm meteorologist Sydney Sullivan.
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14: Oh, all right. It is the final segment here on The Phil Show. Brian Tatum filling in for The Phil B.O. We're talking law and looking at this. I don't know if this is somebody that you've bribed to send this in or not, but Tim texted in and said, as her colleague, I can tell you Jennifer McInnish is top notch, tough, fair, brilliant, honest, and all good things. Thank you for having her on. She's a credit to her profession.
15: I don't know. Whoever that Tim is, thank you so much. That's such a kind thing to say. And when you're a divorce lawyer, not everyone feels that way about you. I can just say that. But that's really, really kind. And that's very, I don't know who that was, but that's awesome. And well, I really appreciate that.
14: Well,
15: really
14: Tim, thanks that. For sending that in. You made her blush a little bit.
15: I'm Irish. You can see when I get embarrassed. It goes straight to my face.
14: Question here is, in the last 5 years, what's changed in the legal profession?
15: A couple of things. We have a lot of new lawyers, especially in this area from LMU. That's really exciting because you have a bunch of fresh blood in the area, which to me is kind of exciting. I've got three great younger lawyers. They're all under the age of 30 that work for me. They're way more tech savvy than I will ever be, and progressive thinkers. That part's really good. As far as the laws change, I think with clients, we've seen a lot now that we have so much available instantly. We have a lot of like, oh, we want to answer right this minute because we have DoorDash and we have ChatGPT and we have everything that comes in 30 seconds. And so sometimes we have to say, hey, we need to stop and think through things before we give answers. So that's changed from a client perspective. As far as the legal, as far as the laws themselves change, we've had, like I talked about, some adoption changes, the PACA, what we call the PACA, the open adoption contract. That's been a big progressive movement in Tennessee. I think that's good. We have an ever-changing area of law with same-sex marriages and divorces, where we are now seeing more and more of those, and we are now our courts are becoming a little bit more open to the idea that, you know, we're not just divorcing heterosexual couples in Tennessee, we're divorcing same-sex couples in Tennessee. We had the parent designation change on just the form plan from the state, where it's parent one and parent two now instead of mom and dad, which it was mom and dad for years. So we're seeing some things like that. We're seeing some enhancements. There's been a lot. The July 1st, 2026 laws, we had some laws passed protecting immigration officers' identities and operations. That came out where it is now, it's a Class C felony if you leak certain information. And that's in response to some of the federal government and the ICE changes there. There's some laws, interestingly enough, and we're not going to have time to talk about it today, but that came out July 1st of 2026 that I don't think are going to handle challenges when it goes through the court system, because there's some things that I think are kind of overreaching. There's some penalties with deportation orders. I don't know if that's going to make, if that's going to make the cut when it gets challenged. There's some new vaping punishments for kids under 21 that I think are really proactive for our kids and really good for our kids. Anyone under 21 who buys tobacco, hemp, vapor has to do 50 hours of community service if they get busted. They have to complete a court order program, and there's some fines that go if you're between the ages of 18 and 21, which I think is good. It's protecting the health of our youth. And I know that 18 is technically an adult, but I think we've had the discussion about, are our brains fully developed between the ages of 18 and 21, maybe not. There's some things like that. There's some make. There was a, one interesting thing. If you make a threat and commit an act of violence or mass violence, and this is in response to the school shootings, unfortunately, that we've seen, you know, since Columbine forward, it's now a Class E felony if you make that threat. This doesn't apply. This is, should be noted, to anybody with an intellectual disability. So there's some changes there, because people with intellectual disabilities, can they recognize right and wrong and things of that nature? So there's some different laws that have passed as of July 1st, 2026. And the thing that, I think last year when I was on the show, we talked about it. But it's like, okay, so what holds up? You know, when it gets challenged, when it goes through the court system, our courts, you know, the judicial branch and the executive branch, there's a reason we have checks and balances, and it's a good thing. So sometimes these laws go through and it's like, okay, they're on paper now, but are they going to last and go the distance? And that's always a good question.
14: Being that you practice family law and in disability, have you seen situations where with family and disability law, where you've had those situations where the courts have come in and made changes rather quickly after initiating some new law with the family organization?
15: I have, not so much in disability land. Disability's federal, it's federal driven, and so I feel like those changes are a little slower, and a lot of the changes that we see in disability law are smaller. They're not as sweeping. They're through regulations, and there's a thing called the POMS, and that's really what dictates disability law. As far as family law, we saw a big change with adoptions, and practitioners are very, very careful with how we practice there. And then after that Gonagowski case that I was talking about with spousal support, we did see, I did see a little bit of change in the system the next year or two when we were litigating alimony cases. And I feel like our judges around here, especially in East Tennessee, we are so fortunate. We've got some amazing people on the bench who keep up with the law, who keep up with the trends. We've got some judges who really do a good job of staying neutral and fair and unbiased from the bench. I know it doesn't feel like it when you're a party sitting there and you feel like, man, they hate me or they hate the other side. But we have some really great judges here in East Tennessee, and I'm so fortunate. Our Knoxville, our chancellors are great. Fourth Circuit, we've got Greg McMillan. He's amazing. And so it's really good to have a lot of hard and fast laws and a lot of, you know, you kind of know where the rules are. And so that's a, it makes my job easier as a practitioner.
14: If somebody was wanting to reach out to you on tried to get more advice from you, where can they reach you?
15: Well, we do. They can reach us at by phone at 865-233-1105. We also have a website, mckinnishlaw.com, with a contact form on there. We do all free initial consultations. They're 30-minute consultations. The reason we do that, I'll just tell you, Brian, a lot of people don't. We do it, especially in family law. We want to make sure that our clients are a good fit and we're a good fit for them. And if you're talking about your kids or you're talking about your livelihood and your ability to work and disability, you want to make sure that you have someone who's going to listen to you and who's going to be a good fit for you. And so you need to actually meet them in person. We're big on in-person. With the rise of these big mega firms, we're still big on the in-person personal touches, because there's just so much you need to know about your client. Like, for example, family law, I need to know if my client, you know, is really big on Memorial Day, and that's very important to them. I need to know those things. And with the disability work, I deal with a lot of mental health clients, and so it's real important to be able to know, you know, hey, we need to have our service dog there because, or we need to have our spouse there because we're just more comfortable that way. So it's just really important not to lose that personal touch in the days of the internet and, you know, AI and all that.
14: Jennifer, thank you very much for joining us, and I've enjoyed being in today. I'm in for Phil all week long, well, until Friday, and got a lot of cool things coming up all week. Mayor Glenn Jacobs will be on Wednesday, Detective Phil Jinks tomorrow, okay. So be sure and tune in, and we got the Yarbrough Show coming up for you right here on the News Talk 98.7.
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4: 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And now they're embracing full-blown socialism. 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
4: Hey, here's the hard truth. Numbers do not lie. They might make you uncomfortable, but they don't lie. We've tracked the price of the S&P 500, gold and silver, over the last 5 years. Now, between January 2022, May 2026, and the peaks and valleys, the results are staggering. Now, the S&P is up a whopping 45%. 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
6: Good morning. It is 10 o'clock. Temperatures at 74 degrees. Partly cloudy skies in Knoxville. I'm Robin Joffe for News Talk 98.7 WOKI. A Knoxville Police Department crime scene technician is recovering after being wounded while processing a shooting scene in South Knoxville overnight. Police say 35-year-old Joey Rudd allegedly fired multiple shots from a nearby wood line, striking that technician. Officers quickly found him in the wood line. He surrendered without incident. He is being charged with 4 counts of attempted first-degree murder and 4 counts of employing a firearm during the commission of a felony. Lawmakers on Capitol Hill are mourning the death of longtime South Carolina Republican Senator Lindsey Graham, who passed away over the weekend.
7: When the Senate meets today, it's customary to drape a black cloth over the desk of a deceased senator. Now they also place a bouquet of flowers on the desk. Expect tributes to Graham today. Graham was someone who initially opposed President Trump. In fact, Graham did not vote for him in 2016. Graham also ripped the president after the Capitol riot, but Graham emerged as the Trump whisperer. Graham visited Ukraine before he died. That's where he promised support for a bill to penalize Russia. Lawmakers iced the bill for months. It's unclear if Graham's death helps or hurts efforts to pass it.
6: Knoxville firefighters quickly containing a house fire in Knox County at Castle at Wilson. KFD crews were dispatched Friday night after a report that a neighbor's home was on fire. Firefighters arrived to find flames coming from a front window and the front portion of the home. That house was unoccupied, suffered severe damage to the front of the structure. Fortunately, no injuries reported. New Zealand actor Sam Neill passing away at the age of 78. He was perhaps best known for his portrayal of paleontologist Dr. Alan Grant in 1993's Jurassic Park.
8: She was my favorite when I was a kid. Now I see she's the most beautiful thing I ever saw.
6: Neill also had roles in later installments of the Jurassic Park series, as well as TV shows. He was previously diagnosed with cancer, but his family said he was cancer-free when he died. They did not release an immediate cause of death. Early voting for Tennessee's August 6th state primary and county general election begins Friday. Secretary of State Trey Hargett is encouraging registered voters to make a plan to vote before Election Day. Early voting runs through August 1st, and voters can find polling locations, sample ballots, and registration information at govotetn.gov or through the GoVoteTN app. A man was hospitalized after a video captured him being tossed in the air by a charging bison in Yellowstone National Park.
9: Moments before that attack, it appears the man and his grandson are taking pictures of the wild animal as it lays down on the grass. But the situation quickly escalates with the bison charging at the horrified tourists as they attempt to run away through the trees, running in and out of those trees as one bystander even tried to stop the wild animal, telling the New York Post, quote, "I stopped videotaping and ran at the bison, yelled loud, and was trying to be as big and intimidating as possible. Unfortunately, it didn't work. The bison was able to catch up, and that's when it headbutts the older man 8 feet in the air, doing a flip as well. Witnesses say the man was feeling some pain.
6: We do have a flood watch in effect until 8 o'clock tonight. That is for most of East Tennessee. Storms are likely to form later today, especially south of Interstate 40. And Elvis Presley's Hound Dog hits 70.
10: You ain't nothing but a hound dog.
11: Elvis Presley's Hound Dog was recorded this month 70 years ago, became a monster hit, topping the pop, country, and R&B charts simultaneously as the B-side to Don't Be Cruel. The song was written in 1952 by Jerry Lieber and Mike Stoller for Big Mama Thornton. Released in 1953, Elvis heard the song in Las Vegas where Freddie Bell and the Bell Boys performed a version with rework lyrics. That's where "You Ain't Never Caught a Rabbit" and "You Ain't No Friend of Mine" comes from. Elvis picked it up and performed it on the Milton Berle Show. The slowed down, hip swiveling ending set off a genuine national scandal. Michelle Polino, Fox News.
6: Currently, we have cloudy skies, 74 degrees in Knoxville. The Yarbrough Show up next. I'm Robin Joffe on your station for news and talk in East Tennessee. 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
12: Well, unsettled weather continues for the start of your work week. Monday does bring us another chance for more scattered showers and some thunderstorms, some of which could have some heavy rainfall leading to some localized flash flooding. That flood watch now been extended through 8 o'clock this evening. I'm meteorologist Belle Oliver in the WVLT First Alert Weather Center.
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0: How you feeling today? Everybody good? Have a good weekend? I sure hope so. Thank you for joining us on this Monday edition of Yarbrough here on News Talk 98.7. Bob Yarbrough here. Jennifer Johnsy, is she back in today or not? Sounds like she is back in. Good morning to you, friend. We know Robin Joffe is back in today. We've already heard her multiple times. Good morning to you, Miss Robin.
1: Or have you?
0: Or have we? You know, that's a Keith Morrison from Dateline imitation, and I've watched enough Datelines this weekend that I'm embarrassed.
1: I love those shows, though.
0: I do, too, man. I just hunkered down and just, you know, there's on Roku, there's this. They got some TV, different TV channels on there, and there's one that just plays Dateline over.
2: Oh, my gosh. It's like Bob's dream channel.
0: But I got a little weary of it at some point. I'm like, okay, I know.
2: It's enough negativity
0: in
2: my life.
0: She died, and he did it. How are you, Miss Jim? First off, let me just do this for you real quickly here.
2: Aw,
1: yeah, great job.
2: He's giving me a
0: this
2: standing
0: is a standing
2: ovation.
0: Yes. Ovation for Miss Jennifer Johnsy, and here's the reason why,
1: great
0: folks.
1: Job.
0: The inaugural Southern Life Expo was Saturday at the Knoxville Expo Center. Jennifer was the point person on that, and you knocked it out of the park.
2: Thank you very much. I think it all, you know, all things considered, I think it went really well. First year events are always challenging, but for some reason I enjoy doing them, so here we go.
0: Gosh, man, it was just it just lined up, and just you couldn't, I mean, like you said, first year events can be challenging. This one seemed like we've been doing it for several years. Now, that's the way it appeared, perhaps.
2: That's great. Hey, what it looks like on the outside is all that's important.
0: Yeah. From your perspective, I don't know what it was.
2: You know, really, honestly, it really went very, very well. Everything just kind of aligned and went the way it was supposed to go. And we learned lots of things that we can improve on for next year.
0: I love it. So there'll be another one.
2: I'm sure there will. So. I haven't heard from the big boss yet, but we'll see.
0: I'm certain the big boss is going to go, yeah, we're going to do that again, because it was so well attended.
2: Yeah.
0: I can't begin to say thank you enough to all of the wonderful listeners who came by the News Talk 98.7 booth from beginning to end. We had the Philbio was out there. Robin was out there. Of course, Jennifer was running around. I was out there. Triple H was out there. Chris Marion was out there. Natalie Cahoon does news in the afternoon. She was out there. And I was just so blown away by how many of you came by just to spend a few minutes with us. That was remarkable.
2: Yeah, that's nice to be able to see faces, meet everybody in person.
0: Is. I don't even know where to start. And I don't want to get back on this topic because we've kind of put it to rest. But I do want to tell you, there are plenty more of you who are in the club that I joined last week with the failed colonoscopy.
1: Yep.
0: So thank you for coming by
2: people
0: and saying yes and saying, hey. That happened to me, too. I was like, all right, high five. Let's go.
1: I think my favorite was the lady that said she told her doctor that Bob Yarbrough had one and it didn't work, and she wanted to make sure hers worked. She didn't want to do it again.
0: Yes. Oh, man. It was so funny. Just the different things that listeners remember from not just weeks past or months.
1: Long time ago.
0: Oh, my goodness.
2: I did have a lady say, she goes, you remember that time you were at the amusement park and you found the money and you wanted to turn it in and your friends talked you out of it? I was like, that's right. I'll never forget it.
0: Oh. And
2: that was really cute.
0: One of our listeners named Ro came up. And I'm not even sure how, if you know, you know. That's just where this is going to have to be. Ro, it was so awesome to see you and to talk to you. But she says, I can't tell you how much I laughed when you said you were trying to say Christmas bonus, but instead said something not Christmas bonusy. Okay. I was like, well, I appreciate that reminder. Glad you laughed at that. And and we had another listener. Get ready, Jennifer. We had another listener says, you know that hotkey you play all the time about, I know you like to talk. And you nice.
3: I know you like to talk because that's the reason you're in talk show. People like to run their mouth, and now you're one of them. So Bye.
0: Yes. We had a listener come by and said, I remember that call when it happened.
2: Oh, in real time. Mm-hmm. Oh, man.
0: Because he goes, I was like stunned that that guy said all of that to you. They're like, hey, man, I loved it. I enjoyed it. He goes, I keep hoping he'll call back. I said, I do too. I don't know if he will or not, but I do too. Good job, Jennifer. Good job. Thank you. It was awesome. Now, thanks. I will tell you this, too. We had folks, we had the QR code at our booth where you could scan it and you could register for Leanne Morgan tickets. I am expecting to have the winner of those Leanne Morgan tickets within the hour.
2: Oh, great.
0: Okay, so okay. Hopefully we'll have that. I think we'll have it for sure before the end of today's program. A little bit of red tape we got to jump through to get this, but I certainly expect to have that at some point today. So good job on Southern Life Expo. Looking forward to next year's version of that. Okay, coming up on the show today, Tennessee. The state of Tennessee's the worst.
2: At
0: just the worst.
1: Yes. Yeah, okay. Spread that around. Keep people out of here.
0: It's terrible.
1: It's horrible.
0: Terrible.
1: Go away.
0: According to a new study, a new survey, a new not really a survey, but CNBC put out their annual best states to live in, and Tennessee's number 50.
2: Out of how many?
0: Out of 50. The worst.
2: Oh, man. Tennessee?
0: Tennessee.
2: Whose stupid survey was that?
0: CNBC.
2: Well, they stink.
0: No, Robin's right. They're correct.
2: Oh, yeah. It's a horrible place to live. Sorry, I'm a little just late
1: terrible.
2: To the party.
1: That's terrible here. Yeah.
0: Yes, the worst. I mean, seriously, they put out their annual livability survey.
1: And it says, why do they think we're the worst?
0: Well, that's the interesting part, Ms. Robin Jaffe. And I can't wait to get into that at the 11 o'clock hour, right after your 11 o'clock newscast. But Tennessee's the worst. Yeah, you didn't know that, did you? Free Dollywood tickets. How can you get free Dollywood tickets? We've got the answer. And audio brunch today is going to be Huey Lewis.
2: Oh, Huey.
0: Remember old Huey from back in the...
1: I want a new...
0: Yeah, now he doesn't have the news with him. He was on a podcast.
1: What did he do with the news?
0: Well, they kind of went... you know, one of his former members of his band's playing with Toto right now.
1: Oh.
0: I think it's the bass player.
1: Oh, well, that's cool.
0: And so they're touring around. But he was on a podcast recently, and I had totally forgotten about the reason why Huey Lewis has seemingly dropped off the face of the earth. But that's going to be audio brunch coming up today. Man, it's a sad story. It's a sad story for Huey.
1: Sad news today.
0: Well, it really is. And you're referencing Sam Neill's passing, the actor from Jurassic Park.
2: I'm crushed.
1: Lindsey Graham.
0: Lindsey Graham's passing. I woke up Sunday morning and was like, wait a second. This has got to be
1: That's kind of what I thought,
0: fake.
1: Too. I thought, no way.
0: This has got to be fake. But it's not. Senator Lindsey Graham, I've got a few things I want to touch on regarding that as well, and we'll do that also in the 11 o'clock hour. So, yeah, some sad news today. And one of the things I want to get into with Lindsey Graham is this is a very small part of this. Through the history of the United States, how many sitting senators have died? How many senators, while serving, while in office, have died?
1: Honestly, don't think it's that many.
0: Okay.
1: But I don't know the answer.
0: Okay. All right. I got the answer for you. All right. So we'll get into that in the 11 o'clock hour. Did any of you go to Fanboy Expo? I saw a lot of photos circulating on social media. No, you didn't, Joe.
2: I know I would have if I was not otherwise occupied, but it looked great. All the pictures and videos looked like people had a blast.
0: I think they did. I saw some photos with Fonzie.
1: Mm-hmm.
0: I think there were some
1: Potsy and
0: Potsy,
1: Ralph Mel.
0: Yeah,
2: Josh Duhamel. Lots with Shia LaBeouf without a shirt on.
0: I saw that too.
2: Are you warm?
1: I heard he was just wandering around everywhere.
0: Yeah, a lot of them usually hit Market Square, you know, as they get into town. I guess I don't know on Thursday night, Friday, whatever it might be. So if you did attend Fanboy and you got a photo or you got to meet one of your favorite celebrities, or you even did what I do, which is go gawk. I'm a gawker at the Fanboys. I don't go meet them because I don't want to pay the money. I'm cheap. No, I'm frugal. But either way,
1: I try to say frugal instead of cheap. Sounds
0: yes,
1: better.
0: Yeah, it does, but we know what it means.
1: It still means we're cheap.
0: Yes.
2: And did your daughter do a table this year?
0: She did, yes.
1: Oh, did she?
0: Yes, yes.
2: Talented. How did that go? Lady.
0: Well, you know, funny you ask, Robin. I called her this morning. She's up in Adam, and she sent my call to voicemail.
1: Uh-huh.
0: And part of me wants to text her and say, you know who's paying for your phone service and your phone, right? You do not. I know she's up and at him. You do not send my calls to voicemail ever.
1: Oh, that's just Dad.
0: Ever. So the answer is, I think she did well. She okay. She has a lot of crafts that she works on year round. And for I think this is her third, maybe fourth year that she's had a table there and sells those crafts. And each year has gotten better and better and better. So I would assume that trend continues. However, I don't know because I was sent to voicemail.
1: You're being ghosted.
0: Yes. Yeah, it's kind of a ghosting there. I want to hear your fanboy stories. I want to hear your Southern Life stories. 865-656-8255. If you have any, please share those with us.
1: We need Speedwell Joe to call in.
0: He'll call, and we got a little something for him.
1: We've got a surprise
0: right.
1: for him when he calls in.
0: So, you know, one of my favorite things to do on the weekend is scroll, and I've mentioned this many times, jump on TikTok live and just flip through there and see who all's broadcasting live. I think this is so fun, and it's so cool, because if you do it, say... You do it in the morning, Saturday morning, Sunday morning, you'll get a lot of folks who are out at a beach on vacation showing the sunrise or, you know, walking Las Vegas with nobody on the streets because it's early, whatever it might be. But Saturday night, man, this is one of the reasons I love doing this. I was flipping through Saturday night and stumbled into and was looking for any concerts that people were broadcasting from. Let me tell you the first one I stumbled across, man. It was in Charlotte.
2: Okay.
0: In Charlotte, North Carolina, AC/DC.
1: Oh, nice.
2: Their tour has begun.
0: Yes.
2: I cannot wait.
0: Man, let me tell you, I checked out the last 30 or 45 minutes of that show in Charlotte. Angus Young, lead guitarist, only original member still in the band. He's 71 years old now, still wearing those shorts and white socks. Still looking like he's not had a comb in his... in his hand or his pocket for a long time.
1: No.
0: Ever. But that dude is still skipping across the stage and just shredding it. Man.
2: I can't wait. I think ours is August 27th.
0: You're going to Atlanta.
2: Yeah,
0: 27th.
2: Taking the boy.
0: That's the next time they're coming close to East Tennessee. Brian Johnson, 78. He's the vocalist. He's still killing it too, man. It was awesome, and I mean fireworks at the end of this show, because it was at the football stadium outdoors. The one in Atlanta is at Mercedes-Benz Stadium, I'm assuming.
2: Yeah.
0: That was so much fun watching the last 30 or 45 minutes of that show. Then I kept, once that was over and the fireworks ended, I started flipping around again and saw the last 30 or 45 minutes of the John Mellencamp show in Chicago. He has started his tour. I think this was the second night. It's a summer tour. He's playing a lot of songs that he hasn't performed in a really long time, including a handful of deep cuts there. Now, he's 74 years old.
1: Seriously?
0: Yes.
2: I hope I have half the energy these folks do.
0: Well, I'm not sure energy is how you would describe John Mellencamp. Energetic. He's up there and he's doing well. Now, Angus Young, yes, energetic. Yeah. That dude's still, he's still hopping and shredding. But here's Mellencamp on stage. He's got some old man pants on. You know what that is. And he's they're just
2: hiked
0: some
2: up
0: good
2: to
0: old
2: the waist
0: trousers.
2: And,
0: yeah,
1: I was gonna say hiked up to your chest.
0: Okay. Yeah, just some old man pants, and that's not I'm not being critical of old men, but you know what I'm talking about. And he's out there in a plain white, like maybe a Hanes T-shirt. I saw a video of him that said he's getting ready to kick off the tour. And he said in this video, hey, getting ready to start the tour. I just want you all to know that I've quit smoking. And I was like, oh, good for you, John Mellencamp. And then the first thing I see is he's running across the stage. He's not running. He's walking. He's got a cigarette.
2: How'd that go for you?
0: Yeah. He's puffing away. Does he sound like he did back in the 80s? Of course not. Gosh, man, he was in his 30s back in the 80s. And I don't know that we should really expect any of these singers to sound like they did 40 years ago. But does he sound pretty good? Yeah, I think he does. Place was full. Fans were singing along. Salute to you, Johnny Cougar. Closest he's getting to East Tennessee is Charlotte on July 30th, and he'll be in Atlanta on August the 1st. But, man, if you got TikTok, flip through the live feeds on the weekends, man. You might stumble. Now, this is somebody's phone at the event shooting the concert. It's going through the internet, and you're listening to and watching it on your phone, so the quality's horrible, okay?
2: Yeah.
0: But you're still kind of there in a roundabout way. So, try that out if you want. We got some good news here in a minute, 865-656-8255. Tell me something good on Yarbrough and News Talk 98.7.
3: Holding on to more scattered showers and storms throughout the rest of your Monday, some of which could bring some localized flash flooding. Temperatures pushing into the low 80s by the afternoon. I'm meteorologist Belle Oliver in the WVLT First Alert Weather Center.
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1: At talking to us, and a very nice person. He goes, by the way, guess what? And we said, what? And he goes, I am Speedwell Joe's mailman.
2: I know. I know who you're talking about.
1: Matt.
2: His name is Matt.
1: Matt. Yes. Yes.
2: Matt the mailman. Yeah.
3: Small world.
1: It is small world, man. And so he said he was talking to you one day, and he goes, well, you got a very distinctive voice. And you had to tell him the whole story. Well, I call in on the radio every now and then. And so I think you guys have been somewhat friends ever since.
2: Oh, yeah. I mean, he delivers packages. He's like, see, the mailbox is out front. The driveway's out back. And if he's got a package, man, he'll bring it all the way around and, you know, walk all the way up to the door if he has to. Yeah. Nobody does that. That's, I mean, he treats me good. Love Matt the mailman. I really do. I see him out in the road sometime. And, you know, just how you doing real quick, whatever, you know. It's awesome, yeah, man. So what's up? He was at the Fan Expo.
1: No, the Southern Life Expo. He was one of the vendors there. He was next to us.
3: And his wife was selling crafts. Yeah, nice crafts, too.
1: Really nice conversation with him, man. But I said, I can't wait to tell Speedwell Joe we met his mailman.
2: Okay. Yeah, man, that's pretty wild.
1: It is, buddy.
2: Every once in a while. People pop by, or, you know, I was standing in the vet's office one day. This was years ago, way back when I was just getting really, really popular. And I was talking to somebody in there, and somebody from all the way around the other end, it was like dogs and people. It was the vet's office, you know. And they were like, hey, are you Speedwell Joe? Like, yeah, I didn't know.
1: That's it, brother. That's what we got for you, Speedwell Joe. Appreciate you, man. I got to knock out some good news. We're running behind here, buddy, but I wanted to share that we were able to meet your mailman. I was anxious
2: awesome,
1: to let you
2: man.
1: That know, buddy. All right.
2: That is so cool. And,
1: all right.
2: Listen, y'all have a good day. And this real quick. Man, summer's over, Bob. I'm telling you, blink your eyes two more times. Blink your eyes two more times, and it'll be All Hallows Eve, you know? And Jennifer will be freaking out.
4: I'm already celebrating, Joe.
1: Yeah, she is. we got to talk about CreepyCon again, too. Speedwell Joe, thank you much, bud. Why does everybody say summer's already over?
4: I swear, I think it's like the 4th of July. Once it passed, I think people begin to look towards the end of the year. You know, not necessarily that it's fall. I think they're just starting, their mindset changes.
1: Okay, yeah. Okay, good. Then you keep that to yourself. I don't need that bad juju coming in here saying summer's over. It's not over.
4: He likes summer.
1: It's not over. Jeez, man. Every Saturday long before sunrise, there's a line that forms outside of a home in Frisco, Texas. People are bringing up their lawn chairs. They're sipping coffee. They're waiting patiently for fresh baked goodies from a young woman's charming porch bakery. 21-year-old Angela Henson runs the Little Bit Bakery right from her kitchen, wakes up about 2:30 or 3 in the morning, bakes everything, then opens her porch stand about 8. Her weekly menu, this sounds like she could have been at the Southern Life Expo. Listen to this. Sourdough bread, English muffins, cinnamon rolls, oatmeal cream pies.
4: Yum.
1: That good stuff sells out fast. So the interesting thing about this is she began the bakery as a way to cope with the damn-demic 6 years ago when she was just 15 years old.
4: Wow.
1: Started simply by decorating cakes back then. Now, what started as a hobby during COVID's grown into a local favorite. It's boosted by social media. On busy days, she turns out 85 loaves of sourdough bread, sells them all. Nearly 100 English muffins, sells them all. New bread oven's been a game changer for her. She's keeping up with demand. I guess she'll keep doing it on her porch and maybe open up a storefront sometime soon. But another example of a COVID business that's still underway. An Indiana dad has done something pretty extraordinary. He's walked the equivalent of the entire circumference of the earth, but he's never left his neighborhood.
4: Wow.
1: I wouldn't even, do you even remember, could you make a ballpark guess what the circumference of the earth is? How far that is?
4: So far.
1: 24,901 miles. And he's walked that. Russell Mumper set the goal back in 2012. He finally reached it after nearly 14.

0: years of steady effort, 14 years, celebrated simply crossing a finish line in his driveway, and his wife was there waving a checkered flag. You think it might be a little more, you know, celebratory than just that, but no. 60-year-old vice president for research at Indiana University tracked everything like a true scientist. So he says there was 5,900 walks included, 55 million steps, an average of 5 miles a day. He wore out 49 pairs of New Balance trail shoes. And he climbed the equivalent of Mount Everest more than 46 times in elevation changes. Now, again, it was over the course of 14 years, but who would even think to try something like that?
1: Dedication.
0: It is. And finally, some medical news. A team of scientists in Colorado, they've created promising new treatments that could actually reverse osteoarthritis, which is that painful joint disease that affects millions of people. In animal studies, a single regenerative injection helped damaged joints repair themselves within weeks. The approach used a repurposed FDA-approved drug delivered through special particles that releases the drug slowly over months. And for bigger cartilage or bone damage, they also developed an injectable biomaterial patch that recruits the body's own cells to fill in the gaps and fully regenerate the tissue. Folks, osteoarthritis, this is when you're cushioning the cartilage in your joints breaks down. It's an age thing for the most part, and it causes pain and stiffness. There's no current cure beside pain relief or joint replacement. I got to think this is one of the things that soon, maybe within the next few years, we're going to have an answer to figure out how to make this something that you can suffer from and get some treatment and go on about your life. Looks like they're getting closer and closer. There's your good news. Central City Heat and Air. 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Kat, I want to hear your fanboy experience. 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
0: Yeah, I watch these movies every time they're on TV. I don't care where it is in the movie. I don't care which one of the movies that it is. If Jurassic Park is on, I'm watching.
15: Same.
0: Yeah, I don't know. I just love that the concept of that movie, the idea, then the technology and the stories and everything. I know they kind of got a little ridiculous toward the end there.
15: But they were still fun, though.
0: Yeah, yeah. Sam Neill passed away, one of the stars of Jurassic Park. Mm-hmm. Medic Regional Blood Center once again teaming up with Dollywood to encourage blood donations during the summer months. Christy Altman from Medic here with the details. Good morning, my friend. How are you? I hope you had a great weekend.
16: You know, I had a great weekend. I went back and forth to Gatlinburg 3 different times.
0: What? On purpose?
16: Yes. Y'all aren't laughing. Hey, you understand the children's sports.
0: Oh, boy. Oh,
16: and yes. we're at that point in life, so mm-hmm. we had basketball Friday, Saturday, and Sunday.
0: Wow. Where were these games?
16: At the Rocky Top Multisport location there next to the Gatlinburg Pittman mm-hmm. High School.
15: Been there.
0: Good gracious, man.
16: Yeah, I bet you've been there.
0: What was...
16: No, it was really, really good, honestly.
15: Good.
0: Was Sevier County just packed with a lot of people, a lot of tourism going on?
16: So luckily, it was packed to the point where we turned off and went back roads. So Waze took us in through back roads. I think it's Big Creek Road and something else, so that we came in without having to go through the main areas. But going in, yes, very busy heading into the area. Yesterday morning when we went through at 7:30, it wasn't as busy, but on the way out, people were coming in and out like crazy.
0: Well, Christy, I'm glad you survived all that. That's not easy. You and Jason both and your two youngsters, man, good on you for handling that basketball, those events there in Sevier County. All right, so you guys are teaming up with Dollywood again, Medic Regional Blood Center. How many years has Medic had this partnership with Dollywood? Roughly.
16: I think this is our 5th year of this partnership. The very first year we were a little later in the summer, and then we moved it back to July. So I think this is our 4th year in July. And we have placed that, you know, one, Dollywood has been an amazing partner to us. And, you know, I hope every person who was going into the area with me on over the weekend was heading to Dollywood or to one of the parks there. But they have been gracious to partner with us all these years to help with our summer inventory. We've talked about this a lot over the years, and that, you know, people get out of their schedules, their routines, and they sometimes forget about us until school starts back. And this is the time where when I open up Google Alerts for across the country, I'm seeing 30 and 40 critical needs for blood centers around the country. And, you know, we've purposely put this event next week to help us, you know, maintain the inventory we have, but build on that for the rest of summer while people get back into their routine.
0: Yeah, I know summers are busy for you guys. So what exactly is the incentive now coming up between Medic Regional Blood Center and Dollywood?
16: So it's Monday through Friday of next week, the 20th through the 24th. This is the only time of the year that we go appointment only. So for those 5 days to donate and to receive the ticket, you have to have an appointment, you have to be on the schedule, and you have to have had a successful donation. That means a needle in your arm will make it, you know, a success. If something happens and we don't get a full donation, that's a different story, but you have to make it to the bed for us to be able to give you the ticket. But it is a ticket to Dollywood. So every donor who comes through next week and has a successful donation will receive a ticket to Dollywood. And that is good through the end of their season. So I think they usually close everything down around the 1st or 2nd of January. So this ticket will be good through that time.
0: So what's the value of a Dollywood ticket these days?
16: Oh, gosh, I don't know. I'm thinking it's still somewhere around $100.
0: Yeah, I think about $100 is, yeah, I think give or take a few dollars.
15: I think so.
0: Yeah.
15: By the time you add tax and all that.
16: Yeah, I think it's somewhere around $100. So it's a very expensive incentive, and that's why we go appointment only, because it's very, very popular. And, you know, we love to reward the donors for their time. And going in next week, we ask that they be patient, you know, because it will be busy here. They can use MedicPass, which allows them to go ahead and answer their questionnaire on the day of their donation before they get here. And then once they get here and get through the process, we'll give them a Dollywood ticket and they'll spend the day at Dollywood and have a great time.
0: That's awesome. Do you have a limited number of tickets?
16: We have 2,200 tickets.
0: Maybe you said that and missed it. Sorry if I did.
16: No, it's okay. I just said it this time. And we have appointments. We have 2,200 appointments on the calendar next week. If something happens and, you know, we have, because there will be deferrals and people who just don't show up. So as that happens every day, we'll open up more slots on the next day. So if someone's looking for an appointment on Monday and there are none available, don't fret. Others will open up throughout the week where they can still come in.
0: All right.
16: But yeah, we're excited. It's a great week for us. We, you know, we love our friends over at Dollywood, and we appreciate their help. And, you know, then it gives something fun for families to do. We have a lot. We have groups that are coming in as families, mom, dad, cousins, aunts, uncles, brothers and sisters are all coming to donate together. And then they're going to take their trip to Dollywood together.
0: I love it. I think it's an awesome incentive, and it's going on next week with Medic Regional Blood Center. If you make a successful donation, you'll get a free ticket to Dollywood. 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You got to make an appointment. You can handle some of the paperwork there. And this is Monday through Friday of next week. All right, Christy, you let us know how this goes, if you would, please, okay?
16: Absolutely. We appreciate y'all letting us talk about it. And like I said, we're looking forward to the week. It's going to be fun.
0: All right. You take care and we'll talk again soon. That's Christy Altman, Medic Regional Blood Center. The event July 20th through the 24th. You got to make an appointment. Again, you can do all of this and get more details at medicblood.org. Hello, my friend. Kat. Hello, Kat. Good morning. Welcome in.
12: Good morning, Bob and team.
0: All right, so I know you're a big Fanboy Expo person. Talk to me.
12: Okay. We had a great time. My husband and I, we like to volunteer at these types of events because our goal is to just let people have fun in what they want to have fun in. And we just love doing this kind of stuff. We also do Dragon Con in Atlanta later on in the year. But this is our warm-up for that. And do you remember when Jim J. Bullock called in?
0: I do, yes.
12: Well, that's who we were assigned with.
0: Oh, cool.
12: Oh, my gosh. He is so fun. And he talked about almost missing Jennifer's call, and we talked about all of that. And he was packing to come, and he thought, maybe I ought to go look at my phone. And that's how he remembered he was supposed to call in. It was funny.
0: Isn't that funny? That's who you got assigned to. That's pretty awesome. I love it.
12: I know. Now, my husband got assigned to Jim, and then I was assigned to Deborah Van Valkenburg. She was one of the sisters. She was the dark-haired sister. And then we also had, what was her name? The one in the middle there. Anyway, we had a great time. I will say this. I need to plead with Jennifer to see if she can move her Southern Home Expo thing to a different weekend, because I think she sapped all of our crowd.
17: Oh, I highly doubt it.
0: Yeah. I don't even know if we've got a date for next year, but
17: it's really more like when the Expo Center is open.
12: Number one, I'd love to attend.
0: We're losing you there, Kat. I do want to ask you one quick question.
12: Everywhere.
0: Okay. Did you gawk at or have a conversation with and express my extreme disappointment by any chance to Heather Locklear?
12: I could not get near Heather Locklear.
0: Yeah, me either.
17: Was her line crazy?
12: Yeah. Yeah, it was. We were on the back row, thankfully, and the sides are where the big guys are, and you couldn't get through there. You had to go through the middle. But Henry Winkler, sweet little man, never talked to him, but when he walked by, I waved at him like I knew him and like I thought he would know me. Crazy, right? I'm like waving at him.
17: I'm sure he gets that a lot.
0: I know. What he gets a lot is the two thumbs up. Hey, Kat, we got to run, dear. Good to talk with you, though. I appreciate you.
12: I just wanted to report in.
0: Thank you, ma'am. You got it. All right. We'll work on those dates for next year. Thank you. Got Audio Brunch next here on Yarbrough.
18: Monday brings us another round of scattered showers and thunderstorms moving in throughout the day, continuing through the evening hours, some of which could have some heavy rainfall, leading to additional localized flooding, especially in the areas that saw a lot of rain over the past weekend. Our flood watch now been extended until 8 o'clock this evening. I'm meteorologist Belle Oliver in the WVLT First Alert Weather Center.
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0: That's a Huey Lewis in the news. One of the biggest artists from the 1980s, sports album, one of my all-time favorites, man. I love me some Huey Lewis in the news. He recently appeared on the Michael Rosenbaum podcast and brought up something that I had totally forgotten about. Robin and Jennifer, let's see if you have even heard this. And if so, if you even remembered this. Huey Lewis lost his hearing in 2018. Did you know this?
5: No. I do remember hearing something about that, but
0: totally
5: I'd forgotten it.
6: Completely deaf?
0: Well, he discussed it on the Michael Rosenbaum podcast. Here is audio brunch clip number one.
7: I'm deaf, basically, without the technology involved. I have a cochlear implant on this side, and I have a regular old hearing aid in the other one. They're compatible, and they stream to the computer, and they stream to the phone, but I'm basically deaf. And so what has that done? Well, changed my life, right? I mean, I can't hear music. Music is not part of my life anymore.
0: I mean, can you imagine being that big of a musician and that big of a star in the 80s? Music's one of the focal points of your life. And then you can't hear music and it's no longer part of your day-to-day routine. So the question is, how can you hear the speech but not the music? Here's audio brunch clip number two.
7: I can't find pitch in the music. See, the technology that I use on my cochlear implant, it breaks everything down into digital bits. And that, so I can hear, understand, speech is easier to listen to than music. Music occurs in all frequencies with overtones and harmonics and everything. And so it comes at you in a lot of different frequencies.
0: So he can't even hear the voice, whoever's talking to him. He said it sounds like a Mickey Mouse kind of voice. Wow. He can hear you and he can understand it, but it doesn't sound like your voice. And so far, music, not even anywhere close. They had three number one singles back in the day. Power of Love, Stuck With You, Jacob's Ladder, achieved 12 top 10 hits overall, released several multi-platinum albums. The group has sold worldwide more than 30 million records. One of the big ones from the 80s, and I had just, I totally forgotten, 8 years ago, he went completely deaf. But he remains optimistic that the cochlear implants and the technology in general will advance and one day allow him to return to music. But these cochlear implants, man, good gracious, how awesome is that technology? It can return hearing to a lot of folks there. Anyway, Huey Lewis in the news, your audio brunch today. Tennessee's the worst. According to CNBC, it is. Mm-hmm. Yeah, it is, folks. Remember
5: that, everyone trying to move here. We're the worst.
0: We're the worst, according to CNBC. We'll get into that in the next hour here. A few other things, including the death of Senator Lindsey Graham. I want to take a quick look at the historical context of senators who died while actually serving in the United States. All right, so we'll be back on Yarbrough with that. 865-656-8255. I've not even touched on your text messages so far today. We've been that busy. We'll do it after Robin's news on News Talk 98.7.
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8: A better life with Dr. Sanjay Gupta.
9: When you need your body to perform, but some of your muscles are having trouble, other muscles can sometimes help compensate. This is a great thing short term. But long-term, it can lead to serious and even chronic aches and pains. So if you've got nagging stiffness or irritation somewhere, don't push through it. Try to figure out why it's happening and how you can correct it. Strength and conditioning specialist Dana Santa says, performing exercises at a deliberate tempo makes it easier to notice when the wrong muscles are taking over, and also gives the intended muscles a chance to engage before that compensation kicks in. Dana suggests that starting with primary movement patterns such as squatting, hinging, pushing, pulling, rotating, and core can help make compensation easiest to identify and to address. I'm Dr. Sanjay Gupta, helping you live a better life.
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5: Good morning. It is 10:59. Right now, temperatures at 77 degrees with partly cloudy skies in Knoxville. Robin Jaffe for News Talk 98.7 WOKI. Overnight flooding left damage in a North Knoxville neighborhood after heavy rain moved through that area. Several feet of water covered portions of North Broadway and North Central near the Tyson Court apartment complex. Residents say multiple vehicles were most likely totaled. City crews responding to inspect those drainage systems, and while the water has receded, mud and debris do remain behind. And flash flooding causes major damage in Cobb County's Del Rio community. It prompted several water rescues. It destroyed several roads. Emergency Management Director Joe Esway says while Saturday's flooding was not on the scale of Hurricane Helene countywide, for some Del Rio residents, the impact was even worse. Five people were rescued from floodwaters, several businesses suffering significant damage, and crews continue to repair those damaged roadways. No deaths or injuries were reported. With the sudden passing of South Carolina Senator Lindsey Graham, a special election will be held to see who will replace him as the GOP nominee ahead of November. But first, the governor will appoint someone to his seat.
11: South Carolina Governor Henry McMaster will appoint someone to fill Senator Graham's seat for the remainder of his term. President Trump has said he has someone in mind, but would wait a bit before saying who it is. This is separate from the special election that will take place, likely August 11th, to find who will replace Graham as a Republican nominee for Senate. He had won his June primary. Several people have expressed interest in possibly running, including businessman Mark Lynch, who lost the primary to Graham, as well as Congressman Ralph Norman and Congresswoman Nancy Mace, who lost the primary for governor. Lieutenant Governor Pamela Yvette came in second in that primary, and she's expressed interest in possibly running as well. Jessica Rosenthal, Fox News.
5: A Jefferson County man facing multiple charges after deputies say he shot another man. Investigators arrested 44-year-old Charles Whidbey following Saturday night's shooting on Meadowwood Circle. The victim suffered a gunshot wound to the lower abdomen, taken to the hospital where he does remain in stable condition. Whidbey is charged with aggravated assault with unlawful possession of a weapon by a convicted felon. Kingston police are investigating after bones believed to be human were discovered inside of a house. Officers responded to a home on West Ridgecrest Drive Friday. They found the box containing bones in a garage closet. Police say the remains appear to have been there for an extended period of time. They have been sent to the Knoxville Forensic Center for examination. The investigation remains ongoing. French authorities send in planes to tackle a huge wildfire that's burning near Paris.
12: The Fontainebleau forest fire is described by officials as being of exceptional scale. It's taken in 2,000 acres and continues to spread around 40 miles southeast of Paris. For the first time, firefighting planes have been sent up from the drier and hotter south of France to tackle fires near the country's capital. The fire has partially closed France's main north-south highway. That meant big traffic problems during the first major weekend getaway of the summer. It's the third heatwave there so far this year. Temperature records have been broken in several European countries. Jonathan Savage, Fox News.
5: A new study suggests that so-called magic mushrooms may one day offer a new treatment for a widespread eating disorder.
13: In the study, scientists at the Center for Psychedelic Research at Imperial College in London wanted to see if psilocybin, the mind-altering compound in magic mushrooms, could help people with long-term anorexia. They recruited 21 women who had lived with the illness for an average of 11 years and hadn't found a lasting relief from previous treatments. Over 6 weeks, the women received 3 oral doses of psilocybin. Then they were checked in on at 2 weeks, 3 months, 6 months, and a year. By the end of the study, the team found that their average eating disorder symptom scores were lower at every follow-up point. 3 months later, 48% of participants had scores similar to those seen in people without an eating disorder. Still, researchers cautioned that more study is needed. Gianna Gelosi, Fox News.
5: A 99-year-old Kentucky World War II veteran finally awarded his Purple Heart after decades of waiting.
14: 16-year-old Glenn Fisher enlisted in the U.S. Army in 1943, landed at Utah Beach in France with the Army's 556th Anti-Aircraft Artillery Weapons Battalion, bravely fought in the Battle of the Bulge, wounded by Nazi artillery gunners while waiting to cross the Rhine River in 1945, returned to his unit within weeks to meet Soviet forces at the Elbe River the day before VE Day. It's taken 81 years to document. Now the 99-year-old says, "I've been so excited, I haven't been able to sleep at night thinking about what a wonderful thing is happening." Finally awarded the Purple Heart before he turns 100. Therese Crowley, Fox News.
5: We do have a flood watch in effect until 8 o'clock tonight. That covers most of East Tennessee. Additional storms likely to form later today, especially south of Interstate 40. Have some widespread rain right now in the East Tennessee area. We'll have the full forecast after this newscast. Currently, cloudy skies, 77 degrees in Knoxville. The Yarbrough Show will continue in a moment. I'm Robin Joffe on your station for news and talk in East Tennessee. 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
15: Well, unsettled weather continues for the start of your work week. Monday does bring us another chance for more scattered showers and some thunderstorms, some of which could have some heavy rainfall leading to some localized flash flooding. That flood watch now been extended through 8 o'clock this evening. I'm meteorologist Belle Oliver in the WVLT First Alert Weather Center.
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18: 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Hit it!
0: You know, I think everybody's coming back from the weekend just a little bit groggy for some reason. Text lines, it's it's okay. I have a handful of text messages I'll get to in a second here, but usually you guys are just wearing me out. And I hope you do. 656-8255. That's our text line number. That's our phone number as well. Jessica Smith. How about you, Jessica Smith? At some point on Saturday, you came by the News Talk 98.7 booth at the Southern Life Expo, and you registered for those Leanne Morgan tickets for one of her December shows at Thompson Bowling Arena Food City Center. Well, Jessica Smith, you got them.
7: Woohoo!
0: You got a pair of tickets to see Congrats. Leanne Morgan. That's right. We'll be in touch with you, and we'll be digitally sending those tickets. It's amazing that we can just click a few buttons and suddenly you've got tickets on your phone, in your digital wallet.
7: It has made things very easy.
0: Yeah, yeah.
5: Congratulations.
0: I miss the old days. The actual
7: paper tickets. Yeah. I know, me too.
0: Where you had to, come by and pick them up.
7: Somebody got to ruin it for everybody, yep. The scammers.
0: Jessica Smith, way to go. Thank you for coming by the booth on Saturday. You're getting a lot of accolades for that. Jennifer was she was kind of the point person here at Cumulus Knoxville for this. A lot of folks saying, great event. This message is for you, Jennifer. This is from Diana. Your event Saturday was amazing. I like your event. I love that. Yes. Had the best time. I think it's one of the best markets I've ever been to. We supported just about every vendor in there. Thank you so much. And having it free was such a good attraction. I agree, man. So many good things about that. Indoors.
7: Mm-hmm. In the summer. It was rainy.
0: Yes.
7: It did clear out more than I expected it to. Yes. I thought it was going to be like a deluge all day long.
0: Well, in some places it was. And that's the crazy thing about weather is you hear, we still have flood watches in effect. Right, Robin?
5: Yep, till 8 tonight.
0: Till 8 tonight. I mean, that was supposed to expire, Sunday? I think
7: slower movers, maybe, or
5: psych.
0: Yes, a big psych. Well, I mean, just because you're not getting rain, you're. It's easy to think, well, those weather people screwed it all up again. Right. But no, some places are getting hammered.
5: A mile away, and somebody else just getting pounded.
0: That's it.
7: Some of the video of the flooding. My goodness.
0: That's exactly right. We had some places just get hammered. I believe Cock County had a lot of flooding.
5: Cock County again, bless their hearts.
7: Yeah. Did you see the flooding in downtown Knoxville?
5: Yeah, we have. It's on our website.
7: I still can't figure out where that was, like what part of downtown it was.
5: Oh. North Central.
7: Oh, okay.
0: So, yeah.
5: Broadway, kind of that area.
0: Another flood watch in effect there. But thanks for coming out to the event this weekend. John says we were talking about, I don't know, man. A lot of you are saying, well, summer's over. And it's not. And I'm slightly offended that you would even say that.
5: Hades front porch is still going to be upon us.
0: And you're welcome. But John says summer has to be over because Hobby Lobby has all their fall decorations out and on sale. That doesn't mean anything, man.
5: Yeah, they put Christmas out in July. Yeah,
7: they
0: Christmas coming
7: our lead,
0: up,
7: folks.
0: And Matt, the mailman, checked in with us up in the Speedwell area. Speedwell Joe's mailman.
5: He and his wife are so nice.
7: That's awesome.
0: He said, so great to see you guys. Enjoyed the conversation. We did as well, Mr. Matt. Okay, Tennessee is the worst. I'm going to get into that here in just a few moments in our next segment. And we're going to do some Lindsey Graham things here as well. If you got anything you want to text us, 865-656-8255. You can do that. Now, one of our texters is on the line here. Sam, good morning, sir. How you doing, buddy?
19: Hey, thank you for taking
0: my
19: call.
0: Okay, now I got to call a timeout. Hold on.
19: Yep.
0: I saw your text message, and we're not going down the Russia rabbit hole today. So you go down the Russia rabbit hole, Sam, you have been forewarned. The phone call would come to an abrupt end, okay?
19: Well, that's what I was going to talk about.
0: Well, no, man. I ran all of the things and the claims you made about Russia through artificial intelligence and did a little bit. We can't put stuff out there that is unverified or has to at least be checked out somehow.
19: Well, there's a lot of it that is verified. Like the factory he was touring got blown up right
0: Sam,
19: after he killed
0: I'm calling a timeout, man. You got something you want to say about the death of Lindsey Graham? That's okay, but start connecting all of these things. Maybe it is. I'm not saying it is or it isn't. I'm just saying I haven't had an opportunity to go through and look through all these things. I've seen these claims floating around out there all weekend long, but I prefer to wait and see.
19: Well, all right. I guess I'll get you later, but it's a big one. I mean, it We don't know for sure whether or not they got him, but we do know that the hotel he was staying at. And
0: all right, Sam, have a good one, buddy. I love you, man. You try to sneak it in there, don't you? Sam tries to sneak it in there. All the claims that you make, and I've seen them on the internet, I've seen them on Twitter and Facebook and all the different social, I've seen them. But I prefer just to wait and see, and I, maybe we'll find out, maybe we won't find out, I just don't know. But I'm not going down that rabbit hole, man, because it just derails the whole thing, all right? So let's just wait and see. Lindsey Graham's death was announced Saturday night, and we're barely in Monday morning, and we're already making all kinds of different claims. And again, possibly they're true. Maybe we'll know the answers. Maybe we won't know the answers. I don't know, but we're going to wait and see just a little bit longer and see how this all plays out, okay? But I do want to get into that coming up. I want to tell you about this CNBC thing that had a headline this weekend that blew my mind. As CNBC declared Tennessee the worst state in America for quality of life. Does a headline, would you believe a headline like that if you saw it?
7: I mean, I think there's a lot to be, when you see those headlines, you know, just real quick, Bob's never going to talk about something that he has not researched, just so you guys know this, okay?
0: Well, the volunteer state, according to CNBC, scored just 64 out of 290 possible points in the quality of life category. Dead last.
5: We have Dollywood, we have the Smokies. How could we have a horrible quality of life?
7: Who are these people anyway?
0: We're number 50 on their list. We get a big fat F as a grade. And the biggest reason it blew my mind was because we've been told over and over and over that people are moving here in droves. And we're seeing that happen with our own eyes, right?
7: Dealing with it, yeah.
0: We're dealing with it. Mm-hmm. And not just recently. This has been going on for a handful of years at least. So what gives with this? Okay, I went in and looked into this, how they did this, what they looked at, and all the different things. And so we'll jump into that when we get back here in just a moment. All right, 865-656-8255. Back on Yarbrough and News Talk 98.7 in just a moment.
2: Holding on to more scattered showers and storms throughout the rest of your Monday, some of which could bring some localized flash flooding. Temperatures pushing into the low 80s by the afternoon. I'm meteorologist Belle Oliver in the WVLT First Alert Weather Center.
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0: This is the new album from the Rolling Stones. Turn it up and just listen to this. Call me Mr. Charm, Mr. Charm, Mr. Charm. Life's too short, but just I mean, I don't, you know, whatever you think about this particular song is, yeah, all right. I'm just listening to the way they sound. And I mean, it's like, okay, is this new or is this from 30 years ago?
7: Right. So good. Smooth.
0: Are they on tour?
7: I don't know. They
0: been on tour?
7: I honestly don't know. I'm sure we can Google it real quick.
0: Okay, the Rolling Stones scrap plans for a 2026 UK and European stadium tour after Keith Richards was unable to commit. Huh.
7: Well, that'd be hard on them. I mean, they're in their 80s. They're rocking and rolling, doing their thing, but the touring, the grind of the touring and all that, I can't imagine trying to do that.
0: Mick Jagger says he's going to hit the road again as soon as possible.
7: He's ready.
0: Keith said, I don't know, man. I don't know if I got it in me. I don't know what he said. But anyway, it looks like somebody from the Stones, perhaps Mick, perhaps the group. I don't know. They might be going on tour, but they at least were planning that. Okay, Tennessee's the worst, folks. Saw a headline this weekend from CNBC. And it said, Tennessee is the worst state in America for quality of life. And I was like, no, it's not. I live here.
7: Right.
0: It's a long
7: great
0: time.
7: Place to live.
0: Not the worst, but it's at number 50. All right. So I got to looking into this. And as we've stated on this show many, many times through the years, anytime you see a poll or a survey or a study, you have to know what went into collecting the data. I don't trust any of these polls or surveys or anything without looking into it and seeing, okay, for instance, in the case of a political poll of some type, who did it? How was the question phrased? How was the question asked? In other words, did they call you? Was it an online poll? Was it an in-person poll? Where did they poll it? What time of day? What demographic? On and on and on and on and on. I need to know all these. What are the metrics of any kind of study or survey or poll or anything? Well, CNBC drew on data for violent crime, air quality, health care, child care, worker protections, and inclusiveness or civil rights and reproductive rights. Those are the categories that they used for this this quality of life revelation that says Tennessee is in last place. Tennessee ranked poorly on violent crime, worker protections, inclusiveness, which is LGBTQ plus targeted laws like the bathroom bill and the nuclear family month resolution, state reproductive right restrictions, think abortion, high drug deaths, child care, health care challenges. You know what was the bright spot, according to CNBC?
7: What's that?
0: If you've been here any amount of time, this will maybe stun you. The air quality was a bright spot here. Do you guys remember 30 years ago how horrible the air quality was in East Tennessee?
5: Everywhere, hazy and just thick. Could cut it.
0: I remember doing stories in my news reporting days for Channel 8 talking about, it's another air quality alert day. Mm-hmm. And how they were making all these big changes to try to address air quality. And here we are 20, 30 years later, and it's worked. So kudos to that. But the air quality
5: for
0: was...
5: For allergies, not so good.
0: The air quality was one of the rare bright spots there. So, all right. So those are the data points.
5: That's how they did it.
0: Critics are questioning CNBC's data choices and the emphasis. For instance, the study leans on the state's minimum wage of $7.25 an hour, which matches federal requirements. But as you well know, as you drive down just about any road, certainly in Knox County, and I got to think this is the case throughout most counties and communities, very few Tennessee businesses are paying the minimum wage. What's the minimum wage if you use real wages? I don't know, $14, $15, fast food advertising all day long, $13, $14, $15 an hour. Market-driven wages in most sectors, hospitality, retail, manufacturing services, fast food, all the different things there are often double that or more. Are there 725 jobs out there? I gotta think there are a few. But for the most part, the minimum wage is not being reflected in the reality. So highlighting the minimum wage over actual prevailing wages, I think, paints an incomplete picture of worker conditions there. The minimum wage could be $1 an hour, but if no one is actually paying that, then what does it really matter? Similarly, the state's high violent crime rate is heavily concentrated in a few areas, like Memphis. And now Nashville's climbing up there. I know Knox County and Knoxville, we've got our issues too. Those areas have long struggled with the elevated crime rates. Statewide averages can, and I think in this case, overstate risks for the vast majority of residents living in safer suburbs, the smaller towns, the rural communities. Is there a crime problem in Tennessee? I think we're always going to say, we could always improve the crime rate. The numbers say, it is high in areas, and it's very well concentrated in many of these areas. Tennessee's dead last in this CNBC survey, this study. Inclusiveness metrics also warrant some scrutiny, according to many of the experts. Laws on bathroom use and anti-discrimination ordinances matter to those directly affected. LGBTQ plus adults make up about 6% of the population in the United States, and it's anywhere from 5 to 8% here in Tennessee. The percentage of people who frequently encounter or are personally impacted by specific policies like the bathroom laws, that number's even smaller. Reproductive rights also affect a subset of the population at any given time. These issues are important to you only if, they're important to you. Weighting them heavily in a broad quality of life index, though, I think risks prioritizing this niche or politically charged concerns over factors that will touch most families on a daily basis. I hope abortion never touches your life in any way, shape, or form. And if it doesn't, you probably don't think about it a whole bunch. So should that be included in there? Same thing with LGBTQ+. Hey, man, I know we want to be everything for everybody. That's never, ever going to be possible. And here's the crazy part. Despite the ranking, Tennessee is still among the top states for net domestic migration, drawing tens of thousands of new residents each and every year. CNBC says, you're last in quality of life. But the people moving here, that shows a different story. And why is that? Well, people move for no state income tax, below average cost of living. I know it's high, man. It's still high based on what we've known here in this area, but it's still, in the big picture, below the average. Strong job growth, the lifestyle appeal, mountains and lakes. We get all four seasons here in good old East Tennessee, and none of them, for the most part, are that extreme. And for the majority of us, practical concerns like taxes and the affordability, the jobs, the everyday safety in your specific community matters more than the study's weighted policy critiques. At least that's my thoughts. CNBC's methodology highlights some real challenges. There is crime in certain cities and certain areas. There is an issue with health care access and child care costs, and it does impact broad segments of the population. But I think by over-relying on statutory minimum, statewide crime aggregates, and social policy metrics that affect smaller percentages of residents, the study certainly feels narrowly framed and potentially biased towards certain progressive priorities, the things that matter. Many Americans prioritize economic freedom and opportunity when they vote with their feet. Tennessee's sustained growth shows that for thousands, its advantages far outweigh all the highlighted drawbacks. Folks are moving here in droves and have been for a long, long time. Now, even after all of this, I've decided I'm going to embrace CNBC's claim that Tennessee is the worst state to move to. I'm accepting that. So with that in mind, be sure to let your friends and family in other states who are looking to get out know that Tennessee ain't the place. According to CNBC, there are 49 other states that would be better suited for anyone thinking about moving.

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13: Bob, you think you recognize that voice? Maybe. It's Green Day.
14: Yeah,
13: they're back. Apparently. Maybe they've never been away. I don't know. Not sure. Working on getting some of your text messages lined up here. We're busy around here these days. By the way, we're discussing the CNBC release of the worst states to live in, where Tennessee was the worst, number 50. And it's just another example of, and I really hope you take this to heart. It's just another example of whenever there's a survey, a poll, a study, whatever it is, find out what led to the conclusions. You can make these be anything you want based on the data sets that you want to go collect. And so that's what we did, was look into this. And what they looked at, violent crime, air quality, health care, child care, work

0: protections, inclusiveness, civil rights, reproductive rights. And according to what they find, Tennessee is number 50. Who are the best states according to this? Nebraska, Massachusetts, North Dakota, Virginia, and New Hampshire. Hello, Paul. Good morning, sir. Welcome into Yarbrough. What's up?
1: Well, all of you and your previous callers took a lot of my thunder. You know what our original sin is? It's that we don't have an income tax. And the second original sin is that we are a right-to-work state. Mm-hmm. Those two things right there are what drives these people nuts. And if this helps keep these progressive, liberal, Democrat, socialist types out of this state, I'm all for it.
0: Yeah, we're embracing it. We are the worst state. Let's accept it. Let's embrace it. Let's work to be better, Paul, and let's move forward in life. That's what I think.
1: Yeah, let's keep doing what we're doing and keep these people out of this state so that we don't have the voting, have them come in here and vote out what we have now, which is excellent.
0: Okay.
1: And all 95 counties in the state of Tennessee voted to add to our state constitution the right to work, to where unions can't force people to join them. And so that's another thing that to consider in this study, that this so-called survey that they left out. And like I say, the original sin is that we don't have an income tax.
0: Hey, Paul, Tennessee as a state, we suck. I'm going to lean on you to help make us suck even more than we already suck, okay?
1: All righty, we'll do.
0: Okay, buddy. Let's embrace it, folks. If you're cruising through right now thinking, I'd like to move to East Tennessee, we're awful. The whole state
2: CNBC
0: is terrible.
2: CNBC says so.
0: CNBC put us at number 50. What more do you need to know?
2: It's awful. Just keep going.
0: I mean, I don't know if you know how many states there are in the United States, but we're dead last. You don't want to move to a dead last state, do you? No. We suck. And if I've got anything to do with it, we're only going to suck more and more as we move forward. So don't come here. Ricardo, what do you plan to do to help the state of Tennessee suck even more?
3: Keep being me, baby.
0: Keep being you. All right, brother.
3: But hey, so check this out. I'm sucking. So back before Scotty Campbell got elected to the House, I was co-hosting with him on the Super Talker up here. And you can imagine the morning talk, me unfiltered. I get all kinds of hate mail. I had one dude wanted to do a celebrity boxing match with me. And so I said, yeah, let's do it bare knuckles. And then he didn't want to do it anymore. But they would always call me in and say, you suck. And I'm like, yeah, I know I suck. But I embrace the suck. The suck is like a warm blanket around me that I just wrap myself in, and oh, my God, do I feel good in it. So, yeah, I suck, and now the state I live in sucks, too. And so I made a list as soon as this came out of the 7 sucky reasons why Tennessee sucks.
0: Oh, wait, whoa. So you heard the topic, you heard the survey study, and you've already come up with 7 sucky points.
3: I did this yesterday.
0: Oh, you
3: as soon
0: did?
3: As it
0: okay.
3: Came out. I already had. They were already in the chamber, man.
0: Okay. They were, okay.
3: Wow. All right.
0: Fire away, brother.
3: All right. Number one, we don't kill babies. Number two, we don't pay enough to do our fair share in taxes. Number three, we let you own and carry your gun. Number four, we encourage businesses to grow with low regulation. Number 5, we let you have a say in your child's education. Number 6, we don't let men in your daughters and wives' bathrooms or crush them in sports. Number 7, we hold people accountable and make them prove they're eligible for benefits. And for a bonus, I'll give you, we deport illegal immigrants and make our law enforcement agencies comply with ICE. This place sucks. Do not come here.
0: Ricardo, I appreciate your list. I appreciate your time, buddy. We're setting an all-time record, not just for this particular program, I think, but for this entire radio station, and perhaps for any entire radio station across the country, for the number of times the word suck has been used. Yes.
2: I was thinking that.
0: Are either of you keeping up with how many times that
4: my clicker got broken?
0: Okay. Joe says, have you ever been to Massachusetts, which is listed in the top five of this as best states? You know, any state can be the best or the worst depending on what the topics are you choose to include.
4: Move to Massachusetts.
0: Yes. Massachusetts welcomes you.
2: Cold there.
0: We suck. They don't. Ben says, yeah, it's not a poll of residents. It just looks at data. Absolutely it does. And Ben goes on to say it does suck here, and I love it. Michael says, yeah, we came in last place for lacking common sense. In other words, we win for having it. Those are the metrics that matter to you. Feel free to step away. Joe says, I get all the sarcasm. What? What sarcasm?
2: Huh?
0: We're awful,
2: who's
0: Joe.
2: Being sarcastic.
0: And I agree, he says, but I can't understand the motivation of CNBC. Well, I don't know. I can't speak to whatever is motivating them to include these different things. This isn't the first time they've done this. They've used these same metrics. I think this might even be the 20th time they put out a list like this. Somebody along the way has said, okay, these are the things that make up a good quality of life, and let's start ranking states on them. And it's very, very highly subjective as to what things matter to you when it comes to quality of life. I remember moving here in 1997, February of 1997. And I've said this many, many times. I was going to stay here 2 or 3 years. I was going to move on and get to the bigger and better cities and bigger and better markets. And here we are damn near 30 years later.
2: A lot of people that leave here come back here.
0: They do.
2: Also.
0: They absolutely do. Mm-hmm. And I sincerely recall thinking, okay, let's look at this. You know, in broadcasting, I was in TV at the time, TV news. And in broadcasting, you move a lot if you're not careful. You pack that U-Haul, man. You go to different cities and different markets, and it's multiple times. And my dad warned me about that when I was a youngster. He goes, you know, that's a transit occupation. And I go, yeah, but not going to be that way for me. Right. We all feel that way, right? But that was part of my thinking here. But I'm in East Tennessee. I've spent a couple of years here. I was working for Gray Communication, Gray Media, Channel 8, good company. Mm-hmm. Looked like they were going to start growing, and they have. Love the job, love the people I worked with, thought the cost of living was phenomenal back in 97. It still is today. It's certainly gone up. I had a brand new apartment, Forest Ridge Apartments out in the Hardin Valley area, brand spanking new. The first phase of Forest Ridge Apartments, they've added on since. $450
2: a month.
0: A month.
2: I look back those old days.
4: It's tripled now.
0: Yeah.
2: Oh, it's so hard.
0: It's nowhere close to that. Mm-hmm. So I looked at the cost of living, not just, you know, apartment rent or whatever it might be. I looked at the cost of living here. It's great. I looked at the quality of life. Yeah, it's pretty good quality of life, you know. You want the big city? We got Nashville, which, you know, Nashville was fun back then.
2: Mm-hmm. When you're younger, sure.
0: Well, and it hadn't been overrun with all the woo! All the woo wagons dragging through Broadway now.
2: Woo wagons.
0: Yeah. You hear loud music coming at you anywhere in Nashville, and you expect a woo, because you're going to hear it. But you could go to Atlanta. You could go to Charlotte. You could go to a lot of these bigger cities. So, yeah, we had, and the mountains, my goodness. A lot of lakes, a lot of rivers. The quality of life was good. Everything was good about it. And so now I'm like, okay, this isn't a bad place to be. You know, I knew that 30 years ago, and here we are. So those were the things that were are important to me back then. I'm with you, Joe. I don't know why CNBC chooses these data points. Other than whoever originally put this together thought these are the things that you need to measure when it comes to a quality of life. Crime rates, inclusiveness, and all the different. And, you know, some of those things, I'm not saying they're not important to me. I've got other things that are important that matter in the quality of life. And many of you have said, yeah, it's the no state income tax. You know, we're only one of 9 states that do not have a state income tax. I mean, that's a raise. That's a raise. If you don't have to pay a state income tax, that's a raise. Karen agrees. Bob, we are the absolute worst state to live in because I enjoy my comfort and quietness. Brian suggests we send the CNBC report to the Vince show. He'd have a field day with it. I think Vince is going to have his hands full today with a couple other things, including the passing of Senator Lindsey Graham. And folks, we don't, you know, there's this whole Mitch McConnell thing that's going on, too. Nobody seems to know exactly where that is. If you want rumors on the internet, go check them out, man. You'll see everything about McConnell.
4: Well, he finally released a statement.
0: Uh-huh. You think that calmed down the internet?
4: No.
0: Of course not.
5: They talking.
4: No, he can release a statement and say, yeah, I'm okay, you know.
0: Sonny says CNBC doing us a favor. Hopefully this this study will slow down the migration to the state. I doubt
4: agree.
0: It. Yeah, well, folks, we're embracing it here.
4: If you're listening, we stink.
0: We stink. We're not number one. We're number one. We're dead last. And we are in the CNBC poll. We've got some surveys and some studies to go to back that up. We suck, and I'm sorry if you've already moved here. You may want to think about heading onward, okay? Final segment of Yarbrough back in a moment here on News Talk 98.7.
6: Monday brings us another round of scattered showers and thunderstorms moving in throughout the day, continuing through the evening hours, some of which could have some heavy rainfall, leading to additional localized flooding, especially in the areas that saw a lot of rain over the past weekend. Our flood watch now been extended until 8 o'clock this evening. I'm meteorologist Belle Oliver in the WVLT First Alert Weather Center.
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1: If I were to ask you what makes for a good night's sleep, you'd probably say a dark, quiet room, not too many things on your mind. But every night when you go to get some Z's, how often do you really think about the temperature in your bedroom? Temperature may be one of the most underappreciated factors in sleep. That's according to the Senior Vice President of Research and Scientific Affairs at the National Sleep Foundation. We often hear about lights and screens and stress, but even modest changes in temperature and airflow can influence both how quickly you fall asleep and how deeply you stay asleep. Most experts will recommend a room temperature of 60 to 67 degrees Fahrenheit. You might also experiment with your sheets and what you actually wear to bed. Play around a bit and see what improves your sleep. You might be delightfully surprised. I'm Dr. Sanjay Gupta, helping you live a better life.
0: I've been watching you for days now, baby. Yeah, it's awful. We're terrible. We're awful. So if you've got some friends or some family somewhere looking for a place to go, Tennessee ain't it, man. 49 other states are ahead of us, CNBC says. Quality of life. Karen liked your comment, Robin, that your suck count clicker got broken. And then she added, too, Tennessee does suck. Sean says the other thing they'll do is say crime is up or down in a city depending on which crime you're talking about. Yes. You can manipulate all these data point studies to show whatever you want them to show. I beg of you, when you see a headline, look at the article, look into it, and then maybe click on one of the links and see what exactly is involved in this. CNBC says Tennessee ranks 50th in quality of life. And we've come to terms with this. We agree. Carl says, we left Illinois 2009 between state income tax and property tax. We got a $5,000 a year raise, and the people here are friendly. No, we're not, Carl. We are not.
2: You're already here, fine.
0: You're grandfathered in, but you need to accept and understand that we're terrible.
2: Jump on in. Come on.
0: We're moody.
2: Unfriendly.
0: We drive slow in the nice. Left lane.
2: Don't smile at anyone or wave or anything.
0: Nana Ruth, we're sucky like a lucky ducky. Embrace the suck. Tennessee's new state motto. I love it. Hello, Tim. Welcome into Yarbrough. Good morning.
5: Hello, Bobo. Listen, the angle we're not looking at here, man, is it, since we're at the bottom of the heap, there's going to be a huge amount of people that think they're going to come here and help all of us podunk, redneck, backward people and get us up into the 30s and 40s. So now we need to kind of take steps on our own to get up around 33, 34 to make it real not evident that, you know, Tennessee doesn't suck, but it does.
0: So there's always going
5: to be those progressive warriors that are going to come in here, and they're already doing it, and change things and make it better the way it was back where I came from.
0: Okay, so it's a little too obvious for the state is what I'm hearing there. We need to suck this much.
5: Yeah, we need to fly a little under the suck radar.
0: Okay. Tim, I love it, man.
5: Thank you, buddy.
0: Oh, man, you guys jump on board at the drop of a hat, man. You do.
2: You got to have fun with it.
0: Joe says a state income tax is coming within 20 years.
2: I hope not.
0: Well, in 20 years. Joe, come on, man. It's two decades. Way to go out on that limb there, buddy.
2: Like if it happens sooner, I guess. Hopefully not, though.
0: Yeah, that's a tree trunk you went out on there. 20 years, long time, man. A lot can happen between now and then. All right, you want to look into that study some more? It's a data set point thing here, folks. But Tennessee coming in at number 50. You saw and heard the reasons why there. How stunned were you when you heard news South Carolina Senator Lindsey Graham had passed away Saturday at the age of 71?
4: I was shocked.
0: Shocked.
4: Mm-hmm. At first, I thought, no, this is fake.
0: Fake news. All right? That's what we think immediately. And then I started, you know, checking other social media accounts, and it was rapidly spreading. I saw the news on my phone Sunday morning and said, this has to be, you know, some kind of horrible fake. You know, lying about the death of anybody, regardless of who they are, is awful,
4: that's just
0: right?
4: Yeah, yes. It's horrible.
0: So that's why I was thinking, well, this is not good. But it wasn't fake. It was real. Graham died soon after returning from a trip to Ukraine and ahead of a scheduled appearance on Sunday's Meet the Press. He was set to at least go on one TV show Sunday morning, talk about his trip to Ukraine. The medical examiner has since come out and will list heart issues at the cause of the death. So I got curious after news of this death came out. How many sitting U.S. senators have died in the history of the United States? How many senators, not full Congress, but senators, have passed away while serving? Would you guys want to have any guess?
2: I honestly have no idea.
0: I would have never gotten anywhere close to this. Robin, would you like to issue a guess?
4: This is who died, or
0: how many sitting senators, while they're in office, have passed away in the history of the United States of America?
4: 12.
0: Well, do you have a seatbelt back there?
4: No.
0: Buckle up. You need to get one. You're Uh-oh. Sitting down. 303.
2: Really?
4: Did we just not hear this?
0: 300. In the history of the United States, 303 sitting senators have died in office. The vast majority of those losses concentrated in a 60-year, a six-decade window. Historical records show that the deaths peaked sharply between the 1880s and the 1940s. That's a period when more than 150 lawmakers passed away while serving. 150 in those 60 years. That's half. So the experts look at this and they attribute the high casualty rate to primitive medical care before antibiotics, overlapping global pandemics like the 1918 flu, and steam engine train travel that exposed aging lawmakers to fatal bouts of pneumonia. Also, Congress lacked a formalized pension system, and lawmakers routinely chose to work until their death to maintain financial stability. And also think about this. The Senate back in the, you know, late 1700s wasn't 100 members strong. We started at 26. So the number of senators grew with time as well. And so that eventually made it more likely or more possible, I guess, that senators could die. And that trend reversed dramatically after the 1940s due to modern cardiovascular medicine, commercialized air travel, and the introduction of retirement benefits. The 21st century, we've only seen 16 sitting senator deaths. But I'm with you. Even 16 blows my mind. Much less 302. Yeah, I just never would have guessed that many. So what happens now? The South Carolina governor will appoint an interim replacement to serve until the general election in November. And the Vent Show, folks, I'm sure, with much more on not just Senator Lindsey Graham and his death this weekend, but also the latest on Mitch McConnell, which is getting a lot of attention online these days. We'll see where that stands. You know, one thing about the Lindsey Graham thing that jumped out at me, I think this just serves as another reminder. This guy just got back from a trip to Ukraine. 71. Cause of death for now being blamed on heart issues. He was planning to move on with life on Sunday morning and do his Sunday morning TV shows. You know, again, another example. You just never know. You never know when your final day is before you. All right, The Vent Show, 1206. Robin's got news in a moment. Jennifer Johnsy, we'll see you back tomorrow. Bob Yarbrough here. We're back 10 o'clock tomorrow for Yarbrough and News Talk 98.7.
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4: Good afternoon. It is 12 o'clock. Temperatures at 78 degrees. We do have rain in the area. I'm Robin Joffe for News Talk 98.7 WOKI. Knoxville police identify the employee shot while working a shooting scene. Crime scene technician Cody Lawson remains hospitalized after undergoing surgery following an overnight shooting on Jones Street. Investigators say 35-year-old Joey Rudd fired multiple shots at the officer canvassing the scene, striking Lawson in the arm, causing significant injuries. Police say no officers fired their weapons. Rudd faces 4 counts of attempted first-degree murder, and additional charges are pending. President Trump says a U.S. naval blockade of Iran is back on following recent Iranian attacks on commercial ships.
24: Patrol the Strait of Hormuz by reimposing a naval blockade on Iran's ports and charging ships 20% of their cargo for safe passage.
25: It will become the guardian of the strait. Maybe we'll call it the guardian angel of the strait. And we should be reimbursed for that. When we do that, we're going to be reimbursed.
24: The president on Fox and Friends accused Iran of breaking a ceasefire agreement. About 20% of the world's oil and gas passed through the strait, and closure of the waterway during the war surged energy prices. Iran says it will control the strait and during a ceasefire launched attacks on several commercial vessels. At the White House, Jared Halpern, Fox News.
4: The late Senator Lindsey Graham announced last week that lawmakers on both sides of the aisle had reached an agreement with the Trump administration to move forward with a Russian sanctions bill. The bipartisan bill was spearheaded by Senator Graham, who did pass away Saturday night after a brief illness. Connecticut Democratic Senator Richard Blumenthal was working on that package with Senator Graham, spoke about it today in Hartford.
26: We are all in, partly in Senator Graham's memory, because he was an unswerving, relentless, tireless advocate for Ukraine's freedom. He saw that America's national security interest was at stake.
4: Tennessee leaders are sharing condolences following the death of Senator Graham. Graham's office did announce that the 71-year-old died over the weekend. Senator Marsha Blackburn, Congressman Tim Burgett, and Congressman John Rose all issuing statements honoring his years of public service. Graham had represented South Carolina in the U.S. Senate since 2003. An actor who starred in Jurassic Park has passed away.
27: Actor Sam Neill has died. Neill brought the character Dr. Alan Grant to life in the Jurassic Park franchise and also starred in the series Peaky Blinders, The Portable Door, The Piano, and The Hunt for Red October. His family says in a statement, "The loss was sudden and unexpected, but blessed by the fact that Sam remained cancer-free." The New Zealand actor announced in April he beat cancer after undergoing treatment for stage 3 lymphoma. Neill was 78 years old. Monica DeLuca, Fox News.
4: Gas prices in the U.S. down slightly today. That national average $3.87 a gallon, according to AAA. Prices also down slightly in Tennessee, $3.49 a gallon, and also down slightly Knoxville, $3.44 a gallon. We do have a flash flood watch that is in effect until 8 o'clock tonight for most of East Tennessee. Additional storms are likely to form later today, especially south of Interstate 40. Remember, turn around, don't drown in floodwaters. Currently, we do have cloudy skies. We do have rain across East Tennessee, 78 degrees. The Vince Show up next. 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
10: Well, unsettled weather continues for the start of your work week. Monday does bring us another chance for more scattered showers and some thunderstorms, some of which could have some heavy rainfall leading to some localized flash flooding. That flood watch now been extended through 8 o'clock this evening. I'm meteorologist Belle Oliver in the WVLT First Alert Weather Center.
11: This is Halloran. 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
15: From the heart of the swamp, a beacon of truth is casting its light. 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Here's Vince Colonnaise.
0: 844-484-3872, 844-4-THE-USA. That's the way to join us today from coast to coast, from sea to shining sea. Getting here on the program, and we can talk a little bit about what's going on in the United States, especially the shock that all of us are feeling at the passing of South Carolina Senator Lindsey Graham this weekend. Did not expect in any way that this would be the news coming out of the weekend. Of course, Mitch McConnell has been absent from the United States Senate. A lot of concerns and questions about the state of his health. We'll talk about that in a bit, including the fact that the Mitch McConnell and his wife, Elaine Chao, put out a proof of life photo this weekend in the midst of everything else. But did not expect, you know, news on Lindsey Graham like this. And sure enough, in the overnight hours, Saturday into Sunday, Lindsey Graham passes away at the age of 71 years old. And the preliminary assessment from the D.C. medical examiner is that his aorta had a tear, that critical artery to the heart. He had an aortic dissection due to arteriosclerotic cardiovascular disease, is what the medical examiner says. They're still undergoing the rest of the investigation, as would be customary, and especially with such a high-profile figure. Lots of questions surrounding his death. But they're doing toxicological, microscopic testing. When they finalize all of that, they say they will update the death certificate accordingly to reflect the cause of death and appropriately classify the manner of death. I'll talk a little bit today, quite a bit today, about the president's reaction to Lindsey Graham's passing and his legacy, and some of the finer moments that Lindsey Graham can be remembered for in his long career in Congress. Remember also, he's a military veteran, 33 years in a variety of services, to include the Air Force. But I'll start by giving you my snap reaction. And of course, you shouldn't go through life just by going with snap reactions. But Jim, I don't know about you. The second I saw that he had passed away, and then I start leafing through the news stories about it, paragraph 7 is, he just got back from Kiev yesterday. And I'm going, oh my God, First of all, my first thought was, okay, well, there go the conspiracy theories. The conspiracy theories are going to be all over the place. And then I opened X, and sure enough, conspiracy theories were all over the place. Now, it's no secret that Lindsey Graham was clearly the kind of target that the Russians and the Iranians would want to take out. They hate this guy. They hate him. He has always been an advocate for a very, shall we say, muscular American foreign policy. One of the reasons he was in Kiev was to talk about a new sanctions package against Russia. So are there countries, adversaries on this planet that are cheering on and would happily be responsible for the demise of a guy like Lindsey Graham? Yeah, for sure. Definitely. But don't you go after any of our people. Let's just start with that point. Don't you dare go after. If we find out you go after one of our people, there is going to be hell to pay. I've had plenty of criticisms of Lindsey Graham through the years. You touch a hair on his head, you're done for. That's the position of the United States. I guarantee it's the position of President Trump. Now, again, that's an emotional first reaction that I had as I'm watching this on Sunday, and I go, man, God, please let this not be the case. I don't want this to become even more chaotic than it already is. And again, we get that indication from Lindsey Graham's office and the D.C. Medical Examiner. It sounds like it was directly related to his own health. There's some relevant information here as well. His father passed away at 69 from heart failure. So this would have been 2 years younger than Lindsey Graham at his passing at 71. His father passed away from heart failure at 69 years old. Apparently, he has had some heart difficulties. He had blood pressure issues since his 40s, reportedly. So are there health indicators that could lead to this outcome? Yeah, definitely. And lots of Americans are felled by this very thing each year. Lots of people are felled by this very thing each year. And it's, as I understand this aortic burst, once that aortic tear begins, the symptoms are so rapidly onsetting that you don't even realize they're coming, and then all of a sudden, boom, dead. I heard some people describe it as a knife to the back. You just don't see it coming. You know, there are other illnesses that have a mount-up time that you can foreclose on them, but this is one that hits really hard, and then even if you get to the hospital in a narrow window of time, you still have a very low chance of success. It is a difficult, difficult situation. The president of the United States did speak to him on Saturday. They had a conversation. Let's see here. I've got President Trump. This is, here he is, Meet the Press. President Trump started calling into each of the Sunday shows immediately Sunday morning to talk about Lindsey Graham. Listen to some of this.
1: President Trump, thank you for joining us, and my condolences to you.
5: Well, thank you. He's a tough one to lose. He was great. He was unique in every way, actually.
1: He was, Mr. President, and I know that we are all just absorbing this news. We are all in shock. Can you tell us, Mr. President, how you received this news and your immediate gut reaction when you heard it?
5: So what makes it even stranger is that I got a call last night sometime at, you know, the early evening, maybe in the sevens, and he called and he said, we're all set for the Save America Act. He was pushing the Save America Act like crazy. He got back, said he just landed from Ukraine. I said, that's a long trip to make. He said, he sounded a little tired, but perfect, but a little bit tired. I had a right to be. And he was a worker. No, he was really a worker, but he sounded great, actually. But he actually said he was tired, but he wanted to pass the Save America Act. And I said, well, we're going to get it done, Lindsey. We're going to get it done. I'll see you like soon. We thought maybe we might even meet today. And then that was it. And that was, you know, very around the time. It couldn't have been much longer. It could have been his last call. I don't know exactly, but I got a message about 1 o'clock in the morning from one of the people at his office that he had passed away. Oh. I said, "You got it. I just can't believe it." He was like a member of the family to me. It's very tough, actually. It's amazing,
1: Mr. President.
5: He was such an advocate. He was, you know, if he wanted to get something, and you know, he had a unique ability. He was able to deal with Democrats and Republicans. If I had a problem, a real problem, I wouldn't often ask. But if I had a problem with a Democrat, he could work it out. He was a great politician, actually.
0: The president saying his closing message, not even realizing it would be, was the Save America Act. Lindsey Graham was pushing for it and saying, I think we're ready for it. Chatting with the president last night, and what the president indicated could have been his final call with anyone. What an interesting relationship these two men have had. You know, 2015, 2016, these guys do not like each other. There is a clear public animosity towards one another back then. And that was when, you know, Lindsey Graham was running for president too against President Trump, thought he had some shot in South Carolina. Of course he didn't, not against Donald Trump. Trump, who was annoyed by Lindsey Graham's attacks at the time, so annoyed that, remember, he gave out Lindsey Graham's cell phone number on a campaign stage. You remember this? This actually happened. This was way how things have changed.
2: So Lindsey Graham says to me, please, please, whatever you can do. You know what I'm saying? I said, what's this guy, a beggar? He's like begging me to help him with Fox and Friends. So I say, okay, and I'll mention your name. He said, could you mention my name? I said, yes, I'll mention. And he gave me his number, and I found the card. I wrote the number down. I don't know if it's the right number. Let's try it. 202-228. I don't know. Maybe it's, you know, it's 3-4 years ago, so maybe it's an old number. 202-228. So, I don't know. Give it a shot.
0: So he just gives out the number on a rally stage. Of course, it wasn't an old number. It was a current number at the time. And suddenly Lindsey Graham's cell phone is overwhelmed with calls. And you know what's funny? Graham took that in stride. Obviously he had to change his number, but he took it in stride. He would later produce a video with Benny Johnson, my friend Benny. They made a video together in which Lindsey Graham destroys his cell phone in any number of ways and ends the video with, or if that doesn't work, you could just give your phone number to the Donald. Hilarious. Pretty funny. You know, as the remembrances are now pouring in for Lindsey Graham, a lot of people are pointing out the fact that he was one of the single funniest people in the United States Senate, an amazing sense of humor. And one of the stories that I keep seeing over and over is, despite the fact that Lindsey Graham might have major disagreements with you, and he definitely did. He had disagreements with the president of the United States, the vice president of the United States. He had disagreements with members of his own party, especially on issues surrounding foreign policy. Despite those disagreements, they said he was always the guy who would have the back of every Republican, no matter what. He would make some joke about, oh, despite the fact that they're wrong, I don't care. They've got an R next to their name. I'm going to fight for them. Lindsey Graham was the consummate politician. He was a party guy for the Republicans. He got over whatever public tiff existed between him and Donald Trump, and he became, at times, it was a source of great frustration for people who liked Trump but didn't understand his relationship with Lindsey Graham. He became one of Donald Trump's favorite people in Washington. Absolute favorite. That's obvious. You could see it just by how frequently Lindsey Graham would appear next to him at every possible event or be featured in some sort of announcement about some sort of legislation. And you heard it from the president just now. When the president would have trouble on Capitol Hill, one of the first people he could call to help him navigate it was Lindsey Graham. The president really valued that relationship. And in Lindsey Graham's passing, we're beginning to get more of an understanding of why, what that was all about. There's a lot to discuss today, a lot to discuss on this subject and more, including Lindsey Graham's replacement. We've got some breaking news on the subject. In fact, by 4 p.m. today, we're expecting the South Carolina governor, Henry McMaster, to make a big announcement on that subject. We've also just heard from the president about what he would like to see done with the seat. In other words, hang tight. We've got a lot to discuss. More ahead on The Vince Show.
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0: Saying goodbye to Lindsey Graham, 71 years old, passed away this weekend. The effort to replace him now needs to be underway. Despite the fact that he just passed away, we have a very thin margin in the Senate, as you know. Mitch McConnell's not even there. We just found out he's in a rehab facility. And he plans on staying there, won't be attending any Senate votes in the near term at all. So the margins are very slim right now. So how does it work in South Carolina? Well, like in a lot of states, the governor gets the pick. And that is Republican Governor Henry McMaster. He is set to hold a press conference today at 4 p.m. Eastern time. He's expected to make an announcement for an appointment to fill the vacancy. That appointment, whoever gets that role, will be in the job until January, which is that's January 3rd. That's the end of Graham's current term. Because remember, Lindsey Graham was already in a situation where he was running for re-election, was expected to very easily win it this year. But now we'll have somebody in the position until January 3rd. Well, what else? Well, there's going to be a Republican primary election for the seat. On August 11th, that's coming quick. We're less than a month to August 11th. So a bunch of candidates are going to have to throw their hats in the ring really quickly, and there's going to be a full-on open primary in South Carolina. We are going to be reliant on the people of South Carolina to make a wise decision about who should join the United States Senate to replace Lindsey Graham. And President Trump has made a pick today for the temporary role, or is a recommendation. In his own words, he said this just before we went to air, quote, "I recommended to Governor Henry McMaster Lindsey Graham's wonderful sister, Darlene, to serve as interim senator from the great state of South Carolina. This would be a fabulous tribute to Lindsey, who loved her dearly." President Donald J. Trump. Yes, that was, as we understand it, very close, the two of them. Lindsey Graham, very close to Darlene Graham Nordone is her name. And the New York Post actually called her right after the president posted this, reached out to her. And here's the headline on the piece. Senator Lindsey Graham's sister, Darlene, reacts to Trump recommending her to fill out South Carolina Senate seat. Okay, so what's the reaction? It's just a couple of words. You ready? Quote, "Actually, I'm just kind of like devastated right now," end quote. That's the whole thing. So the New York Post got her on the phone. She didn't really want to say anything. She was at a complete loss for words. She just said, "I'm just devastated right now." And that was the end of the call. Not surprised by that at all. His dear sister grappling with the reality that she just lost her brother over the course of the last 36 hours. And my guess is somebody talked to her. They asked her, "Would you be willing to do this?" She may have said yes. We'll find out more about it. But man, what a whirlwind she must be going through. Now, one of the reactions I've already seen, Jim, is this claim like, "Well, these seats shouldn't be just handed off to family members." Well, hold on a second. Pause. Pause before you have that impulsive reaction. This is clearly an effort by both the president and presumably Henry McMaster, if this is the pick, to leave the primary process open. It's to allow the voters of South Carolina to make a real decision. I don't think, unless I'm missing something entirely, I don't think Darlene Graham Nordone has any intention of running for the seat and staying in the seat or anything like that. I think this is designed to be like, look, instead of rushing into granting incumbency to someone who wants to take the seat, why don't we get these guys to actually compete for it? Why don't we get them to make a case to the voters of South Carolina and then ultimately to people all across the country, Americans everywhere, that they're the right person for this job? I happen to think this is the right strategy. This is, again, we're just in the early hours in the wake of Lindsey Graham's death, but the balance of his time, his sister can carry the seat. She can do that until January. and a real primary over the course of the next month can get underway. Is it quick? Yeah, it's quick, given the timetable. But then once that primary is resolved, that person's on the ballot in November, and we're off to the races. We've got a country to save. We've got to move. We've got to move. Lindsey Graham was saying yesterday he wants the Save America Act. Will the Senate actually do it now in his honor? Mike Lee wants that. We've got a lot more to get to coming up on The Vince Show.
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6: Not all screen time is created equal, and a new study out of Sweden is helping us understand this even better. So researchers followed more than 20,000 people over nearly two decades and determined that passive screen time, like sitting on the couch and watching television, raised someone's risk of dementia. But if they did something active, like reading, puzzles, or interacting with other people, this same group of people saw their risk of dementia drop. Just like you gotta put the work in to keep your body in shape as you age, you basically have to do the same thing with your brain. A couple things I have found to help: working to learn something new every day, whatever it might be, challenging yourself in some way every day, and really importantly, staying socially active. Some days that means meeting friends in person. Other days, maybe an email, a text, or a phone call. Just stay engaged. I'm Dr. Sanjay Gupta, helping you live a better life.
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18: Well, it's a day that ends in Y, which means there's a ton going on in the world. A ton. We've also got the problem of Iran. How do you solve a problem like the Supreme Leader? How do you solve that? President Trump keeps working on that. We are trying. Right now, the current strategy is blow them the hell up and reimpose the blockade. That's the current strategy, in case you were wondering. President Trump today announced that the blockade is back. The blockade is back. And the U.S. is now going to charge a 20% fee on all cargo transiting the Strait of Hormuz. Well, how about that? Here's the president today. He said the Hormuz Strait is open and will remain open with or without Iran. We are reinstating the Iranian blockade, so named because it is only stopping Iran's ships or customers from entering or leaving. All other countries will have fair and open use of the strait. The USA will be, from this point forward, known as

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16: Well, 4 p.m. Eastern time is set to be a very busy hour today. Central Command has announced that the blockade is officially back on in the Strait of Hormuz as of 4 p.m. Eastern time. That's also the same exact hour that Governor Henry McMaster is set to announce Lindsey Graham's temporary replacement in the United States Senate. So apparently everything happens at 4 o'clock. Jim, I think the rule is you need to wait for the Vince Show to be over before you're allowed to make major announcements about domestic and international policy, which I think is good. That's a good policy to have because everyone's dialed in first to the program. Appreciate you for doing that. Hey, Mitch McConnell has offered proof of life. Do you see this? McConnell, there was rampant speculation last week that he was brain dead and that there was a massive cover-up going on. And then we got a number of people who had phone conversations with him that lasted approximately 20 minutes each. Those included John Thune, John Barrasso. Apparently that's what they're doing when they're not passing the Save America Act. They're talking to Mitch McConnell in whatever hospital he's in. And Scott Jennings. Scott Jennings talked to Mitch McConnell and said they covered a lot of topics. And then he went on CNN later that night and was describing some of that. Now, you and I had concluded, I think, safely, that McConnell wasn't the one doing much speaking on those calls. That the guys who were talking to him were doing more talking at him than anything else. But they confirmed that McConnell was making noises on the other end of the phone in some capacity. I know that there were some people like, Scott's lying. Scott Jennings is lying. I don't think so, actually. I don't think Scott Jennings was lying. I think Scott Jennings was telling

God. Thank you. Greetings and salutations. Welcome to this brand new afternoon. This afternoon has never been lived before. It's a blank canvas. If you will it so, it can be your masterpiece. Here's how you do the afternoon. Think of three things for which you're grateful, and then do the afternoon with all the joy, wonder, enthusiasm, and gratitude you can muster. Hashtag TYG, turn it up.

0: says, if your guitar sounds like that, good afternoon. Welcome to the Triple H Radio Experience. My name is Halloran Hilton Hill. More digestible is just Triple H. Thank you for joining us today. I love you. I want the very best for you. Period. That is not a condition of agreement or politics or whatever this other stuff is. Yeah. The best for you. We have a lot to talk about today. I have to say that. And I would love to have you as part of the conversation. I was watching something this weekend, and they were talking about what technology is doing to us rather than for us. It was pitched to us as great convenience, and it is conveniently disconnecting us from one another. Just the lost gentle art of conversation. And so on a daily basis, I encourage you to engage me voice to voice. Of course, we can. We'll try to get some of your text messages in. That's more convenient. We do live in a society that is driven by convenience. So we want everything instantly now. Nobody wants to wait for anything. And I saw this article, I think it was last week, and they were the article was entitled "The End of Reading." That people aren't reading anymore. I read this study. Read this study, and it was referenced in the book. Smart Brevity. And in the study, it said when people are reading something that they want to read, like, let's say, for instance, somebody was sending you an email with the details on, I don't know, somebody giving you $100,000, and all the details were going to be in this email, and you were looking forward to it all day, or an email from a friend or from, you know, somebody you love or care about. That even when reading things that you want to read, people read for about 26 seconds, and then thereafter they scan. So the attention deficit in society is amazing. And technology has sped up everything. So people want it quick, easily digestible. Thinking doesn't work that way. And sometimes slow is best, or slower is better. So every day I encourage you to slow down, have a conversation. Every day I encourage you to slow down and think for yourself. So that's why I ask you, what do you think? Because it gives you an opportunity to just kind of move it around in your brain a little bit and just pull it apart and look at it. But then that second question is, if you ever lean into it, boy, it's a question. Why do you think it? Like, who in your life is pushing you to think for yourself and to think deeply in a world where everything is instantaneous? I'll be that guy. I'm good with that. So the best way to hear what you wish somebody was saying on a given platform is for you to say it. You say it. The number is 656-8255, 1-800-951-8255, 656-TALK, 1-800-951-TALK. And let me say thanks to everybody who came out to the Southern Life Expo. We were at the Knoxville Expo Center this weekend. It was fantastic. And there were so many of you that came by the News Talk 98.7 booth and met the crew throughout the day. Your kind words, just the love and the support. Thank you. It was great to talk to you, to see you, to hang out with you. I love it. And so thank you for coming by to see us. And congratulations to Jessica Smith, we were registering people to win a pair of tickets to see Knoxville's own Leanne Morgan at the Food City Center in December. Jessica Smith, she won those tickets, so she's going to be going to see Leanne Morgan at Food City Center. We're so proud of Leanne. But we're also proud of you, Jessica, for coming by, registering, and for listening to News Talk 98.7. That is so, so good. 311, let me say good afternoon. This one guy came up. He knew the whole thing. So, sir, I'm trying to remember your first name, but I can see you right there. You can do this along with me because you knew it word for word. Let me say good afternoon to my esteemed colleague and dear friend, the producer of this broadcast, Christopher David D. Wayne, a.k.a. Little Daddy, a.k.a. Chalk 2, a.k.a. the Golden Grouch, a.k.a. the trolling controller of this broadcast, a.k.a. Skinny Mini, a.k.a. Hey, you kids, get off my lawn, a.k.a. the Elder. Well, we don't know. There were a couple of ladies came up and said, we don't know if he's an elder or abuser or not unless we hear on Monday. Thank you for mentioning that. Chris plays video games with his 88-year-old dad on the weekend when they can. And they play frisbee golf, three-point shooting, bowling on the Nintendo Wii platform. And on Mondays, we find out whether or not Chris is the elder abused, having received his due reward from his esteemed father, or if he has, if he has administered loss, then we call him the elder abuser. So let's get an update from Chris Marion, who actually was at the Knoxville Life Expo at the Expo Center this weekend on Saturday, or as we like to say, Surdy.
1: Why, good afternoon, Heller.
0: I like it when you put the Y on it. Boy, that's some polished, sophisticated stuff right there. Sounds like that comes with caviar and Grey Poupon.
1: Why, thank Poupon. Thank you, Halloran. I appreciate you.
0: Halloran.
1: And your kind words, sir.
0: My pleasure. Yes.
1: How are you today, my friend?
0: Man, those two songs you sent me from Dan and Shay, absolutely fantastic.
1: Man.
0: Fantastic.
1: The song Say So?
0: Yeah, buddy.
1: That one kind of got me just for a minute there.
0: Yeah, buddy.
1: And Young?
0: Yeah,
1: I
0: buddy.
1: I was like, boy, these dudes,
0: yeah.
1: I don't know who's writing for them.
0: Yeah.
1: But they writ that. Sure did. Well, this weekend, I did hang out with the Right Reverend Super Dave, David Marion. He wore me out on bowling.
0: Really?
1: Yeah. Oh, my gosh. He was crushing me on bowling. I mean, crushing four straight games. Then.
0: Yeah. Whenever you say on bowling or on whatever, then that means the rest of it.
1: Then the switch flipped. Your boy woke up. Put that thing on him. So, out of the 13 games we played, he won four of them.
0: Okay.
1: So, you know, that he's getting better every week. His energy level is growing. And I'm proud of his attempt.
0: What do you do when your son is sinister? What do you do?
1: I mean, it was a valiant effort. He put up a great fight.
0: Do you poison the mac and cheese? What do you do? Wouldn't it be funny, Chris, if you looked outside and your dad was beside your car? That would be so hilarious.
1: With his walker or his wheelchair?
0: Yeah.
1: Dropping stuff. All right.
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3: You have still got some long lines on 75 southbound between Callahan and Merchant Drive due to an earlier wreck. You're still in good shape coming out of town all directions. We do have volume beginning to slow 40 eastbound through town. Still slowing 40 eastbound past Watt Road and the truck scales and on up around Campbell Station.
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3: Sherry Bigler, Pete Michaels Traffic.
5: Holding on to more scattered showers and storms throughout the rest of your Monday, some of which could bring some localized flash flooding. Temperatures pushing into the low 80s by the afternoon. I'm meteorologist Belle Oliver in the WVLT First Alert Weather Center.
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1: Okay.
0: Is the name of the song.
1: Okay.
0: Shaka Khan. Shaka Shaka.
1: Is this new Shaka Khan? Shaka Shaka.
0: Yeah, it's supposed to be released September.
1: Still, she still has that voice, man.
0: How old is she? Like 89?
1: She's 70, isn't she? Something.
0: It ought to be.

Oh, what is that sample they're using? Go back to the chorus. I'm trying to pick out the sample that they're using.

0: It's Gap Band. They're using a Gap Band sample. Do you hear it?
1: I hear the feel. I don't hear the sample, though.
0: That's a Gap. I'm telling you, it's a Gap Band sample.
1: I hear the Gap Band bass.
0: What is the song, though? Oh, it's right there. What is it? Is it Burn Rubber on Me?
1: Well, Halloran, let me see.
2: Look at there and see.
0: Halloran. Burn Rubber on Me. Watch yourself. You know, this FCC is watching. Don't get Jimmy Kimmel. Clean it up.
1: I mean, it's got the bass sound.
0: I'm telling you, they tuned that sample.
1: It's not the sample, bro. It's not a sample.
0: I'm telling you, they tuned those samples. So if you go back to Shaka's song, I think that's what I heard in the chorus.

0: not, bro. Good try, though.
1: Okay, then if you look at who the writers are, if
0: I mean,
1: Charlie know. And those guys are credited as writers, it means they use the sample.
0: Okay.
1: So, what do I know?
0: Make it right.
1: What do I know?
0: Make it right, bro.
1: What do I know? I heard something. And your boys were like, wait a minute. And it turns out that on the Her album, the producer had used Take Six. Mm-hmm. Like, that sounds like.
0: Okay.
1: But they do have AI now that can listen to any song and tell you exactly what the samples are. So,
0: right.
1: As long as it gets cleared.
0: Yeah.
1: Yeah. That means somebody got paid and they're good.
0: Look it up.
1: What's the name of the song, Chris?
0: Shockzilla.
1: How's it spelled?
0: Her name without the A at the end, Zilla. Shockzilla.
1: Shockzilla. Okay, there it is. View credits. Writers. Sia, Greg Kurtzson, Yvette Stevens.
0: Yeah, Yvette.
1: Okay. I stand corrected.
0: Dig deeper, man. You might be right. Keep digging.
1: I may be wrong. I'm wrong a lot.
0: Keep digging.
1: I'm wrong a lot. Which brings me to a story.
0: Keep digging.
1: Which brings me to a story.
0: There's always a connection. The deeper you go, there's a through line somewhere.
1: All I know is if you want your royalties, you better be listening. That's all I know. I don't know anything else. I know that. Gotcha. That I do know. That's why my ear is always like, huh? What's that? Which brings me to a story. Sir, I don't know where you are, but I want you to know that you are in great company. I have no idea where you are. Wall Street Journal, several other publications. Big story today is that the Federal Reserve is actually considering a rate hike. I don't know where you are. I don't expect to ever hear from you ever again. But if you work for a financial advisory firm, all your clients need to quickly move over to Brogan Financial. Don't take a shred of advice from that man. I can't find him. I can't get a phone call. I can't get a text. I can't find you, sir. And you made me a guarantee. I said, sir, this may not go the way you think it's going to go. Sir, I talk to people too, but you may know more than I do. Sir, you guaranteed me. You guaranteed me. You said you would bet your life on it. You said book it. You said you would take any bet. I never hear from you. I ask you what you think, and I ask you why you think it. We never get to why. We get very loud what's. Loud what's. We never plumb the depths to figure out why it is. But daggummit, you guarantee me. And you scold me, and you whatever. I'm like, I'm listening to you. How would I write it down? How about I write down your guarantees? Don't hear from you. I'm just saying. Well, you were just wrong about the song. I was. Sounded like it to me, though. Sounded like it. But I went and looked at the credits. Because Chris said, look at the credits. He gets to troll. He gets to go dig a little deeper. He gets to do that. Because I'm going to own mine. I'll be here tomorrow. He'll get a couple of days of trolling. It'll be okay. Then God will take his leg. It'll be okay. But I just had to get that off today. I sat here with the U.S. Treasury Secretary in this studio, literally 5 feet away from where I am. I don't have any sources. I don't talk to anybody that knows anything. I asked the Treasury Secretary, hey, what do you think about rates, where they are? We're hearing that rates may go up. I said it to the Treasury Secretary. Treasury Secretary said, I said the president is concerned about rates. That Treasury Secretary, Scott Bessent, sat 5 feet away from me and said, I've known this guy for 20 years. I'm sure he'll make the right decision. We're not that concerned about that.

0: I'm gonna leave it alone though, because we got some stuff to talk about today. I have something I got to get off my chest today.
1: Feel better?
0: About as good as you did when you said dig deeper. Yeah.
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5: We're continuing to see some slowdowns on the interstate, mainly to the west of town. Right through the heart of town, you are in pretty good shape. Slowing eastbound across the Holston River Bridge. Heavy volume now on Clinton Highway through Powell and on Oak Ridge Highway through Carnes.

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Early voting starts Friday. Going to try to get some school board candidates in here in Knox County, but early voting starts Friday. You've passed the deadline to register to vote. But if you are so inclined, go to your county's election commission, their website, and get the information so you know where you can vote early. We have a state and federal primary, and then a local general election. So do what you must do. Let me see what else I got on here in this first hour. LeBron James. A lot of people don't like LeBron. In the debate, about the greatest of all time, Michael Jordan is the best. Michael Jordan is, he embodies winning in the NBA at the highest level, the best of those who have played the game. I struggle with that every time I talk about this because I really do believe that Bill Russell doesn't get his just due. I really do. Nobody even talks about him. His name rarely.

0: hardly ever comes up in conversations at all. Nobody says, well, Bill Russell. Nobody says that. Nobody, other than maybe Mad Dog. But what LeBron James has done is absolutely stunning. People don't like him. Some. What this man has accomplished is absolutely stunning. Most kids coming straight out of high school don't live up to the hype. LeBron lived up to the hype. Every bit of it. Every bit of it. The numbers speak for themselves. And to be playing at the level that he plays at 40, because he'll be 42 years old. That's so impressive to squeeze out of the NBA where the average career is maybe 5 years. That is incredible what he and a handful of others have been able to do. But 24 years in the league or something like that? That is absolutely amazing. Where is LeBron going? Well, Rich Paul, his agent, business partner, has been making the rounds. And I think he's making the rounds because he's selling a product. Because LeBron is not the LeBron he was at 19. He has more downside than upside. He's got a choice. He'll be somewhere. The different locales being discussed, the Golden State Warriors, maybe not. Cleveland Cavaliers, Miami Heat. Some are saying the Philadelphia 76ers. Some have even suggested the Washington Wizards. I don't know about all that. Here's, though, what I think about where LeBron is right now. For anyone to come out of Akron, Ohio, as a teenager, and to end his career as a billionaire with multiple championships, that is unbelievable. And that kind of thing only happens in America. Where do I want LeBron? I rank him as number two. I rank him as number two. But to me, it's impressive that at 42, he's healthy, he's fit, has a family, reportedly loves his family, started with nothing, brought his friends along, parlayed his success on the court into billionaire status, and will end the game on his terms. Now, should he retire and just let it go? Champions want adventure. if you have that championship spirit, if you have that winner's spirit, you want a challenge. You need a challenge in your life. LeBron, if you are listening, go to the Philadelphia 76ers. It'll be a weird city for you. New team. Live there part-time. Go win a chip with the Sixers. Second choice, go back to Miami. As much as I love the Golden State Warriors, don't go to Golden State. That'd be fun to watch. Don't go to Golden State. LeBron. That can only happen in America. Now to explosive diarrhea. It's funny, I wrote that on the page, explosive diarrhea. If somebody picks up my notes here in the studio, how do you go from LeBron to explosive diarrhea?
1: Funny story about explosive diarrhea. I called the right Prophetess Robin Mary. Prophetess.
0: Oh, Juanita Robin Mary.
1: I said, when you go to the store, whenever you go, don't make a special trip, but pick up some of those Cosmic Crisps. Crisps. Apples.
0: Oh.
1: Love them.
0: Yeah.
1: And she said, make sure you wash them, because they're saying because of this parasite or whatever.
0: That's what I was talking about.
1: Wash your fruit real good. So she said, make sure you wash them good. And then when she hung up, she said, eat more cake, though. She said, eat more cake. Leave them fruits alone.
0: Evidently, something is out there, man. Several restaurant chains have had to make some major changes. I think there's a pizza chain called DePizia's Pizza. They had a bunch of people that ended up in the hospital. The diarrhea was so bad, but it was explosive. It was coming out. Another company that had to make some immediate changes and is looking over everything throughout their chain, Chipotle. Because people have been getting this explosive diarrhea.
1: So it's not because of the fruit, or is it?
0: They're saying if it's contaminated lettuce or produce or water.
1: Oh, okay.
0: Then
1: I thought it was, see, you, that lets you know how much I pay attention and watch the news.
0: Watch. So be careful out there. Clean it up. Or else you're going
1: what is explosive, though?
0: Explosive diarrhea works
1: now, you
0: like
1: know what? No, no, it's okay. I don't need a play-by-play. I'm good. I don't. When you put both your hands up and you started to describe, nope, that's okay. Not on the radio. I'm good. I can imagine.
0: We have a bathroom here that people in the building know to go if you need a few extra moments. And you can tell, because there's a pattern in the back of the bowl.
2: Stop. You still got some rain falling around the area, some slowdowns to the west and to the east of Knoxville. Your heaviest volume there, 40 westbound to out of town. Looking better, coming 75 southbound approaching Knoxville. But debris is causing delays between Knoxville and Chattanooga on 75 both directions south of Athens. Ken King, King Pure Water, provides your family with softer, wetter, better water. 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Sherry Bigler, Pete Michaels Traffic.
3: A flood watch continues through early tonight for pockets of heavy rain and storms. Stay weather alert for ponding on roads. I'm Chief Meteorologist Spencer Denton from the WVLT First Alert Weather Center.
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19: 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Number one, nutrition. The Mediterranean diet really is the gold standard. 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Number three, sleep. 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And finally, number four, often gets forgotten, socialization. 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

0: talented young man, Pastor Mike Jr. He's really talented. He's got something super special. Tell you about his church in Birmingham.
1: He's in Alabama.
0: He's in Birmingham, Alabama. He pastors a church.
1: I don't know why I was thinking he was in Georgia.
0: He's in Birmingham, Alabama, of all places. Started a church. Bought this former mega church. And people were like, there are not enough people to fill this church. Within a year, over 10,000 members. People drive in from all over every week. He has a huge part of his congregation that just drives down from Atlanta every week. And they drive from all over the South to go to his church. So he says he has one of the largest mega churches in Alabama, Pastor Mike Jr. I did not know that he went to Yale Divinity School.
1: Didn't know that. He's smart.
0: He's smart. As they say, he's smart. That young man fooled you. He put on that rippity rap on it, and you thought he didn't know nothing. Jessica Smith got those Leanne tickets. That's going to be big in December. To watch her go from corporate events to the Food City Center.
1: What was that?
0: I had a little snort there.
1: Man, dude, let me look at your pinky fingernail. Let me see what's happening there.
0: It wasn't the good stuff. I don't even know what the good stuff is.
1: I don't need to inspect your fingernail.
0: I don't do no drugs.
1: Because that one right there, boy, that meant it went deep. So you had a lot down in there.
0: Something got caught up.
1: Okay.
0: I don't have the long fingernail.
1: Inspect that fingernail, bro.
0: When the grandkids come around and say, Papa, why is your pinky fingernail so long? And grandmama goes, go on now. Go on out there and play.
1: Ain't none of your business. Go on now.
0: Why do you sniff all the time, Grandpa?
1: Because you stink. Go on. Leave me alone now.
0: Chilling. I see some dust under your fingernail, Grandpa.
1: Matter, get these children away from you now. Gone.
0: Gone now.
1: Get all of them. Gone. Why have to be Maddie? Get them children.
0: Granddaddy. Yeah, boy. What's these magazines under the bed? Gone now.
1: You children running around here. Always in somebody's business. Let me see, June. That was a good month. Don't you?
0: We went to my uncle's house. My mother was so upset. She was so upset.
1: What did you find?
0: Oh, Uncle L.
1: Was it your mom's brother?
0: It was.
1: And what did Uncle L?
0: He was a wild boy.
1: Okay.
0: He had a bar in his living room.
1: My man.
0: Yeah. All these pretty ladies were sitting at the bar in the living room of his home. That's it. Oh, those ladies are pretty. L, let me talk to you. I need to talk to you. He's Seal, this is my house. You can take all that preacher over there.
1: Seal. This is my house.
0: That's what he said. I was like, Mommy, those ladies are so nice to me. My mother was so mad. It was the middle of the day. They were dressed up. But my uncle had, he would arrange, he was a facilitator.
1: Got it.
0: My mother, just that interaction always tore me up. I would be laughing so hard. He was a Navy guy. He was a great guy. Owned a cabinet shop. Lived down in Norfolk, Virginia. And career Navy guy. Got out cabinet shop. I didn't know. I don't know anything about the Masonic stuff. But he was a 33rd degree, is that the highest degree you can get in? I don't know anything about the Masonic stuff.
1: I was wondering if you were asking me. I'm like, what?
0: I think it's 33rd degree is the highest degree you can get in the Masonic order or whatever. He was big into that stuff and whatnot. I don't know anything about it. But when my church lady mother, pastor's wife, would come into that den of sin.
1: With all them girls up in there?
0: They were nice. They always dressed really nice. They were nice to me.
1: They worked there?
0: I think they were franchisees.
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17: A better life with Dr. Sanjay Gupta.
18: We talk a lot here about ultra-processed foods and the many ways in which they can negatively impact your health.
4: They've been linked to weight gain, obesity, type 2 diabetes, cardiovascular disease, even cancer. And now a new study out of UCSF found that high ultra-processed food intake was associated with something called intramuscular fat, which is exactly what it sounds like. That's fat inside your muscles, which can cause them to become weaker. Now, in this particular study, the researchers noticed more wear and tear and pain in people's knees because of weakened thigh muscles. Cutting back on ultra-processed foods isn't easy. The CDC estimates at least half the calories in our diet come from ultra-processed foods. But if you're looking to eat cleaner, cutting out sugar-sweetened beverages, that may be the best number one thing you can do to try and get started. I'm Dr. Sanjay Gupta, helping you live a better life.
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10: Good afternoon. It's 4 o'clock and 81 degrees in Knoxville. I'm Natalie Cahoon on News Talk 98.7 WOKI. News in a moment, but first here's traffic with Sherry Bigler.
18: We've had some delays on I-75 both directions between Knoxville and Chattanooga, just south of Athens. Those delays are starting to thin out a bit, but we do have some debris in the road. You got some heavy volume continuing, 40 eastbound past West Hills, and lining up both directions on the 129 bypass in Alcoa. All European cars are serviced and repaired at Cadenza on Alcoa Highway and their new shop on Middlebrook Pike. For all European makes, it's Cadenza, K-A-D-U-N-Z-A. Sherry Bigler, Pete Michaels Traffic.
10: Overnight flooding left damage in a North Knoxville neighborhood after heavy rain moved through the area. Several feet of water covered portions of North Broadway and North Central near the Tyson Court apartment complex. Residents say multiple vehicles were most likely totaled. City crews responded to inspect drainage systems, and while the water has receded, mud and debris remain behind. A federal judge has tossed a lawsuit President Trump filed against the IRS, calling the legal action an improper purpose and a stinging rebuke of what she characterized as self-dealing. Fox's Jared Halpern has more from the White House.
19: In an extraordinary ruling, Judge Kathleen Williams not only ruled a lawsuit against the Internal Revenue Service was filed for improper purposes, but she also is recommending sanctions and disciplinary action for attorneys involved. President Trump sued the IRS over his leaked tax returns, a suit that was settled in May with the creation of a since-abandoned Justice Department compensation fund and immunity for ongoing tax audits. But Judge Williams says since President Trump controls the actions of both the IRS and Justice Department litigation strategy, he improperly employed the lawsuit to justify a particular award in the matter. At the White House, Jared Halpern, Fox News.
10: The Knox County School Board approved a resolution asking Knox County Commission to reconsider a 6% pay raise for county employees that was funded in part with money originally allocated to schools. The board approved a reduced budget last week after losing nearly $8 million in state and local funding. The cuts eliminate 29 staff positions, though Superintendent John Reiswick says affected employees are expected to be placed in other vacant jobs across the district. Development continues along Tesla Boulevard in Alcoa as new businesses open on the former Alcoa West plant properties. City officials say decades of planning and existing infrastructure have helped attract investment to the area. Alcoa City Manager Bruce Applegate says additional projects are still in the works, including a proposed In-N-Out Burger. Officials say the corridor benefits from traffic generated by both McGee-Tyson Airport and visitors traveling to the Great Smoky Mountains. The Government Accountability Office is making new recommendations to the Centers for Medicare and Medicaid Services in an effort to stop fraud. Fox's Jessica Rosenthal has more.
20: Last year, the Government Accountability Office, or GAO, found at least 160,000 unauthorized changes had been made to ACA health plans in the federal marketplace. In this GAO report, they focused on the agents and brokers who signed people up for health care plans, finding that while the Centers for Medicare and Medicaid Services ensures agents and brokers are licensed, this doesn't stop bad actors from abusing the system as they're the ones making commissions. The GAO found consent documentation from consumers can easily be forged and that agents and brokers are still sharing their credentials. One recommendation is that agents be required to send someone a one-time passcode before making any changes to their health plans. Jessica Rosenthal, Fox News.
10: It's 81 degrees and cloudy in Knoxville. Halloran Hilton Hill continues next. 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
1: Flood Watch continues through early tonight for pockets of heavy rain and storms. The risk for any flooding should end before midnight, then just scattered showers overnight. Temperatures falling into the upper 60s to near 70. On Tuesday, a mix of sun and clouds, a passing shower or thunderstorm, but rain chances are lower with highs in the mid-80s. From the WVLT First Alert Weather Center, I'm Chief Meteorologist Spencer Denton.
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0: new afternoon. This afternoon has never been lived before. It's a blank canvas. If you will it so, it can be your masterpiece. Here's how you do the afternoon. Think of three things for which you're grateful, and then do the afternoon with all the joy, wonder, enthusiasm, and gratitude you can muster. Hashtag TYG, turn it up. Chris, can you do me a favor? Can you bring up Fox News? The governor of South Carolina, I believe, or someone, is announcing the replacement of Lindsey Graham. The Governor McMaster. If we can bring up Fox News, we can actually hear this in real time. The scuttlebutt had been that Darlene, Senator Graham's sister, would fill his term, and the governor of South Carolina is making the announcement this afternoon. They were expecting an announcement to be made.
1: To name someone to serve in the place of this irresistible man, this irreplaceable man, this extraordinary man for the remainder of his term. Lindsey took care of his little sister in years long departed. It's my honor to ask his little sister, Darlene Graham, to finish his work for him now. And by the way, Darlene, I don't know if I told you, but after we spoke on the phone in the wee hours of Sunday morning, and you agreed to serve through tears earlier, I had wondered what you would say. And I was humbled by your quickness to see the duty that you had to serve. And I called the president afterwards, and he thought it was a great idea. And I'm sure you that everyone here does as well. Darlene, little sister, come forward, please.
2: Thank you, Governor, and just bear with me as I try to get through this. But first, I just want to say one thing I've never heard Lindsey described as is irresistible. So, okay, we'll just start with that. But first, I would like to thank everyone who has called and reached out over the past couple of days. I can't tell you how much it's meant to me and our family. I know Lindsey was loved and respected by many, and I greatly appreciate the memories and even the funny stories that have been shared. These shared experiences, along with our faith, have gotten us through these past two very difficult days. Next, I want to thank the governor for selecting me to serve the remainder of Lindsey's term. It is such an honor. Lindsey has always been there for me, and now I will be there for him. My brother was the most amazing person, outstanding leader, and just a genuinely good man. He was kind and considerate and loved by his family dearly. As I think everyone would agree, Lindsey worked harder than anyone. He worked nonstop to make our state, country, and world better. He loved his family and loved serving this state and our country. He dedicated his life to our country. It is such a privilege to get to finish some of his important work, and I promise to work hard over the next several months to support the president and carry forward the efforts of my brother on behalf of the citizens of South Carolina and the United States. I know Lindsey thought the world of his staff and colleagues, and with their support, I feel confident. I think this is what Lindsey would have wanted, and I plan to honor him in this way. Now to Lindsey, I miss you more than I can even put into words, but I'm going to do this. I got it. Thank you.
1: That concludes this ceremony. Thank you.
3: This way.
0: All right. So they made the announcement. You get to hear it. Okay. I didn't know that was going to happen right there. But it does help me as I go forward with what I want to talk about. Lindsey Graham's term actually runs through January of next year. January of next year. Death in politics or the politics of death. What I noticed, because we have two things going on right now. We have Mitch McConnell. We have the rapid and recent death of Lindsey Graham. We have the saga that was Joe Biden. Politics and death, death and politics, or the politics of death. Lindsey Graham has family in South Carolina and maybe spread out across the country. To my knowledge, he never married. He went to Ukraine. One of the places he visited, I think, was one of the drone factories. My understanding is going in and out, you have to go in by train because Ukraine is now a war zone, so flying into certain places is just out. You have to use trains in and out, and there are people that are challenging the timeline and what really happened, and there are conspiracies swirling about. So you have the conspiratorial part of what is emerging and what you will hear of over the next few days. But there's one thing you won't see in public. You won't see it. If you see it, I'll be the first, if you call me on it, to come on the air and say, you know, folks, I was wrong. But there's one thing I do not think you are going to see at all in the next 48 hours to 72 hours. And it has to do with death and politics, politics and death, and the politics of death. And I want to talk about that in just a minute. 414, here's the number if you have comments as we move along. 656-8255, 1-800-951-8255, 656-TALK, 1-800-951-TALK. It's the AAA Radio Experience.
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5: Still slowing, 40 westbound out of town, eastbound past Pellissippi and Cedar Bluff, eastbound past Campbell Station, eastbound across the Holston River Bridge, on out to Strawberry Plains Pike. You've still got slowdowns coming out of Chattanooga, 75 northbound, just south of Athens, and now 75 northbound approaching Emory Road.
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5: Sherry Bigler, Pete Michaels Traffic.
7: A flood watch continues through early tonight for pockets of heavy rain and storms. Stay weather alert for ponding on roads. I'm Chief Meteorologist Spencer Denton from the WVLT First Alert Weather Center.
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20: 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She liked the
21: house. Oh, that's nice. What is that?
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0: I really enjoyed listening to our bumper music every day because I hear something new every day that I don't know, and I appreciate that. That's
1: I enjoy sitting out on the deck and just going through new music playlists.
0: Yeah,
1: and because you know you used to have to wait till like what Tuesdays.
0: Yeah,
1: not anymore. Run over to the CD store.
0: You remember how big the CD section was at Best Buy?
1: Yes, sir. Oh, my goodness. It was humongous. I used to love going to Best Buy.
0: And you just walk and look and thumb through. And
1: yep.
0: That thing started shrinking and shrinking.
1: Yep. And yep.
0: I would, yeah.
1: So. But that's what I do.
0: Thank you for the presentation of the new music.
1: Sir, yes, sir.
0: Lindsey Graham is dead. Age 71. They said a sudden and rapid illness. They said something about his aorta. Did he have a heart attack? I don't know. But I know this. Once they said Lindsey Graham is dead, they said there was a panic in the Senate, and they were trying to figure out who was going to replace him. Listen to what I'm saying, folks. The one thing you're not going to hear, you're not going to see or hear any pundit, any political person, any talk show host, anybody. You're not going to hear them get choked up. You won't hear. You won't hear it. There's nobody that's going to be on the air today anywhere. Not because he doesn't deserve tears. That is not my point. This is not a judgment of the man. This is a statement about politics. We give our lives to these politics and political parties, and they don't give up. Hot dang Dougal, how about that? About you. You are only useful so long as you can serve the interest of the powered moneyed elite of these party systems. They were trying to figure out who's going to replace him. They are not mourning the loss of Lindsey Graham. The only reason they're checking on Mitch McConnell, the only reason it's Weekend at Bernie's with Mitch McConnell, the only reason that they dressed him up and put him in jeans. You know how hard it is to put on jeans in a hospital. I was in the hospital, split wide open. Do you know how hard it is to put on jeans? I didn't say warm-ups. Five-pocket tough-skin jeans. Booty raw from laying up in a hospital bed, and you put on jeans? Come on, y'all. The only reason they put that man up in jeans and propped him up in that bed was for political reasons only, period. His life doesn't mean anything to the party. His life doesn't mean anything to conservatism. His life means nothing to them other than we don't want to lose that spot. Not the person. Not the person. We don't want to lose that spot. You are a placeholder. And the minute you can't hold that place, you got to go. And they are queuing up someone else to take your, say it, place, not your seat. It's the people's seat. There probably are some constituents in South Carolina that Lindsey Graham did some very nice things for. And they probably will be like, man, he was great. But the political machinery is not mourning the loss of a man. They're not mourning the loss of a human being. They're not mourning the loss of someone that has a legacy of X, Y, or Z. If you're on the left, they're laughing at Lindsey Graham, and they're taking victory laps, and they're doing what I think is wholly inappropriate. Doesn't matter what the man's politics were. He's dead. His family has lost somebody that they care about. Give him a breath. And on the right, they don't care about him either. Do you see how quickly they queued up his sister to fill his seat? Can you mourn while you hold the seat? We'll do it. We just need a placeholder that has the name Graham or that's related to him. We just need you to hold. We'll do all the, you don't, there's nothing to do. Congress isn't really doing anything anyway. You hold the seat. Maybe you could run for the office when the term comes up, but that way she's the United Nations. Nancy Mace wanted to be thrown in there. There are a bunch of South Carolina politicians that are queuing up that want to run for the Senate, that wanted to be placed or appointed in that seat. How's the governor say no without hacking off the person that might be next? You get somebody that could be, that nobody can dispute. But once again, my point is simply this. They don't care about you. Politics does not care about you as much as you care about it. I'll say it again. Politics does not care about you as much as you care about it. Nobody's mourning Lindsey Graham. They're not mourning him. That's what was so vacant to me, was nobody was telling stories about their great friendship with him and who he was as a human being and the great loss to the state and the great loss to people that he cared about. Nobody's even mentioning the human being. And I'm talking about people on his side. Stay human, ladies and gentlemen. Laugh at me, mock me, think whatever you want to think of me. Screw me. I am insignificant. But hear what I'm saying to you. Be human. Be more human than political. Be human. That's my point. You can give your life to politics, but politics will not give its life to or for you. They don't. You may care about it. It does not care about you. Not one iota. Not even a little bit. Not a wee bit. Ariana Grande had a song, and I think it said something like this. Thank you. Next. And you'd be good if you get a thank you. This is the politics of death right here. The only reason they care about Mitch McConnell, after giving his entire life to politics, the only reason they want to know whether or not he's alive is they got to figure out how to hold that seat, because that seat is a number, and that number is related to power. They don't care if he lives or dies. What they care about is that seat. You need to hang on until we get this figured out. And your state has a Democratic governor, and that Democratic governor may get to decide who fills that seat. I don't care how you keep him alive. You can use Duracell, Energizer. You can take a car battery out and clamp it on his big toes. Don't you let that.
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3: Still some wet, slippery streets, and you are slowing. 40 westbound out of town, eastbound past Cedar Bluff, westbound past Level Road. Heavy volume on Chapman Highway southbound, down around John Sevier Highway, and on out into Seymour. And you're still lining up both directions on the 129 bypass in Alcoa. 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Sherry Bigler, Pete Michaels Traffic.
4: A flood watch continues through early tonight for pockets of heavy rain and storms. Stay weather alert for ponding on roads. I'm Chief Meteorologist Spencer Denton from the WVLT First Alert Weather Center.
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9: On the next Phil show, it's Brian Tatum filling in for Philbio. 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

0: He got on that Southern Soul thing and mixed it with country. He's... Neo's a writer, Chris. He's a writer, bro.
1: Have you heard the whole project, Highway 79 or whatever it is?
0: I have not.
1: Yeah, Highway 79.
0: I haven't. Is it strong?
1: No, I haven't heard all of it. I've heard a few songs.
0: Neo's a great writer. He's that guy. Simple point this afternoon, folks. I when I look at the political landscape, and I know that we live in a political world and there's a lot of political talk, and I was watching what all the pundits were saying, and but I'm watching what happens in life. And I'm asking you to just consider that as you make decisions about politics and your life. Don't lose your life to politics. Use politics to help improve your life. But don't turn politics into your idol or your religion. Don't do it. Because they don't care about you. You should reserve your reverence for the living God and none other. But worshiping these political parties and these systems, they don't care about you. Lindsey Graham gave his whole life to the political game. And he played the game at the highest level. He played the game. And the minute, his body wasn't even cold. You're not seeing anybody doing tributes to Lindsey Graham. You're not seeing Eagles and patriotic music and retrospectives on his life, and they're not rushing to do a documentary. And no, they want to know who's next. He's dead. Well, who's going to? They were looking for his replacement. They had his replacement before they put his body in the ground. They had his replacement before they put his body in the ground. They had his replacement.

0: before we know the final funeral arrangements. Here's what I'm saying to you is, you couldn't even go, the office, the family is grieving. Our office is closed for the next 3 days as we figure this out. Before the funeral arrangements? I looked at that, and then I looked at how everybody is spazzing out over Mitch McConnell. Nobody cared about Mitch McConnell for the last 5 years. Once he froze up, they moved him to the side, brought John Thune in. They closed his mouth altogether. Nobody was saying anything about Mitch McConnell, but then they figured out, wait, where did, hold up now. Wait, whoa, whoa, whoa, whoa, whoa. They put my guy in jeans. Because jeans mean you're alive. Simple point. Be political as you need to be. But your life is way more important. And they won't care about you. I'm telling you. I know they're not going to care about me. Trust me, I don't have any kind of, there will be no statues. It'll be, oh man, Halloran died. Dadgummit. Next. Didn't he do radio or something or something? Wasn't he something? I knew he was something. I was at this restaurant. All these people were coming up to me. This lady said, now, who are you? I'm nobody. They tell me you used to be somebody. I never was. The number is 656-8255, 1-800-951-8255, 656-TALK, 1-800-951-TALK. Pamela is up first. Pamela, welcome to the broadcast.
1: Hey, Howard. Well, first of all, he visited Ukraine 10 different times. That in itself is exhausting. What was the senator doing over there, except for Trump being his buddy on the golf course and being his very good friend since him, apparently? But I guess the point was, that's exhausting in itself, traveling like that. But he had, I read an article yesterday, it was interesting, that he had had high blood pressure since his early 40s. And as well, his father died at 69 of a very similar condition. So it sounds hereditary to some degree. But I'm wondering if his flight could have had a blood clot. I assume they would have found that out by now if he'd had a blood clot, would you guess?
0: I would imagine, but they're not. They're just using very generic words like sudden, and they're not giving details.
1: He had, his heart over the years, they had developed that hardening of the arteries because of his high blood pressure as well. His father, it ran in the family as far as the heart condition, apparently. And it's generally, they used to think if you had a good heart, it was on the, if you have good heart, it's on your maternal. They used to think it was paternal, but if your father's had a bad heart, then you're more susceptible to an earlier death than if your mother's. If your mother's had a strong heart, you're going to have a stronger lifeline. They found this years ago in research they did. So it's very possible he had the hardening of the arteries. Had someone known, Farragut, she's very sharp. She graduated magna cum laude at UT, and she had the same condition, the aortic dissection, and she was only 63 when she passed about 2 years ago. Mm-hmm. Very, very attractive young lady. Had the exact same condition. And I pulled it up on the Mayo Clinic, and sometimes, I know he wasn't married, and I know he had no children, which I didn't agree with politics, because he wanted to send young people to war. You know, he said, let's send our young men and women to fight against Iran. Well, I'm like, you don't even have any children of your own. You don't understand how it feels when you have a child. You don't want your child in that situation. So he didn't have much empathy, in my opinion, in his politics, although Trump said he was a kind man. But I'm wondering if he was single. He's up there in Washington, D.C., and he was on the party scene. I wonder when he wasn't. But, you know, he could have had a private life. And in fact, if you are out there partying, it can lead to an aortic dissection. Are you aware of that, Helen?
0: Well, I don't want to speculate about if he was.
1: No, it's on the website. If he was a partier, that use of partying, if you are involved in a party situation where you're sniffing something, you can have an aortic dissection.
0: Are you saying Lindsey Graham was a freak?
1: No, I don't know what he was. He was a Baptist, apparently, of his religion, but I don't know if he was kind of behind the scenes a partier because he never was married or anything. So they said, on the article I read, now I don't necessarily think it's, to me, that's kind of general hype by media, but they said he probably had a, like, boys, what's it called, boy escorts.
0: Twink?
1: Like, what? I was like, well, yeah, he had like an escort because he was, they were kind of implying he was kind of probably gay or whatever, but that's the media. I don't go by that because you don't know, they don't know him personally. And you see my point. I mean, you can judge anybody and call them this or that, say that person was wild because they waited tables in college at a wild, kind of a wild club. That doesn't mean you're wild. That just means, you see my point there, Howard.
0: I do.
1: Don't place labels on people if you don't know the real story about who they really are, because if you know that, you could put labels on everybody. You see my point. But he did have that aortic dissection. I think it's from the heart of the arteries. And they kept saying, Alex Jones, that he was, that they blew a hotel up in Russia, and he was at the hotel. He'd been at the drone manufacturing company, and somehow they blew a hotel up that he was staying at in Russia. He attributed his death to that, and they're trying to cover it up. Like, what the heck?
0: Right.
1: I do not believe that.
0: All right.
1: Anyway, I wanted to tell you, they're coming up with all kinds of conspiracy theories. Thanks, Ellen.
0: Pamela, thanks for the call. I don't know. My main point, the politics of death. You can give your life to politics. You care about it way more than it cares about you.
2: You are still slowing 40 eastbound through town, 40 westbound out of town, 40 eastbound from Pellissippi on up to Paper Mill, and westbound from Pellissippi out past Level Road. Really lining up southbound Delaware Avenue out of Oak Ridge on down across the Solway Bridge, and the volume is building now on Alcoa Highway southbound in front of the airport.
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2: Sherry Bigler, Pete Michaels Traffic.
4: A flood watch continues through early tonight for pockets of heavy rain and storms. Stay weather alert for ponding on roads. I'm Chief Meteorologist Spencer Denton from the WVLT First Alert Weather Center.
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0: man wasn't dead 48 hours.
1: For real. Humanity's gone, boss.
0: 48 hours. Nobody's crying.
1: Humanity's gone. Well, and it, you know what? I'm not going to say it's gone. That's just not fair. That's not fair. I think in the political realm, though, there is no humanity in politics.
0: I think it's always been that way. I think
1: that's sad, man.
0: We didn't have the media, the constant media coverage and social media as the amplifier to reveal to us the reality of it.
1: True. You know what? That's true. That's a great point. Great point.
0: Rich Paul said something. He was saying, you know, they've got, I don't know, he's built quite a company at Clutch Sports. And so he's got, I don't know, I think he has, he's representing, his company is representing the number one draft pick in the NBA. And I think he's got many of the top eight. And I mean, he said something that was really interesting. He said, your value, and it may not work this way perfectly in the world of politics, but Chris, Rich Paul was saying something about, I think he has the number one draft pick in the NBA. I think he's got seven of the top 10 his company is representing. And he said what he tells them is, you will have a five-year window during which your value will expand. 5 to 7 years max, where every year you're getting a little better and you can make more money. And then he said after about year 5 to 7, then it starts going the other way. Your value starts to decrease with age. I don't know if it works perfectly. In politics, if you've been around for a really long time, you may be more valuable. But once you are thought to be vulnerable in politics, your value starts to decline rapidly. So if either death or scandal or something taints you, your value goes down immediately. Remember within the MAGA movement and conservative movement, Marjorie Taylor Greene was a rock star. People were even suggesting Marjorie Taylor Greene for Senate in Georgia. Some were suggesting Marjorie Taylor Greene as a running mate for President of the United States, Vice President of the United States of America. And then that value starts to decrease. They get you out of there. That's the only thing I'm saying is, you care more about it than it will ever care about you. And if you're a politician, to the extent that you can be useful, they will use you. And if you're a voter, to the extent that your vote empowers them, you mean something to them. The minute it doesn't, you don't. I don't want it to be that way. I want something else. Remember, I'll be on that Pollyanna juice. I'm a gratitude junkie. I'm telling people I love them every day. But I do realize that if I stepped into the world of politics, I would be as useful as the next thing. Your phone call's coming up, Triple H Radio Experience.
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5: I don't know about you, but my social media feeds are flooded with lotions and potions and gadgets, all promising to unlock different components of longevity. But if you log off, take a step back from all the hype, you'll find that the actual keys to a longer, healthier life are hiding in plain sight. There are four of them. Number one, nutrition. The Mediterranean diet really is the gold standard. Number two, exercise. You should be getting 150 minutes of moderate intensity exercise or 75 minutes of vigorous intensity exercise every week, plus strength training and stretching. Number three, sleep. Sleep is when your body and your brain repair themselves. You should be getting 7 to 9 hours a night. And finally, number four, often gets forgotten, socialization. It's not a bonus. It's a necessity for a healthy life, finding a sense of community, purpose, and belonging. I'm Dr. Sanjay Gupta, helping you live a better life.
6: The year was 1968, and the country was disillusioned by the bloodshed that was staining television screens. Martin Luther King Jr. and Robert F. Kennedy were assassinated 2 months apart. Riots engulfed city streets. Thousands of Americans injured and killed as a result of the Vietnam War. By August, Democratic delegates assembled together in Chicago, trying to model unity amid their party's convention. But the message would be overshadowed by chaos as anti-war protesters flooded Grant Park and Michigan Avenue, demanding an end to the conflict in Vietnam. Police responded with tear gas, with mace, and beatings with billy clubs. Journalists and cameras captured the disruption. 5 words echoed from the broadcast: the whole world is watching. For more, go to foxnewspodcast.com. I'm Bill Hemmer, Fox News.
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5: When you need your body to perform, but some of your muscles are having trouble, other muscles can sometimes help compensate. This is a great thing short term, but long term it can lead to serious and even chronic aches and pains. So if you've got nagging stiffness or irritation somewhere, don't push through it. Try to figure out why it's happening and how you can correct it. Strength and conditioning specialist Dana Santa says, performing exercises at a deliberate tempo makes it easier to notice when the wrong muscles are taking over, and also gives the intended muscles a chance to engage before that compensation kicks in. Dana suggests that starting with primary movement patterns such as squatting, hinging, pushing, pulling, rotating, and core can help make compensation easiest to identify and to address. I'm Dr. Sanjay Gupta, helping you live a better life.
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12: Good afternoon. It's 5 o'clock and 78 degrees in Knoxville. I'm Natalie Cahoon on News Talk 98.7 WOKI. News in a moment, but first, here's traffic with Sherry Bigler.
13: You're heading out now to work an injury wreck on Chapman Highway at Burnett Station Road. Also, watch out for heavy volume southbound to out of town down across the Henley Street Bridge. You're still slowing westbound out of town and heavy volume now on Pellissippi southbound, I-140 eastbound approaching Alcoa Highway. The Carnes Community Fair, Tennessee's longest-running community fair, is this Saturday from 10 to 4 p.m. at Carnes High School. Vendors, car show, and a big carnival midway full of family fun. Sherry Bigler, Pete Michaels Traffic.
12: The Knoxville police have identified the employee shot while working a shooting scene. Crime scene technician Cody Lawson remains hospitalized after undergoing surgery following an overnight shooting on Jones Street. Investigators say 35-year-old Joey Rudd fired multiple rounds at an officer canvassing the scene, striking Lawson in the arm and causing significant injuries. Police say no officers fired their weapons. Rudd faces four counts of attempted first-degree murder, and additional charges are pending. Some private lawsuits linking Tylenol to autism will go forward. Fox's Jenny Casola reports.
14: A federal appeals court in Manhattan has revived more than 500 private lawsuits against Tylenol maker Kenvue. Parents and guardians sued, claiming Tylenol use in pregnancy could cause autism and attention hyperactivity disorder in children. The appeals judge says a district judge improperly excluded testimony from expert witnesses. The lawsuits were dismissed in December of 2024. Doctors and medical societies consider acetaminophen, the active ingredient in Tylenol, the preferred treatment for pain and fever during pregnancy. Kenvue has long maintained that Tylenol is safe and says there is no firm scientific evidence of such a link. Jenny Coselda, Fox News.
12: Fourth Judicial District Attorney General Jimmy Dunn says he will retire August 31st, ending his term 4 years early. The announcement came less than 24 hours after a judge in an ongoing public records lawsuit questioned statements Dunn made in a sworn affidavit and ordered him to testify at a future hearing. Dunn, who has served as district attorney since 2006, has not publicly linked his retirement to the litigation. Governor Bill Lee will appoint an interim replacement. The Trump administration vows to dismantle what it calls the international criminal courts set to American sovereignty. Fox's Kristen Goodwin has more.
15: Secretary of State Marco Rubio says the International Criminal Court is waging a war against the U.S.
16: Not with bullets or missiles, but with statutes, compacts, and the force of so-called international law.
15: Announcing a campaign to disable the ICC's ability to operate, which includes travel bans and increased sanctions.
16: This administration will not sit by as the ICC and its allies seek to threaten our people. If they believe they can deprive us of our sovereignty, we will teach them the full meaning of American resolve.
15: The Trump administration has pushed back against the ICC trying to investigate the conduct of U.S. soldiers in Afghanistan and Israel's actions against Palestinians. Kristen Goodwin, Fox News.
12: Time for a check-in on the markets today. The Dow Jones closed down 138 points today. The S&P 500 is down 60 points, and the NASDAQ is down 408 points. It's 78 degrees and cloudy in Knoxville. Halloran Hilton Hill is up next. I'm Natalie Cahoon on your station for news and talk in East Tennessee. 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
17: Our First Alert weather day continues through early tonight as a flood watch remains in place through 8 p.m. Scattered showers and storms, a few of those could produce ponding or even flooding on some roads. Temperatures will drop into the upper 60s to near 70. Just scattered showers overnight. Rain chances go down on Tuesday. I'm Chief Meteorologist Spencer Denton from the WVLT First Alert Weather Center.
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22: We made it to the 5 o'clock hour. Greetings and salutations. Welcome to this brand new afternoon. This afternoon has never been lived before. It's a blank canvas. If you will it so, it can be your masterpiece. Here's how you do the afternoon. Think of three things for which you're grateful, and then do the afternoon with all the joy, wonder, enthusiasm, and gratitude you can muster. Hashtag TYG, turn it up. Congratulations to Jessica Smith. She won the tickets to see Leanne Morgan at the Food City Center in December. Thanks to everybody who came out to the Southern Life Expo this weekend at the Knoxville Expo Center. It was great to see you. We really did appreciate that as a team, as a staff. It was great to get to meet you, and, you know, thank you for listening. Thank you for letting us be a part of your life. As I try to say every day now, I love you. I want the very best for you. I mean the very best. And my big point this afternoon with the death of Lindsey Graham and whatever's going on with Mitch McConnell, I just wanted to underscore the politics of death. These systems, they're powerful, and we get into all this stuff, and then life ends. And you could have devoted yourself, your lifetime. And when you get swept up in that power curve, man, it's dynamic. They don't even have funeral arrangements yet. But they were going to find his replacement immediately. And they're trying to prop up the life of Mitch McConnell. Who knows what's actually going on with them? But, oh, by the way, just saw a news story. I was looking at the Wall Street Journal during the break. Let me see if I have this story. Hang on. Make sure I got this right. Hang on. I believe, and I'll double check this. I believe that, hang on, I want to make sure I'm right about this. Hold on one second. It's a big story, actually. Yeah. This just in, President Donald Trump announced in a Truth Social post today that he will be addressing the nation on Thursday. He quietly informed Congress that we are back at war with Iran. So he's going to do a national address, an address to the nation on Thursday. The number is 656-8255. 1-800-951-8255, 656-TALK, 1-800-951-TALK. Be politically active. Be whatever you want to be. I believe you have the right to determine that. But remember that I told you, you will care more about it than it cares about you. Be human. Love your family. Love your God. Serve in your community. Be human. Don't just define yourself by some political branding. Be human. Be human. You'll care more about it than it cares about you. All right, let's get to your phone calls. Sam, welcome to the Triple H Radio Experience.
23: Hey, thank you for taking my call. Yeah, real quick, that little news article on the ICC, count that as one of the good things Trump's doing. So regarding Mitch McConnell, one of the things that's going on with that is they don't want Thomas Massie to move up to the Senate. And he could still run if there's a vacancy by August the 3rd, I think is what I heard the deadline is. So that's one of the things going on in that situation. Now, regarding Graham, there's nothing wrong with celebrating the death of wicked people who are a plague on humanity. When Babylon's destroyed, the saints rejoice at the destruction in chapter 18 of Revelation, and then they also rejoice in heaven in chapter 19 of Revelation. You know, and a good pop culture analog to this is when the Emperor and Darth Vader die, they have a party on Endor, right? Now, Lindsey Graham's one of these people that wants constant surveillance of American people and never saw a war that he didn't like. He's one of the biggest war hawks, or as I like to call them, chicken hawks in his case, because he won't actually put his feet on the ground himself. There is, you know, and I just remember where it's only been, what, like 2 months ago where he was calling for ground troops in Persia. And I believe the words out of my mouth is that Lindsey Graham, Ben Shapiro, and Mark Levine need to be the first three on the ground. If that happens, you know, they want to send somebody else's children to die, but they don't want to go themselves. So on all of that basis alone, I'm glad the dude's dead. He's a plague on humanity. He needs to rot. So there's that. Now, regarding the thing with the factory, so that previous caller brought that up. The name of the factory is either Aero Drone or Skyfall. Yeah, go ahead.
2: By the way, that same Bible says love your enemies.
23: Well,
2: that's in there too.
23: You can say that, but then you also got to defeat them too. So,
2: It's over there in one of them other pages. Go right ahead.
23: Well, I love the fact he's gone. How's that?
2: That's not what Christ would call you to do. But go ahead, keep going.
23: All right.
2: He looked at the people that were killing him, and he looked at the people that were killing him that were evil, and said, "Father, forgive them. They don't know what you're doing." That's what he said.
23: David slew Goliath, and he was later called a man of God's own heart. So we can go back and forth on that a lot. I'm glad Wicked's gone. You know, there's a lot of people on this planet that when they're gone, I'll probably do a tap dance, and Graham was amongst them. So regarding the factory, yeah, Graham toured that factory just a few hours before it was destroyed. And supposedly it was a secret factory. It was hidden under a lumber yard. You know, this is just my own speculation, but I wouldn't be surprised if Russia geolocated his phone and found the factory while he was touring it. He took pictures and posted it on social media while he was in there. And that has happened before, where people have gone over to the Ukraine and, like, took photos, you know, people that were going to be mercenaries. Then 15 minutes later, the rocket hits the place, and it seems like something similar happened in this particular case. And in the hotel he was at, there was also several NATO officials in the hotel, and they struck the factory and they struck the hotel at the exact same time. And NATO's complaining because they lost several officials in that strike. So Russia killed some NATO officials at the same time. So whether or not they got Graham or not is a whole other can of worms. But yeah, that, all of that speculation, but the timing is incredible on that you had this tour of the drone factory. It gets blown up hours after the tour, and the hotel he was at also gets blown up, killing some NATO officials. So this is a lot of potential in this. I mean, who knows? Maybe they'll have an open casket funeral. Maybe not. I mean, if they don't, the speculation's going to keep going. Or if it looks like it's a wax mannequin or something like that, the speculation will keep going. So we'll see. But that's what's got that conspiracy theory going, and we'll see if conspiracy theory turns into fact or not.
2: Is the conspiracy theory that Russia killed him?
23: That's one of them, yes. There's a lot going on, but that one seems very plausible that he might have died in Kiev, because they struck two locations that he was at, one of them within hours of him being there, and the other potentially at the same time that he was there. And you were talking about, like, they have to go out by train. You got to remember, there's no longer a functioning airport near Kiev, and so your only way in or out is by ground.
2: Yep. All right. Thanks for the call. 5:15 on the Triple H Radio Experience.
13: It looks like some of you are staying in today. We do have some slowdowns on the interstate, but for the most part, traffic quite a bit lighter than normal. Some of your heaviest volume, southbound down across the Solway Bridge, northbound Broadway through Fountain City and Hall's Crossroads, Oak Ridge Highway through Carnes, and now slowing on Alcoa Highway in front of the airport. 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Sherry Bigler, Pete Michaels, traffic.
17: A flood watch continues through early tonight for pockets of heavy rain and storms. Stay weather alert for ponding on roads. I'm Chief Meteorologist Spencer Denton from the WVLT First Alert Weather Center.
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0: stuff. 520 on the Triple H Radio Experience. I don't celebrate anybody's death. I don't care who it is. But you have a right to your opinion, for sure. Something is squirrely about Lindsey Graham's death, though. Now, that I will say. Something is absolutely squirrely about his death and the manner in which they're propping up Mitch McConnell. My larger point this afternoon was simply about death and politics and the politics of death. Mitch McConnell and Lindsey Graham cared way more about the politics than in the end the politics will ever care about them. And I guess that goes for anything in life. Life moves on. Life moves on. LeBron is at a different stage in his career where he's having to call as opposed to people calling him. Life moves on. It just does. We're all going to have to wrap it up at some point. And what will be your legacy? What will people remember? You know, you're having a good day today. You're strong. You're cocky. You got everything figured out. One day you won't. What then? What then? So I say, be human. Be human. Put your jersey on when it's time to play in the game, but don't walk around. Be human. Be human. Listen, you're going to care way more about it than it cares about you. This man gave his whole life to politics. Some people are gleeful that he died. Others that are not gleeful are just like, well, somebody hurry up and fill in the spot. Do you want to remember him for a second here? You want to? Nobody has time for that. Yeah, Lindsey Graham, nice guy. Next. You wore out that thread on Instagram yesterday or on X. You owned everybody up and down that thread. Can't catch your breath tomorrow. None of those people are going to be there. They don't weep in timelines. Let me get the next caller here. This is Kevin. Kevin, welcome to the Triple H Radio Experience.
1: Well, thanks for having me, Heller, and I hope you're doing well.
0: I am well, taking it one day at a time, sir. Thank you for calling.
1: I've got a little story about Lindsey Graham.
0: Oh, okay.
1: It's a long story as to why, so I won't get into the long story, but I ran his campaign to Congress in 1993.
0: Really?
1: When the Republicans took over Congress.
0: This is fascinating. I'm all ears. Take your time.
1: And so he came. I was supporting another candidate. That candidate dropped out. Lindsey called me. He said, hey, I want to meet with you. Can I meet with you tomorrow night? I said, sure, I guess so. So he came. We had dinner, and I liked what he said. And he said, I want you to help me. So I did. I ended up taking 5 weeks off of work, and I ran his campaign. So I carried him all over the 3rd District of South Carolina, got to know him really well. Now, funny thing, we ran on tire blenders. I can tell. He's been up there since then.
0: What year was this?
1: 1993.
0: Yeah. You remember there were a lot of people running on that term limits issue because I remember we were having all these conversations on the radio about it. We would take polls and everybody was for that. But keep going. I want to hear all of this story.
1: So he took Strom Thurmond, the senator from South Carolina's place, and Strom Thurmond had been in the Senate since the Senate was formed, best I can tell.
0: Yeah.
1: They propped him up, kind of like they've been propping Mitch McConnell up. So it was, term limits were kind of popular at that time. It should still be popular, but not so much. That and buying the debt down that nobody seems to talk about. But anyway, I got to know Lindsey very well. We got him elected. My wife and I went to D.C. during the inauguration week. We did everything you could possibly think of doing, went to the White House, did all kinds of things with him. Had a great time. Since that time, I've done a lot of things, political, events and running campaigns and things as a hobby. And what I'll say is over the years, I got not close to him. Didn't really agree with a lot of the things that he did. And I thought, hey, you shouldn't be there. You're not the only person in South Carolina that could hold that position. I'm sure of that. This I will say, when I woke up yesterday morning, I grabbed my phone in the bed and I said, oh my God, I couldn't believe it. So I told my wife, she couldn't believe it. And I started reading and I started scrolling because I had all the questions everybody else had. But what I saw, the most vile comments I could ever imagine.
0: Yep.
1: I am a Christian. Am I perfect? Absolutely not. And but I'm not going to talk about someone that has died, no matter what the case is. Not going to talk about it. That's not up to me. We're going to be judged. And I'm not the judge, so it's not going to be me. But I've seen some of the ugliest comments where I just had to quit looking on social media. I just had to quit looking at it. I couldn't stand it. Was I a monster fan of his? No, I'm not. But I would never say those things that I've seen printed. So
0: you know what? And you
1: that's
0: know what,
1: my story.
0: Yeah, you know what the crazy thing is? The negative comments. They say now that over 50% of the space held online is held by bots. So think about the way you can amplify something. If a trend starts to develop online, like, for instance, negative comments, and then the bots autonomously start to generate even more of that, it's like an avalanche.
1: That's fair. I get that.
0: It's an avalanche, but it's amazing how in the world of politics it can get so, well, you ran campaigns, you know for sure. You watch what happens in this next week here in Tennessee with this governor's race. It's about to get. So my point is, be human. Lindsey Graham is not there. There's no funeral arrangements that I know of yet. They found a replacement. They're working out the. You know the game way better than I do. South Carolina is figuring out how to hold that seat. Hold the number in Congress, in the Senate, and nobody's mourning him.
1: Well, he is being mourned, but nobody online is mourning.
0: No,
1: I'll tell you that.
0: None of those. Well,
1: and what I understand that, this was so-called Trump suggested this. Who knows whether he did or not? But to honor him, they want to nominate his sister, who he adopted. When he was in college, they want to nominate her to take his place.
0: About an hour and a half ago, the governor held a press conference, introduced her, and she has been named as his replacement. They did that about an hour and a half ago. So Darlene is the replacement. Okay. Yep.
1: Okay. So that's a pretty good honor. And I don't think she would have any interest at all in even running for that. So I'm thinking she's just going to fill that term out. They can let those boys fight out whatever they're going to fight out in the primary over the next couple of weeks and figure out who goes from there. That's how it works.
0: Kevin, thanks for the call. Great story. 529 on the AAA Radio Experience.
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3: Still busy working a wreck now on Chapman Highway at Burnett Station Road in Seymour. You do have heavy volume continuing, 40 westbound out of town, eastbound past Cedar Bluff, westbound past Level Road, and continuing to build on Alcoa Highway, both directions in front of the airport, as well as the 129 bypass in Alcoa.
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3: Sherry Bigler, Pete Michaels Traffic.
5: A flood watch continues through early tonight for pockets of heavy rain and storms. Stay weather alert for ponding on roads. I'm Chief Meteorologist Spencer Denton from the WVLT First Alert Weather Center.
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the death of Lindsey Graham, I guess it just highlighted for me two things. Number one, when it comes to politics, if you care more about it than it cares about you. Right? And I am not quite sure what political loyalty buys you. Other than maybe the real trade-off from a psychological and philosophical standpoint, maybe I'm fortunate to wear a nice watch. I have a couple of nice watches. And one thing that I noticed, I don't know where I was. But if you're a watch person, there are certain watches that you know, I don't wear anything super special, but it's okay. It may be a little bit harder to get, but it's not like a $100,000 or $250,000 or $1 million. It's not a Richard Mille or Patek or whatever. I don't, all those names, you know them better than I do. But I was somewhere and I had on warm-ups, but I had on one of my favorite watches that I actually wear in honor of my father. And this person said, oh. And I said, oh, are you a watch person? Yeah. And we had this whole watch conversation. And this person was asking me which series this was. And he knew by the numbering sequence on the watch, okay, this one was built this time, and this one has this movement, and later on they started using this movement, and blah, blah, blah, whatever, what, I don't know. But he saw the watch, and he made a different assessment of me. I've told the story before of being at the cheerleader camp. I'm a teenager. I got a busted up hoopty of a car. And talking to these young ladies. And then I said, oh, I can give you a ride. I just need to go get my car. And I pull around in my car. And it was a Chevrolet Vega. The car was tan. The doors were brown because they were junkyard doors.

0: that I had to find just to get this car running. It was just, you know, one of those. They didn't want to get in that car. I lost status immediately when they saw the car. That they were like, nope, no, no, no, no, no. Watch, level up, car, level down. I think that's the way political labels work. The way people announce what they are. I think that may be the benefit. Not the actual ideology, not the principles that underlie whatever it is. Just being able to say that I am a conservative, or I am a democratic socialist, or I am a progressive, or I'm whatever. Like, now that Mondami's popular in New York and in New York Democratic politics, people are more bold and maybe they're saying out loud more, I'm a democratic socialist. Because that has a cachet now. Democratic Party is worried about the democratic socialist, though, because they're like, we just came out of being trounced because of wokeness, yada, yada, yada. I think on the other side, it's the same way, too. People are very proud of being conservative. They're really proud of it. I'm a conservative. It's like a brand. It's like Rolex or Gucci or Hermes, or it's a brand. Maybe brand more so than philosophy. It's a brand. So maybe that's the trade-off. Because when you say you're a conservative and you live in a conservative area, what you're saying is, I belong here. What you're saying is, I'm okay, I'm safe. I'm the right kind of person to be around. I'm the right kind of person to do business with. I'm the right kind of person to whatever. It's a brand identity that makes it easier for you to be in community with other people, because that is the predominant thing that's around. Maybe that's what it is. I am suggesting to you this afternoon, not suggesting, I'm saying to you that who you are as a human being is bigger than whatever political brand you might need to wear or choose to wear to fit where you fit. Please feel free to disagree with me, but that's what I believe. And I observing, being around, being part of, going behind the scenes, having the opportunity to meet incredible people, and to know insiders, and to have conversations. If I just had the collected information that I've gathered in 24-year seasons of doing the television show Anything Is Possible, and the people that I've met and the behind-the-scenes conversations that I've had, for me to arrive at the place where I say to you that I'm a political independent, and when I say to you, you're going to care way more about it than it's going to care about you. This is born of having been up close. And I'm not suggesting you shouldn't be conservative or you shouldn't be whatever you choose. I'm not suggesting that. What I am suggesting, though, is don't give the whole of your heart and being over to it. Use it like they use you. It's functional. It's how you shape community so that you can live your best life. That's central to what I'm saying. Which brings me to a billion-dollar opportunity. I have an idea for a TV show where the grand prize is $1 billion. Grand prize is $1 billion. What is the TV show idea that I've come up with? And I have a couple of stipulations. I have a couple of stipulations because there's some people that will try to sneak the deal. But I'm going to tell you about it in just a moment. I'm going to give somebody the opportunity this afternoon to try. I'm going to tell you in advance that this idea that I have and this opportunity for you to try, for us to simulate this, is going to fail miserably. Nobody's going to call me on this one. The prize is $1 billion, though, in the game show, not in our simulation. Nobody's going to call me on this. Maybe? No. I don't think anybody's going to call me on this. $1 billion prize?
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2: Final clearing stages of this wreck on Chapman Highway at Burnett Station Road. We've also got heavy volume continuing. 40 westbound out of town, eastbound past Cedar Bluff, westbound past Level Road, now Pellissippi, from I-40 up to Dutchtown. You're still lining up southbound across the Solway Bridge and the 129 bypass in Alcoa. 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
3: A flood watch continues through early tonight for pockets of heavy rain and storms. Stay weather alert for ponding on roads. I'm Chief Meteorologist Spencer Denton from the WVLT First Alert Weather Center.
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11: A better life with Dr. Sanjay Gupta.
12: When you need your body to perform, but some of your muscles are having trouble, other muscles can sometimes help compensate. This is a great thing short term, but long term, it can lead to serious and even chronic aches and pains. So if you've got nagging stiffness or irritation somewhere, don't push through it. Try to figure out why it's happening and how you can correct it. Strength and conditioning specialist Dana Santa says, performing exercises at a deliberate tempo makes it easier to notice when the wrong muscles are taking over, and also gives the intended muscles a chance to engage before that compensation kicks in. Dana suggests that starting with primary movement patterns such as squatting, hinging, pushing, pulling, rotating, and core can help make compensation easiest to identify and to address. I'm Dr. Sanjay Gupta, helping you live a better life.
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0: 100%.
1: Conor McGregor. You see what happened to him?
0: I saw a clip. So he messed up his leg, threw a hammy or something.
1: Something wrong with his something with his leg. He was out of there quick though.
0: Did the check clear?
1: Yeah. Now you're understanding. Yes. Yeah. Yeah. Yeah. Yeah. Yeah.
0: Did the check clear?
1: Of course.
0: Okay. Well, he's good.
1: Yeah.
0: Cry a little tear. Going to the house. Cash that check.
1: I wouldn't get into the octagon with anybody. No, sir.
0: I'd throw a hammy just climbing the steps.
1: I wouldn't get in there.
0: I'll throw a hammy in the weigh-in.
1: I wonder if they said to me, all we need you is one round with the best MMA fighter in the world. All we need is 30 seconds. No. The last thing I would need is to get kicked in the new kidney. Put a check on that. No. Got this game show idea, Chris. $1 billion prize. And I think it illustrates in a powerful way what I suspect. So,
0: okay.
1: Next hour, I'm going to introduce the concept. I'm going to ask someone if they would like to attempt to do it. I will receive zero phone calls. None. I read an interesting article on the fractured American attention span. People can't hold serve on attention. Like if I told you you had to write a 3,000-word essay to express your feelings about a certain idea, a certain concept. People aren't going to sit down and write 3,000 words. It's fractured. We're looking away 90% of the time. We're looking away. Just being present is a challenge for most people, to just be in the moment that they're in.
0: Huh?
1: Yeah.
0: You say something.
1: Have you noticed how many people will not look at you in the eye when you're talking to them?
0: Hmm.
1: They won't look at you. they look somewhere else. So that's why I think my challenge, it would be interesting to see people attempt, though. Nobody's going to attempt this. There might be one or two of you out there that might. But I think I will get more questions. Like, what do you want me to do? What do you want to know? I don't want questions. I want you to just do it. Think it up and do it. $1 billion, and you don't get to study. A billy.
0: Okay.
1: For $1 billion, would you try?
0: It depends. On a lot.
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17: When we talk about how much exercise someone should get, current guidelines call for about 150 minutes of moderate intensity exercise or 75 minutes of vigorous intensity exercise every week. New study out of the UK makes a strong case for vigorous exercise if and when you can do it. Now, researchers determined that even little bursts of vigorous exercise can significantly reduce someone's risk of 8 different diseases: dementia, type 2 diabetes, fatty liver disease, chronic respiratory disease, chronic kidney disease, immune-mediated inflammatory diseases, major cardiovascular events, and atrial fibrillation. We're not talking about complicated training programs here. Just work with what you can into your everyday life. If you are breathless and unable to speak in complete sentences, then you've hit the mark. I'm Dr. Sanjay Gupta, helping you live a better life.

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2: Good evening. It's 6 o'clock and 77 degrees in Knoxville. I'm Natalie Cahoon on News Talk 98.7 WOKI. News in a moment, but first here's traffic with Sherry Bigler.
3: You are still slowing 40 eastbound past Cedar Bluff and 75 northbound past Rocky Top. Otherwise, your interstate volume looking very nice now. We have some heavy volume still. Northbound Broadway through Fountain City into Halls Crossroads, Clinton Highway through Powell, and southbound across the Solway Bridge. Celebrate America's 250th birthday with Phoenix Conversion's $250 cash giveaway. 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Sherry Bigler, Pete Michaels Traffic.
2: The Pigeon Forge Police Department was called to the Island Amusement Park to assess a fight that broke out on Saturday night. The fight ended with a man being charged for taking pictures up women's skirts. 45-year-old Joshua Lawrence allegedly took videos and photos of six different women by placing his phone under their dresses and under bathroom stalls. One of the victims was a minor under 18. Lawrence was arrested and charged with six counts of unlawful photography and violation of privacy. South Carolina Governor Henry McMaster has announced who will temporarily fill the U.S. Senate seat left vacant by the sudden passing of Senator Lindsey Graham over the weekend. Here's Fox's Grinnell Scott.
4: Republican Governor Henry McMaster said the seat in the U.S. Senate held by the late Lindsey Graham will, for now, stay in the family.
5: It's my honor to ask his little sister, Darlene Graham, to finish his work for him now.
4: McMaster said President Trump thought the decision was a great idea. Darlene Graham said while she might be a novice to national politics, people who knew her brother well are behind her.
6: He thought the world of his staff and colleagues, and with their support, I feel confident.
4: Darlene Graham will be essentially a caretaker for the seat as South Carolina prepares for a special election in August to select a new Republican nominee. Grinnell Scott, Fox News.
2: A bear cub was crushed by an unsecured trash receptacle just outside of Gatlinburg city limits today. According to a post by Appalachian Bear Rescue, a mother bear pulled the can down onto her cub, which resulted in its death. ABR reminded community members that the mother bear had likely been in the area because she had previously had access to human food in the trash bins, and emphasized the importance of proper use of bear-resistant containers. Two Kentucky residents are facing charges after Sevierville police discovered what was determined to be an active explosive device inside a vehicle on Old Knoxville Highway. Officers responded Thursday afternoon to a report of two people unconscious in a parked car and found a suspected pipe bomb and an AR-15-style rifle. The device was safely disabled by the Sevier County Interagency Hazardous Device Unit. Nearby businesses were evacuated and the road was temporarily closed. A man was hospitalized after a video captured him being tossed in the air by a charging bison in Yellowstone National Park. Fox's Nate Foy has details.
7: Moments before that attack, it appears the man and his grandson are taking pictures of the wild animal as it lays down on the grass. But the situation quickly escalates with the bison charging at the horrified tourists as they attempt to run away through the trees, running in and out of those trees as one bystander even tried to stop the wild animal, telling the New York Post, quote, I stopped videotaping and ran at the bison, yelled loud, and was trying to be as big and intimidating as possible. Unfortunately, it didn't work. The bison was able to catch up, and that's when it headbutts the older man 8 feet in the air, doing a flip as well. Witnesses say the man was feeling some pain.
2: The National Park Service has yet to publicly comment on the incident. It's 77 degrees and mostly cloudy in Knoxville. Halloran Hilton Hill continues next. I'm Natalie Cahoon on your station for news and talk in East Tennessee. 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
8: A flood watch continues through early tonight for pockets of heavy rain and storms. The risk for any flooding should end before midnight, then just scattered showers overnight. Temperatures falling into the upper 60s to near 70. On Tuesday, a mix of sun and clouds, a passing shower or thunderstorm, but rain chances are lower with highs in the mid-80s. From the WVLT First Alert Weather Center, I'm Chief Meteorologist Spencer Denton.
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0: Hey, we made it to the 6 o'clock hour. Greetings and salutations. Welcome to this brand new evening. This evening has never been lived before. It's a blank canvas. If you will it so, it can be your masterpiece. Here's how you do the evening. Think of three things for which you're grateful, and then do the evening with all the joy, wonder, enthusiasm, and gratitude you can muster. Hashtag TYG, turn it up.

0: It was fantastic to meet and greet many of you. This Saturday, we were at the Southern Life Expo at the Knoxville Expo Center on Clinton Highway. Thank you for coming out. Thank you for coming by our booth. Thank you for registering to win tickets to see Leanne Morgan at Food City Center in December. Congratulations to Jessica Smith. She came, signed up, she won! She's going to see Leanne Morgan in December. I'm so proud of Leanne. What an incredible journey. By the way, if you have not seen my interview with Leanne Morgan on my television show, Anything Is Possible, it's on YouTube. Look it up. It's a great interview. It's a great interview. All right. All right, let's get to it. The president is going to make an address to the nation on Thursday. The president over the weekend quietly announced or officially notified Congress that the war with Iran is back on. We have also said that we are blockading the Strait of Hormuz and that we would like to charge a toll for ships to move through the strait. Iran is saying they control the strait. The organization that supposedly controls the money around the strait has said that America can't charge tolls. That whole situation is heating up. President to address the nation on Thursday. Don't know what's about to happen there. Markets are down today. Oil prices are starting to come up a little bit. One of my friends that watches this stuff says he expects gas prices to be up 30 cents a gallon in the next week. I don't know. We'll keep an eye on it. Lindsey Graham goes to visit the drone factory in Ukraine. He comes back. He dies as soon as he gets back. Factory and hotel attacked. Something weird going on there. Mitch McConnell is at a rehab center. They released photos of him and Gene sitting up, all cleaned up. What, Chris? They cleaned him up. They put him in jeans. It's hard to get jeans on when you're sick. I don't care what kind of jeans they are. That's the hardest stuff to get on. Jeans and a button down. Pressed. Set him up. Shaved him. Put makeup on. They put that man together. I have a brother in rehab right now. He's not in jeans. I digress. I don't know what's going to happen in Iran. We are in a quagmire, though. Wasn't a quick one. And the war between Ukraine and Russia is still going on. One a quick one. You can have a plan for war, but buddy, I'll tell you what. May God give the leaders of this nation wisdom and discernment. So I was having a conversation. And the person I was talking to was quite frustrated. And it was about education in the United States of America. School's going to be back in. One year I did a deep dive into the state of Tennessee's curriculum and what the state sends down as its kind of guardrails for the curriculum and curriculum development, etc. And the amount of time that is spent on social studies would surprise you. I should do that deep dive again. I should have presented the whole deep dive because they have a certain amount of time, depending on the grade that you're in, that they want you to spend on each different subject area. So much time on math, so much time on reading, so much time on science. And it's kind of blocked out. How many weeks, how many of this or that. So, The conversation was around indoctrination. And the person was saying that our public schools do nothing but indoctrinate people on dot, dot, dot. I had a little bit of pushback because I have such great love for the standard educator in America, the person that is gathering supplies now, that's going to do their room, that loves kids, you know, spending time around Amy Crawford and the team over at Reach Them to teach them, and then my own mom. And look, I've been around so many phenomenal teachers, and trust me when I tell you, they're now waking up thinking, how can I indoctrinate your children? No. Many days they're waking up crying because they're brokenhearted for your kids. We're trying to figure out how they can endure the kids. They're handcuffed by all of the rules and regs of the system, their budget constraints and budget cuts, temperamental parents, entitled kids, everything compounded by social media. And maybe the last thing on a teacher's mind is, I am going to dedicate myself to going in this classroom and I'm going to make this child want to save some whales. I don't see it. Maybe that's what it is. But they were talking about how schools indoctrinate and, you know, blah, blah, blah. Maybe they do. Maybe they do. I had one child went through public education. He had a couple of years at a Christian school here in Knoxville. That was interesting. Yeah, a couple of years, but he went through the whole Bearden system. Started at Bearden Elementary and went right on through. Bearden Elementary, Bearden Middle, Bearden High, graduated from Bearden High, went to the University of Tennessee, graduated from the University of Tennessee, went to ETSU, got an MBA and out. So he's Tennessee through and through. And Tennessee public education through and through. My daughter, a whole different path. She went, I guess, West Hills Elementary, Bearden Middle, a little bit, CAK, Maryville College, SCAD, and then out. So I've seen both worlds. Both kids they got careers, they're doing their thing. I've never asked my kids if they felt like they were indoctrinated. Maybe I should. But I'm having this conversation with this guy. I'm going somewhere with my game show idea because I have a feeling about education and faith and all of that stuff. And I'll present my thesis. I pushed back a little. I said, well, guy was talking about we don't teach kids American history. And they need a history of America that's not clouded by and you fill in the blank, dot, dot, dot, whatever that is. Like, okay. And I just ask because I'm saying I had to challenge myself on this. I had to challenge myself on this. So I am not presenting what I'm about to present to you from a high horse. This is not from a high horse. This is I'm guilty of the same. But I thought to myself, what if? And then I said, let me frame this as a game show. The game show offers $1 billion as a prize. $1 billion as a prize. Okay? $1 billion as a prize. I'm going to present the idea. It's based on kids not being taught American history properly and the Constitution. And I'm going to tell you how you could win $1 billion. Here's the stipulation. You can't do any research and you cannot use any notes. No research, no notes. No research, no notes. Let me take a break. We come back. I'm going to lay out the idea. Remember now, no research, no notes. No research, no notes. 617 on the Triple H Radio Experience.
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0: check out the artist Ethan French. Ethan French.
1: Oh, we looked
0: it's called I Would, Day 48.
2: Does he play bass?
0: Keyboard player, I think. He might play a bunch of different things.
1: Ethan French. Let me pull him up right here. Wow. This is Day 48. Is this a new...
0: And there's several in this series.
1: Man, let me add him. Woo. My. Sentimental kind of fight or flight, squishing me down and yeah, just added that. Yes.
3: Add it on in there, Heather. Add it in there, Heather.
1: That's going to... That office is going to be vacuumed. Those lines are going to be in that office so perfect. You can clean up to that music, buddy. You hear me?
3: Straight lines.
1: Somebody came by the house the other day. Like, really? Hey, I don't mean anything by it.
0: Whoever it was, I feel them.
1: I don't mean anything by it. It's just, I would say that my home is tidy. Not tidy enough, but it is tidy.
0: That's what you would say. What would everybody else say?
1: It's not there yet, bro. It's not right.
0: Gam, what did Gam say it was?
1: That's what you said. You said that.
0: No, what did he say? I can't remember. Remind me, please.
1: You said, and I quote, it's like a freaking hotel. It is not. It's just tidy.
0: Okay. I mean, it's cool. Now, be you, 100%.
1: I promise you, I am.
0: I'm there with. I'm with you, and I'm for you, Doc. Be that.
1: It's just tidy. That's all.
0: It's very.
1: My niece was at the house. She opened the cabinets. Where the hot sauces were.
0: And they were in line.
1: They're on a lazy Susan. Mm-hmm. And she's rolling. She's like, alphabetical? I said, hey.
0: My man, that's my...
1: It's just a function of, you know what I mean.
0: No, I don't, but it's okay.
1: If you were to say to me, for instance,
0: yeah,
1: you wanted some Melinda's ghost pepper, hot sauce.
0: Right.
1: It'd be very easy just to spin to the M.
0: Got it. I got it. M. Got
1: that
0: it.
1: Would be before Tabasco.
0: Exactly.
1: If you want if you want Frank's Red Hot.
0: Yeah.
1: Right?
0: Right.
1: That's gonna be with the F. It's gonna come after Cholula.
0: Right.
1: Right.
0: Got it. I got it. I promise I got it. I understand.
1: You want the Louisiana?
0: Dude, I did well with those.
1: I can service you more quickly. I know exactly where it is, and I can tell you exactly where it is.
0: Got it. My man.
1: John was over there the other day. anyway, that's fun. All right, let's get back to this game show. Guy was concerned about his kids being indoctrinated in school. Here's the idea for the show. $1 billion. It has two phases. The first phase is the $1 million phase. You come into a room. We've got cameras all over the room. You sit in the middle of the room, just you, a pencil, and a blue notebook, and you are to write an essay. And in that essay, you are, with no notes, to write a 3,000-word essay about the Declaration of Independence and the Constitution of the United States of America. And you are timed, and all of America watches you do it. You cannot use any notes. You can't use any references. This is just purely your body of knowledge of what you know about the Constitution. And we could just confine it to the Constitution. You just go start to finish. Go. We got the theme music playing underneath you. You're sweating. You have a pencil and a notebook. And we've got the best scholars in the world waiting for you to finish so they can review and read your work live on the air. Could you do it for $1 million? Now, stipulations. You cannot be a scholar. You cannot be, like, you can't, that can't be what you do for a living. I'm talking about me and you, just regular folks out here. Just, could you do that? Could you take a comprehensive exam on the Constitution of the United States of America right now? Comprehensive exam with no notes, no study. Comprehensive. Could you do it? I could not. Let me be first. I could not. For $1 million, I could not. I could give you some basics. I could not. Halloran, how do we get $1 billion? Here's how you get to here's how you get to the billion. You bring either your child or your grandchild that you're concerned is being indoctrinated to our studios. We give you a whiteboard. We give you some paper, and you sit your child in front of you, and you are given 2 hours to give them a comprehensive lesson on the Constitution and everything you think they should know about American history. Could you do it? Knowing that your child will be tested on what you teach them. Could you do it? I could not. Well, what's your stupid point, Alan? That's the stupidest game on planet Earth, is it? What's your stupid point, Halloran? Simple. How would you know if your kids are being indoctrinated if you don't know it yourself? How would you make up for what they're not being taught if you don't know it yourself? If they had to rely on you to know it. Could you teach your kids about this country? All the things you wish they knew. Could you teach them? Could you teach them? You do realize in most Orthodox faiths, those who are very Orthodox in their faith absolutely can teach their kid about their faith. Absolutely. No doubt. No doubt. Most Americans can't teach their kids what they think they're not learning. Like if there's a gap, if you think you need to be learning about this and this and this and this, and they're not teaching you about this history and that history. Do you know it? Do you teach them about that? Right now, everybody listening to me that has ChatGPT, or maybe you have Perplexity, or maybe you have Claude, or maybe you have Notebook LM or Gemini, every last one of you could create a course in the next hour, a comprehensive course for the grade level of your child, and you could dedicate Thursday evenings for the entire school year to teach your kids everything you want them to know about American history, the Constitution, everything. It'll make a lesson plan. It'll do the whole thing. And you spend every Thursday night, 1 hour, teaching them what you want them to know. How many of you out there listening to me would do that? I can't hear you. I can't hear you. I'll keep my $1 billion then. 6:31 on the AAA Radio Experience.
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9: That's day 56. You can tell he was influenced by Robert Glasper. That's Glasper.

0: his background is. What'd you say his name is?
1: Ethan.
0: He plays like he went.
1: French.
0: He plays like he.
2: He plays all of those instruments.
0: But he plays like he went to Juilliard or Berkeley. You said Ethan French?
1: Yeah.
0: You're funny. You got hate in your heart.
1: Like the toast.
0: Ethan French.
1: Like the toast.
0: Let me see what it says here about his. Man, everybody sends me Instagram stuff. I don't have Instagram, so.
2: I don't either. Well, no, I have Instagram. I don't have TikTok.
0: I'm like, I can't. Find out about his. See if I can find a bio on this young fella. You can still whistle. I found out the other day I cannot whistle.
2: Really?
0: I can't do it at all.
2: Bring them together real, real tight.
0: Don't ever. You hear me?
2: Do this, Hal.
0: Nope. Don't. Don't.
2: Together. And blow.

0: A true student of music, Ethan's musical journey began at the age of 15 when he won the prestigious Australian Children's Music Foundation National Songwriting Competition. Later studying music composition and music technology at the Western Australian Academy of Performing Arts. I knew he went to one of those, you know, conservatories or performing art. You can feel it when those kids are put in that kind of work. You can feel it. You can hear it.
1: Well, he's done
0: it. There's a sophistication that is, yeah.
1: He's done it.
0: Yeah, he's good. Thank you for introducing.
1: Sir, yes, sir.
0: I don't know how to whistle anymore.
1: Bring it in.
0: I'm going to ask you. Stop telling me to
1: bring it in real tight, pucker. No,
0: don't talk to me that way.
1: Give me a nice tight pucker.
0: Don't talk to me that way.
1: I'm trying to teach you how to whistle.
0: What you're trying to teach me.
1: I'm trying to teach you.
0: That was my uncle. That was my uncle's
1: Uncle
0: bit.
1: L. Uncle L. Okay. All right.
0: You don't tell another grown man to bring it in and pucker.
1: Okay, man, I'm done.
0: Blow.
1: I'm going to hang up and listen.

0: dost thou laugh?
1: Because I know what your heart is like. I know who you are. I know what your heart is.

0: Sounds like you're about to hyperventilate. It's like you have your CPAP on, too. It's extra air kind of coming through there. It's forcing too much.
1: You know what? You know what I hate so much right now?
0: Instead, I'm right.
1: No. This is what I hate so much. That I'm at the age where a CPAP can be a reference and a joke. I actually hate that.
0: Oh, Lordy. Okay.
1: Man. I hate the conversations I have sometimes now. I'll be in the airport carrying my little CPAP with me, and I see all the other CPAP people. I don't want to talk to him. He always sits next to me. How long you been on that CPAP? I don't know, sir. Hey, doctor put me on mine about 6 years ago. I can't sleep without it. Which one you got? I don't know.
0: Yeah, you do.
1: I don't know which one it is.
0: You know it's the Air Sense 10.
1: Now, you know I was on that Air Sense 9, and they had my face mask wrong, and I had to go do another sleep study. I did that. I'd take off work for that. It was covered. They put me on that Air Sense 10. I tried putting some gravy in there instead of distilled water. I thought I could eat a little something. Don't put the gravy in there. I mess that thing up, buddy. You put gravy in a CPAP, it clogged all of it up. But it sure tasted good. Vapor gravy. So when I was injured, I had to get a wheelchair in this one airport. And they didn't have wheelchairs available because it was, you know, I might have been coming out of Miami, wherever it was. And so they put me over in the little area with the wheelchair assistance people. What are you laughing at?
0: Oh, man, what I wouldn't do to walk in the airport and see you sitting over in.
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9: If I were to ask you what makes for a good night's sleep, you'd probably say a dark, quiet room, not too many things on your mind. But every night when you go to get some Z's, how often do you really think about the temperature in your bedroom? Temperature may be one of the most underappreciated factors in sleep. That's according to the Senior Vice President of Research and Scientific Affairs at the National Sleep Foundation. We often hear about lights and screens and stress, but even modest changes in temperature and airflow can influence both how quickly you fall asleep and how deeply you stay asleep. Most experts will recommend a room temperature of 60 to 67 degrees Fahrenheit. You might also experiment with your sheets and what you actually wear to bed. Play around a bit and see what improves your sleep. 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I'm Dr. Sanjay Gupta, helping you live a better life.
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0: Last Ethan French sketch for you real quick.

0: that should just use a chromatic scale in the middle of. Yeah, that's a. What is that called?
1: What is that called?
0: That particular scale is called something. Anyway, so they put me in that second.
1: I need to answer your calls, man.
0: Now let me tell you my story.
1: I don't want to picture you like that, man.
0: Let me just tell you my story.
1: Sitting over there in the row with everybody.
0: I was, man.
1: Waiting.
2: Somebody go cookie me.
0: Damn, you over there, Chris. I was like hot butter. And they were talking to me like I was with them. And I was like, I'm not with you. I'm in this circumstances temper. I'm not with you. They were welcoming me to the family, give me strategies and stuff.
1: You were part of the crew.
3: Which blood pressure medicine you on?
0: Hey, HIPAA.
3: First time I sat over here, I didn't want to be here either. It's going to take them 30 minutes. That one with the one that's got she pulled her hair back in a ponytail and the rubber band don't hold it on there real good. She mean.
1: If you scream loud enough, they'll come and get you if you got to go to the bathroom. You got your diaper on?
3: I keep What size you? Oh, you a double X. Let me get you one of these. I'm going to tell you what you want to do now. You don't have to. I use two.
1: Just in case one don't hold.
3: I use two because you get caught. I had a squirter one time.
1: Come on, man.
3: It came.
1: Okay, that's enough.
3: It came out the side. I thought I'd cinched it up real good. It squirted on the side on me. You don't want to smell bait.
1: I'm gone, by the way.
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4: Brother H, I heard you trying to whistle, and I have to ask, was that in the key of C, Pap Smear Major?
0: I can't whistle.
4: I think I can help you.
0: Okay.
4: Well, I think I can help you. When you get home, go to your closet, get out that five-pocket tough skin jeans and sit on your bed and try that and see if that helps you.
0: I'll put on some tough skins and maybe they'll squeeze it out of me. Steve, thanks for the call.
4: All right.
0: Oh, by the way, Chris, Senator Ron Johnson said that he got word from his sources that the picture of Mitch McConnell is an old picture of a previous time he was in the hospital.
1: Who said that?
0: Senator Ron Johnson, one of his colleagues in the Senate. His sources told him that that picture is from another time when he was in the hospital. Not this time.
1: Man, they need to stop tripping, man. They need to stop tripping.
0: We're going to take that scrawl poll tomorrow.
1: I looked at what is it?
0: Super Talk.
1: Yeah, in Nashville.
0: Yeah.
1: 99.7, I think, is their position.
0: It's one of our sister stations.
1: They said, who you got in the race, right? Overwhelmingly. You know what? I don't want to say because I don't want to skew.
0: Yeah.
1: Yeah.
0: Yeah.
1: But there was an overwhelming.
0: Somebody was at the town hall meeting Friday night, and I think John Rose was there, Monty Fritz was there, and they were talking about the reaction at the town hall meeting, so or forum or what, because nobody wants to debate.
1: Well, Rose said he wants to, right?
3: Yeah.
1: And Fritz will, right?
3: Yeah.
1: What about, what was her name that was here?
3: So she's an independent.
1: Ah, okay.
3: So she's just going to show up.
1: I got you.
3: So this is the primary.
1: I like her, by the way.
3: This is, well, she's going to be whatever she's going to be in the primary. I mean, in the fall. That man said, fuck her up.
1: And blow.
3: Oh, me, oh, my. Hey, that's what altar calls are for. Have a great evening, folks. I know you've got dreams. My question is, what are you going to do about them? We'll see you on the radio. Bye-bye.
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15: As someone who's been married nearly 25 years, I'll tell you, there's a lot of great things about having a spouse. And according to a new study out of the University of Miami Health System, marriage might even be linked to a lower risk of cancer. Why? Well, the researchers said people who are married are less likely to engage in risky behavior. They're more likely to get a nudge to go to regular preventive medicine appointments and screenings. And they have a partner to share the load of family obligations, household chores, and finances. No one is saying you should get married in the pursuit of better health. But if you are single, how can you build a strong support system to maybe get some of these same benefits? Do your own research, find out what's important, and then hold members of your squad accountable and let them hold you accountable as well. That can provide a lot of support. I'm Dr. Sanjay Gupta, helping you live a better life.
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9: Another round of strikes against Iran. I'm Lisa Lacera, Fox News. CENTCOM says the targets include coastal surveillance systems and drone and missile systems. President Trump telling reporters at the White House,
11: "We're hitting them very heavy tonight, as you know. We're hitting them. We have tremendous amounts of ammunition."
9: On the new blockade in the Strait of Hormuz, the president saying the U.S. is now in control of the strait.
11: "And it's a blockade not for anybody but Iran. In other words, anybody doing business with Iran can't go through. Everyone else will be able to go through."
9: The president again saying Iran wants to make a deal. Darlene Graham Nordone, the sister of the late Senator Lindsey Graham, has been named by Governor Henry McMaster to fill the seat held by her late brother, who died unexpectedly over the weekend.
17: "It is such a privilege to get to finish some of his important work, and I promise to work hard over the next several months to support the president and carry forward the efforts of my brother."
9: South Carolina will hold a special election next month to select a new nominee. Two lawmakers are now saying Homeland Security Secretary Mark Wayne Mullen told them the man who shot to death by ICE agents in Maine this morning was not the target of a warrant.
22: Senator Angus King says he called DHS Secretary Mark Wayne Mullen today. King says he was told the suspect used his car as a weapon before those shots were fired, and says he asked Secretary Mullen for a full investigation.
23: "I have no reason to think that he's not telling me the truth, but my motto, as with Ronald Reagan, is trust but verify. And I intend to stay on this."
22: The probe into this morning's shooting is underway in Biddeford, Maine. DHS has still not yet identified the man who was killed, and at this time, the agency has not released a public statement.
9: Fox's Alexis McAdams, the shooting sparking protests across the state. President Trump has cut the size of two national monuments in Utah, undoing protections on public lands. 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
37: Our first alert weather day continues through early tonight as a flood watch remains in place through 8 p.m. Scattered showers and storms, a few of those could produce ponding or even flooding on some roads. Temperatures will drop into the upper 60s to near 70. Just scattered showers overnight. Rain chances go down on Tuesday. I'm Chief Meteorologist Spencer Denton from the WVLT First Alert Weather Center.
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6: All right, thank you, Scott Shannon. Thanks to all of you for being with us. Write down our toll-free telephone number. It's 800-941-SEAN. If you want to join us, Linda, you didn't even try to get me annoyed today because I guess you know it's impossible. As restless as I get on vacation, I'm not the best vacation taker. That, in fact, you didn't even try to annoy me today. Something wrong. Did you miss me that much?
7: Well, I feel like my resting place is annoying you. Me breathing air is annoying you, so I don't have to work that hard, you know?
6: What does that mean? Well, no, usually you go way out of your way to do something to piss me off. Just something.
7: I know. I feel like there's so much news. How could I do that to you today? But that doesn't mean it's not coming. So, you know, don't hold your breath.
6: Okay, so we expect 1 hour from now that the governor of the great state of South Carolina, Henry McMaster, is going to appoint the interim person to serve out the rest of Lindsey's term. And the process goes very quickly in South Carolina, which I will admit in a second. On a personal note, I have a lot to say about Senator Lindsey Graham. It's somebody that I knew well and got along with well, just as I get along great. I've known Governor McMaster for a long time. Senator Tim Scott is a dear friend of mine, has been forever, and I've known Lindsey a long time. Now, there is a report that has broken that, in fact, President Trump, well, first of all, he said that he wants the governor, Henry McMaster, to appoint Lindsey's sister, Darlene Graham, to serve the remainder of the late senator's term. If you don't know the story, I'll tell you about it in a minute. He recommended this to Governor McMaster. There's a lot of rumors that may, in fact, be true. We will know that when that announcement is made and get reaction and get your reaction to it sometime in the next hour. Anyway, if she is appointed, it's unclear whether she'd want to run for a full term. My expectation would be, and I've spent a lot of time on the phone with her, the last couple of days, and, she's devastated. She loved her brother, and for good reason. If you don't know a lot about Lindsey's background, he grew up in the back room of a South Carolina bar, actually grew up above a bar, and sharing a bathroom with patrons that worked down the street at a nearby mill plant and literally took baths with water heated up on a stove. That was Lindsey Graham's background. And he became a U.S. senator. First a congressman, he came in the class of Newt Gingrich in 94. And at the age of 12, he was working downstairs at the pool hall, racking tables to help with his family's financial struggles. Wasn't a great student, C student in high school, but there's a reason for that as well. Apparently once blurted out to his teacher, "I want to be governor." His classmates laughed and then scored an 800 out of 1600 on his SAT. Again, you know, considering the circumstances from which he's coming, what would you expect? He did make it to the University of South Carolina, and he was then the first person that ever attended and then finished college. And as a college student, he had to rush home. His mother was dying. Who was pleading with her grieving son, Lindsey, let me go. Soon after, you know, she went and his father died in his sleep of a massive heart attack. And he was now, he was the adult in the family. His sister, who may be appointed in the next hour, Should she accept, and should this recommendation of President Trump to Governor McMaster come out to be true? But that 13-year-old sister of him became his responsibility. And anyway, as he often pointed out, and I spent a lot of time, we've had similar backgrounds, in as much as I've talked at length about washing dishes at 12 and, you know, being in bars till 2 a.m. at 12 and then a cook at 13 and later a busboy and a bartender at 17. I mean, there's so much life experience behind that. I am so grateful that I had that opportunity and love the idea of having money in my pocket. I loved working, you know, even at 12. I mean, it was a very different time. Don't take this the wrong way, but I could sit at the bar after my shift at 2 a.m, have 2 St. Pauli Girl beers and fly home on my bicycle, and loved it. I felt like I was living the life. And Lindsay and I kind of laughed about similar upbringings in that sense, and how you learn a lot about people and drinking when you are in a bar every day. And, you know, I've said many times on this program, every single person, you know, has a number, meaning there's, for whatever reason, their number is unique to, I guess, their DNA, their metabolism. I've never been able to solve that scientific mystery, but for some people, the number of drinks they can have is zero, because if they start, they can't stop. Or if they have one sip, they become it changes their personality dramatically. And then there are people, they have, you know, one drink and they're like, woo, loopy. I think that's kind of Linda's territory. Is that about right, Linda? Or am I dead wrong on that?
7: I would
6: that?
7: Say it's half a drink these days.
6: Well, then why do you have all the moonshine in the studio that you left in New York that was laying there forever? I don't know.
7: That's
6: therapy. I guess somebody sent in moonshine and you asked me once to drink it. I said, I'm not touching that garbage. Not happening. But but other people can drink all night and you wouldn't even notice they're drinking. I mean, it's a bizarre phenomenon. But usually the same characteristics would emerge. People's personality would change if they went past that number. And for women, that often meant that they became flirtatious. For men, that often manifested itself in a couple of ways. You know, I love you, bro. Bro, Linda, I love you. I love you. I love everybody at the bar. That's one manifestation. Or it would, you know, they'd become aggressively flirtatious or angry and aggressive and want to fight anybody that dared get in their way or bumped into them by accident. So you learn a lot as a kid. Anyway, he was precocious. He was nonstop. And, you know, it was pretty cool, the upbringing he had. The fact that he took this responsibility on of his sister and raising his sister is an amazing story. I think it really goes to his heart and soul and his character. And as much as he loves politics, he certainly loved his family. And I know Darlene, having spoken with her many times this weekend, it is, you know, we do know that he likely died from, you know, a tear in his aorta. I can tell you, speaking with medical doctors, friends of mine that especially know heart issues, this is not something some people survive. I know one person in my life that had this happen and did survive it. Most people do not survive, and that is when you have a tear in the inner wall of one's aorta. They call it a dissection, and it was related in part to hardening of Lindsey Graham's arteries. He was aware of it. There was, in fact, blockage at a higher level than I'd be comfortable with. If I would have known about it as his friend, I would have been all over him about it. But this dissection of this particular valve, which is so vital to life, is immediately life-threatening. I know he didn't feel well. He'd done a lot of traveling. And by the way, I know there's a lot of people all over the internet with a lot of theories. He had been in Turkey and then traveled, you know, to Poland, and this long trip from Poland to a 12-hour train ride. And I know not only did he have blockage, but he also had issues involving clotting that were pretty severe as well. And, you know, all of this, you know, came to my attention, you know, after his passing. I was stunned. It happened at 3 o'clock in the morning. And, you know, I was up since pretty much on the phone from 4 a.m. yesterday morning till about midnight last night in terms of the number of people I spoke to and the number of calls and that I've gotten from people. I guess if there's one frustration that, and I expressed this when I was on Fox and Friends yesterday morning at 9 a.m. and it feels like an eternity ago, a lifetime ago. The sad thing to me is that there was a perception of Lindsey that just wasn't true, that Lindsey Graham loved war. Lindsey Graham loved conflict. And no, actually, he and President Trump are very much on the same page. And that is, you know, he is a strong believer, supporter in the Trump doctrine. And, you know, how all of a sudden some have perverted the Trump doctrine into isolationism and America first-ism, and that somehow he has corrupted his own promises when he's basically doing the exact same things that he did in his first term. Like in his first term, he took out the ISIS caliphate. He took out the world's worst terrorist, Soleimani. He took out Baghdadi and associates. He dropped the mother of all bombs on Afghanistan. That is not the actions of an isolationist. That is somebody that believes in America's first, America's safety and security. Midnight Hammer, the president did not go into that lightly. And then later Epic Fury, as every person I have interviewed that would be in a position to know, the one that has said it publicly, that knew, that saw the presidential daily briefing that very few people see every day, has been my friend Dan Bongino, and he has said unequivocally that the president had no choice. I've gotten that same answer from every single person that knows. Now, I know you've got this, I guess you can refer to them as the new woke right of isolationists and Israel bashing and hating. I just ignore most of these people because they're just dead on wrong in terms of what Donald Trump's philosophy is, how he defines America first and how he defines and lives out his very own doctrine. And his own doctrine is playing out in Iran right now. And the president, and by the way, that too is being misinterpreted by so many people. And that is frustrating to me because he is obliterating Iran as they violate agreement after agreement. I've come to the conclusion myself that, you know, all right, well, they've taken out 2.5 tiers of leadership, maybe 3. And, you know, whoever wants to keep muddying up the waters in terms of any real negotiations and settlement and peace deal that others are on the verge of would and willing to make with the U.S., those people probably, you know, they need to go, meaning goodbye. You know, you have this radicalized belief, convert or die, and that when you die, you will be rewarded in paradise with 72 virgins. If they are going or planning on disrupting, you know, any process towards a peace agreement with the U.S. every day or every week, as they have now been showing themselves willing and stupid enough to do, then I would imagine at some point they will be granted the wish of the late Ayatollah Khamenei and end up, you know, headed home. It is amazing because, you know, Lindsey had his moments, but the great belief is Lindsey didn't want peace. If you paid close attention, the interviews I had with him and conversations that I can privately tell you I've had with him, just like with the president, it's, you know, there's not one nation in the Middle East that wasn't so grateful that Donald Trump got involved in Midnight Hammer and Epic Fury. Why? None of them wanted a nuclear armed Iran. And none of them wanted Iranian hegemony in the region. And they all wanted a path to peace. And what Lindsey really was working towards, as the president is working towards, is, you know, starting with Saudi Arabia and every other country in the region, would be an expansion or an addition to an expansion of the Abraham Accords, where everybody recognizes Israel and you create a path towards, you know, an opportunity for peace that the region has not had in probably thousands of years. Never mind the UN partition plan of 1948, where, you know, Ben Gurion, the first prime minister of Israel in its modern iteration after the UN partition plan you know, reached out his hand in good neighborliness to every neighboring country and then got attacked the next day. And it's pretty much been Israel under fire ever since. But, you know, a path to peace would be in everybody's best interest. And that's, I know, was the long-term goal of Lindsey and the president combined. And I can tell you as a friend, there's no greater friend than Lindsey and the guy that showed more passion than anybody I knew. But he was misunderstood. Look, there were times he pissed me off too. Linda, did I not call him out when he pissed me off? He really would drive me nuts sometimes. Sure. You know, we definitely had our moments. But in the end, I mean, he loved this country, loved his family, loved President Trump. He was Donald Trump's best friend, elected friend in Washington. That's just a fact that very few people know. Played golf with him all the time. All right, listen, for when it comes to health, wellness, fitness, nutrition, longevity, we've got our friends at Viome. 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
20: And council.

So now the Democratic Party, I said this after President Trump got back in office, they lost their heart, their soul, their conscience. Now they've sold out everything in the name of radicalism by accepting how extreme Graham Plattner is. Anyway, so we'll get to that. We'll get it. We'll check in with our pollsters, Matt Towery and John McLaughlin. Later, Newt Gingrich will talk more about Lindsey Graham. We'll get to your calls coming up. 800-941-SHAWN is our number. We'll also get to the other news of the day, and there's a lot of it. President announcing he has a primetime address on Thursday evening, 9 p.m. Well, what is it about? We don't know yet. We'll try and find out and give you a preview straight ahead.

0: A flood watch continues through early tonight for pockets of heavy rain and storms. Stay weather alert for ponding on roads. I'm Chief Meteorologist Spencer Denton from the WVLT First Alert Weather.
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1: 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It should be a part of everybody's personal safety and security strategies. Please check that out today. We expect in a half hour, Governor McMaster, South Carolina, rumors are running rampant. President Trump put out a request to Governor McMaster that the interim person to fill the seat of Lindsey Graham should be his sister, Darlene. Not corroborated, not confirmed, but rumors I know are getting very loud within South Carolina, my contacts there. And if in fact that happens, I know for a fact Lindsey couldn't be more proud of his sister. I just wish people knew the person that I knew, and it's hard to explain. The person that would talk, that would call me, you know, like President Trump late into the night, there's not many of us that are that crazy. And Linda can corroborate, confirm that any hour within the 24-hour day, she is likely to get a text from me. It's either a story, story idea, a guest idea, a something. I don't do it to annoy her. I don't do it to wake her up. But she does have apparently a special ringer on your... What do you have, a special ringer on the phone called Boss?
2: Yes, I do. You are the one of two people that gets the breakthrough, and it is a very, very loud, loud ringtone.
1: Who is the other person?
2: Well, it's the kids, but, you know.
1: Oh, so all the kids have a special ringtone.
2: They have a special ringtone, yes.
1: That just cracks me up. But anyway, so we'll find out that replacement name coming up. Interestingly, you know, Trump is saying, President Trump is saying he wants Lindsey Graham's sister to serve out the rest of his term and recommended that to Governor Henry McMaster. They are very close friends. I can tell you, and maybe some of you want to hear it, maybe some of you don't, but it's my job to just tell you the facts and the truth because they're real. And that is simply that Lindsey Graham was the president's closest friend in the U.S. Senate and in Washington. So far, the president has only campaigned for one person this year on the campaign trail in this midterm election year. Now, we expect that he will do more. He's definitely made a lot of endorsements in the lead up to this, and that was Senator Lindsey Graham. And that I know that, you know, I spoke to the president yesterday, and he said it publicly, so I'll share. He echoed what he had said, I believe, on Meet the Press. I know he was on Fox and Friends this morning, and it's simply that he spoke to Lindsey about a half hour before he died. I spoke to many that are in his inner circle, and when he got back from meeting President Zelensky for the 400th trip, which is grinding and you know, it's brutal because he flies commercial, and then he lands in Poland, then there's a 10 or 12-hour train ride to get to Kyiv, and that's where he met President Zelensky, who, by the way, has been decimating all of Russia, which is pretty remarkable. Is we're now headed towards what, the 5-year anniversary, and I

0: nobody ever thought that Russia and Putin would be on his back heels to this extent. Unreal. We do have other news. Mitch McConnell, did you see the picture and the statement that was released? All last week, there are a lot of questions about what happened to Mitch McConnell. And I'm watching this unfold in real time, and I'm like, all right, sounds fishy to me. And a lot of the neighbors are saying that, yeah, there was an emergency call, and he was taken out in a stretcher. And for some reason, you know, people have been demanding proof of life. And we got that with a picture of him and his wife and a lengthy statement that they released. I guess it was Sunday evening, last night, said he attributed a fall to his fight with polio that he suffered as a kid. And anyway, that landed him in the hospital. He was briefly unconscious. It was an open letter to the people of Kentucky, and that he's recovering, you know, was hit with a mild case of pneumonia. And doctors have confirmed that I didn't break any bones. I didn't suffer a concussion. I didn't have a heart attack. I didn't have a stroke. I don't have any tumors. I don't have any hemorrhaging at all. And there was the picture. There was the photo. He said, as much as it frustrates me, the process takes time to get back to the Senate. And on the advice of my doctors, I won't be able to return quite yet. But rest assured, in the meantime, I'm not taking a break from my Senate business that matters to you in Kentucky. He has experienced several falls throughout the year that has been attributed to his, quote, post-polio condition. I don't know. I mean, what did you think of the picture? Or should ask? Opening a really bad door here?
1: Of course you are. You know how I feel about McConnell. And aside from the fact that he's a lying rhino.
0: Well, it has nothing to do with that.
1: Of course it does. Because this is 100% a continuation of the lies that he's told for many years. And now him and Elaine are lying together. And everybody's trying to cover it up. Not to mention the fact that the picture is recycled from 2023. So then once they realize that, and then everybody's like, well, the newspaper's got AI-generated stuff in it. And listen, if you run it through Grok, if you run it through ChatGPT, you run it through any of these AI platforms that anybody's using, it will tell you that the picture is like 95% AI-generated because they put all this fake crap in it. Not to mention the fact, the guy is how old? If he's in the hospital, where is the IV connection? Where he's in a hospital bed, looks like he's sitting in the chair. The chair's on a weird angle of the wall. Even if that was a real picture, they doctored it to hell and back. It's a hot mess. And let me tell you something. He didn't write that note. He hasn't put more than two sentences together in how long. Don't you remember when he was at the dais trying to control that committee hearing and his staffer came up and Trump got all ticked off and was like, don't help him. That's disrespectful. I'm like, oh my God.
0: Oh, do you remember when he was speaking and then just froze and it was like,
1: yeah, because
0: he had
1: a TIA.
0: Freeze.
1: He had a mini stroke in front of everybody. I'm like,
0: I love how you're
1: guys.
0: A doctor and you get to diagnose and just throw out these crazy diagnoses.
1: I'm not a doctor. Listen, I'm a common sense advocate.
0: Did it look like that? I would tend to agree with you. But do we know for sure? We don't. But it was certainly strange. And then John Thune, who was not majority leader at the time, and others in leadership behind him. Yeah, this is over. We're going to walk Mitch back to his room. To his office, you know.
1: Look, first of all, he's not walking nowhere. He hasn't walked anywhere in quite a while.
0: I don't think at this point. I think the last time we saw him was in a wheelchair. So what's happening? I don't know. Do I think they should be more transparent? I do. And I'm not going to be a hypocrite and have a double standard, you know, one for Joe Biden and one for Mitch McConnell, even though it's beneficial for Mitch McConnell to hang on to a seat as long as possible. Look, this is a problem with in terms of the math. There is a very short process in terms of the time that people will, I think they have till next Tuesday to register to get in to replace Senator Lindsey Graham. A lot of names being thrown about. I don't want to get over my skis. We'll get the announcement of the temporary replacement, rumored to be his sister Darlene. Who is a lovely human being. My only fear for her is these sharks in the legacy media mob that will want to bombard her and surround her, even as she's still in the process of mourning the loss of her brother, who took care of her entire life, who she looked up to more than any one person on this earth. And they can just be so vicious and so vile. I mean, did you see the number of people on the left? I guess, you know, host Anna Kasparian. Do you know who she is? I have no idea who she is. I don't know who these people are. I don't spend my time on social media. If you want to read cancer, you know, just open up social media and just start reading. And that's why I worry about young people and social media. And why, as parents, please pay attention to what your kids are reading and doing and paying attention to. Because it is, you know, these kids get bullied online and they, you know, there are times they want to commit suicide because they have no idea this is not permanent. This is not real. And the amount of bullying that goes on. Then we've got another problem. You have outside countries, geopolitical foes, Russia, China, you know, the Qataris, you know, all sorts of countries that have agendas that are trying to indoctrinate young people, you know, which is why the whole issue of TikTok was such a big deal. You know, but the rush to say, you know, good riddance, thank God Lindsay's dead. Linda, if I ever pass away and all these mean things are written, I'm counting on you to fight for me, to stand up for me.
1: Listen, you know, you're really lucky because they say it to you when you're alive. So you're lucky. You know, you don't have to wait. You know now.
0: I've had a gap my entire life and career. You do build up an immunity to it. You and Sweet Baby James take it harder than I do. I mean,
1: Hate Hannity line, that was really bad. That was some gross stuff.
0: I really want to bring it back. I want to bring Hannity back.
1: No. Let's get through the midterms. Let's pass the Save America Act. Let's get our crap together, and then we can worry about getting people married.
0: Oh, then you're going to approve my idea to bring back the...
1: Yes, then I will be in full support then and Hannah I will help to facilitate. Yes, you have my word. If the Save America Act passes and we get the midterms in order, I will facilitate.
0: All right, now we're going to get to the Lindsey Graham announcement at the top. Watching, you know, even Carville, who's lost his mind, as we've been chronicling on a daily basis almost on this program, you know, is ripping the Democratic Socialists of America. You're so effing stupid. He's not wrong, but I'm very happy about it. Mamdani going after three incumbents to replace them with radical, you know, communists like him, and then winning is great. Now Mamdani, apparently, Marxist commie, Mamdani is borrowing another page. You know, there's the latest map of New York City that he's drawn is now drawing fire. It's eliminating the famed Little Italy neighborhood in Lower New York, which I guess no longer fits Mamdani's vision of what New York City should be. People are furious about it, especially the city council's Italian caucus. And didn't he cancel the Columbus Day Parade or wanted to take the, I guess he wanted to take the statue to Columbus down, Columbus Circle in New York? I'm not sure. Anyway, the caucus fuming that Mamdani's map, which didn't list the Italian enclaves or Irish enclaves or Jewish neighborhoods, which, by the way, is very well known. But highlighted 30 other areas, including Little Palestine, Koreatown, Little Pakistan, Little Odessa. I mean, this guy is off his rocker. And by the way, if you're in New York, I was trying to tell this in an interview today with Sid. I just said, listen, I'm just telling you, expect these things to happen. There's no good that's going to come out of this. And the feeling of sorrow that I have for friends that are stuck there for reasons that I was stuck there for a period of time that delayed my inevitable move, a decision I had made a long time ago to Florida. It's heart-wrenching because it's going to involve a wealth tax. In Mamdani's case, it wants to be a 50% death tax on top of the 10% state tax, on top of the 40% federal tax. I mean, this is insanity. But this is a party, and we'll get into this with our pollsters later. This is a party that has now sold its soul. After President Trump was elected in 24, what did I say? When he did a joint session speech before Congress, and the Democrats would not stand for the family of Lake and Riley. It wouldn't stand for the family of little Jocelyn Nungary, who was brutally raped, 12 years old, and murdered and thrown in a river. Or Rachel Morin, mother of five. I said it's a party that lost their heart, their soul, their conscience. And with all this talk about Graham Plattner getting out of this race, they were willing to accept the nearly two decades with a Nazi tattoo, accept what he said about a U.S. soldier, hero soldier, that he didn't deserve to live, his self-proclaimed status as a communist, blaming sexual assault and rape victims, blaming them, you know, for whatever happens to them. You know, being on this website, this is where he was in the towel, you know, known that facilitates, you know, this controversial history with a lot of minors apparently are known to be on this. Other websites facilitating extramarital affairs. You know, he can't pass a porta potty without wanting to pleasure himself in it, referring to people in Maine as stupid and racist, people that he then wants to vote for them, making racist stereotypes about African Americans, mocking that teenage girl, you know, suicide attempt, calling all cops bastards, wanting to defund, dismantle, no bail, open borders, the whole thing. And so it's madness on his part. Now, there's no Democrat that was willing to stand up to this guy. If you're asking me where, you know, where the pressure likely came to this woman that came out with very specific allegations, I would imagine Democrats that were afraid to do it publicly, you know, manipulated all that behind the scenes. That's my best guess as a professional that's been doing this for decades. Anyway, 800-941-SEAN, our number if you want to be a part of the program. We expect Henry McMaster, the governor of South Carolina, to announce the temporary replacement for Lindsey Graham at the top of the hour. And as America now celebrates its 250th anniversary, well, this milestone is also a time to reflect on what has been one of the most enduring relationships, alliances, and that's the U.S. and Israel that's been our greatest ally. You know, like President Reagan, later John F. Kennedy once said, Israel was not created in order to disappear. Israel will endure. It will flourish. And that really captures the spirit of the young democracy. He was talking about the 48 partition plan. Two nations, thousands of miles apart, united by a shared values of liberty, democracy, faith, freedom, and resilience. And as we celebrate 250 years of independence, our friends at the International Fellowship of Christians and Jews, they not only are turning to God in prayer, but they're on the ground. You know, all these Israelis, we have densely populated areas targeted by the Iranians and, of course, their proxies. And people need housing and food and clothing and water and medication. And they even have mobile medical supplies for the elderly. Anyway, whatever you can do to help in their hour of need as they fight for their survival, please go to flagpinifcj.org, flagpinifcj.org, and whatever you can do to help, they are in great need today of this humanitarian assistance.
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19: You know, it's funny, when I think back to what the typical American dinner looked like when you and I were kids, there's usually some kind of meat featured at the center of the plate. Vegetables are there, but often thought of as a side dish. More and more, though, we are coming to realize that a plant-based diet, with little or no meat even, is going to be a healthier way to eat for just about everyone. New study out of the University of Hawaii Cancer Center found that eating a high-quality plant-rich diet that includes whole grains, vegetables, and fruits may prevent cognitive impairment even when people start that diet in their late 50s and 60s. Yeah, it's important to make sure you're getting enough protein, fats, complex carbohydrates. Just because you cut out or even cut back on meat, though, is not a license to eat whatever you want. Focus on eating whole, real foods. I'm Dr. Sanjay Gupta, helping you live a better life.
0: All right, when we come back, Governor McMaster's about to anoint the interim replacement of Lindsey Graham next. 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